played Jim Croce earlier on. Well, that's his son, AJ Croce, from his album That's Me at the Bar. A song which is really not typical of the rest of the album. It's called I Meant What I Said, but he definitely ploughs a different furrow musically than his dad did. Before that, it was Irish jazz singer Carol McRae with a song written by Bobby Troup, once recorded by Robert Mitchum, of all people. Julie London did it as well. It's called Nice Girls Don't Stay for Breakfast, and it's from Carmel's album Nice Girl. And before that, Elvis Costello, Please Stay. This is Kath Eaton, English jazz and soul singer. Four Irish gigs this week, Collins in Cork on Thursday night and Friday night, Arthur's in Dublin on Saturday and Sunday. This is Humming Low.

That's from her new album, What Happens Now, Cat Eaton, Arthur's, on Saturday and Sunday. Here's a new single from Dublin singer-songwriter Tim McStay.

Celtic reggae, anybody? That's Tim McStay. Once upon a time, plied his trade with a fairly successful band called The Resistors, performs solo these days. That's his new single, Sooner or Later. Here's Brendan Croker in the 5 o'clock shadows.

0: I always thought that was a great name for a band, the 5 o'clock Shadows. That's the great Brendan Croker. It's his anniversary this week. He passed away 3 years ago. Touted by everybody at the time. Eric Clapton even turns up on vocals on that song there. And Mark Knopfler is hanging around too. And Tanisha Tikaram and lots of others as well. Never just quite cracked it, but I always got the feeling he wasn't ever particularly worried.
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Well, that's a new name to me. His name is Leo Majcen, M-A-J-C-E-N. Title track of his new album, Turn Me In, originally from Czechoslovakia. Born to Bosnian parents who were refugees, they found their way to America. I think that might be his first album. Now, it's Graham Parsons' anniversary this week, so here are a few Graham and Graham-related songs, starting with Graham and Emmy.

That's High Fashion Queen. That's the song Graham co-wrote along with Chris Hillman, but that version there is by Chris Hillman and Steve Earle from a tribute album to Graham Parsons called Return of the Grievous Angel. The one before that is from a brand new album. It's volume 2, and I have never come across volume 1. It's called American Cosmic Music volume 2 by Christian Parker and Patrick Cleary, who are two California musicians, and they've joined up with J.D. Maness and Earl Poole Ball on piano, who I played last week. That's their version of Brand New Heartache, and the one before that, actually an old George Jones song. Along with Emmy Lou Harris, that was Graham Parsons, That's All It Took. And of course, all that music influenced by the Bakersfield sound, and here's one of the Architects.

I was amazed by the fantastic sound on those Buck Owens records, because they're years and years old and they're as crisp and bright as the day they were recorded. Under Your Spell again, and then that one there from Elvis Costello. That's one of the outtakes that he recorded with Billy Sherrill when he was recording his country stuff in Nashville. That's a Charlie Walker song. And Elvis is a big Gram Parsons fan, actually put together a great compilation of Gram Parsons songs for Warner Brothers back about 40 years ago. I can't remember the name of it. It was blue and yellow cover. Anyway, that was then. This is now. This is Bianca De Leon.

0: That's Bianca De Leon from one of her very early albums, Outlaws and Lovers. The song was Mr. Whiskey.
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3: Hey Dublin, Michael Caine here. It's the 15th of September and this will happen on this day in music. Anybody who just got their new Apple iPhone back in 2014 probably remembers when iTunes automatically downloaded the latest U2 album, Songs of Innocence, to your device without your permission. Well, on this day, that same year, Apple released a device to remove U2's new album from consumers' iTunes accounts. Next up, a personal favorite of mine on this day, in 1979, Led Zeppelin scored their sixth US number one album with In Through the Outdoor, which began a 7-week run at top of the charts. And finally, in 1984, Frankie Goes to Hollywood and their new single, Relax, became the longest-running chart hit with 43 weeks in the UK singles charts. One of the decade's most controversial yet commercially successful records, Relax eventually reported to sell 2 million copies in the UK. If you or someone you know is celebrating your birthday today, you share with comedian Jimmy Carr, actor Tom Hardy, and Prince Harry, who turns 42 today. I'm Michael O'Kane, and that's what happened on this day in music.
4: 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You know, they say the devil loves the blues, but guess what? I love it too. Every style of blues imaginable, acoustic, electric, Texas, Chicago, we have it all for you. The creme de la creme. And remember, it's the blues show where you don't only hear the music, but you feel it too.
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0: No, you have to love a band with a name like The Will and Jennies.

Well, I really like the sound of them. They are called Two Runner, and from the album Porch Light, a song called 5 Minutes. And the good news is that they are coming to play Dublin. They'll be doing support to Alela Diane when she plays Whelan's on the 30th of September. The band are Two Runner. Okay, that's just about it. I'm going to finish off with two tracks from Cork. The second one comes from the Some Rise, Some Fall project, and it features Jer Wolf. It's a Greg Trooper song called Blind Spot. But this one here is from Cormac O'Keefe. It's his new single. It's part of the Bring Your Own Hammer project. It's called Dark Light. Good night and thank you.

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1: Hey Dublin, it's Emily and I'm here with your Outers Guide to tell you all about Dublin's event scene. 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Adapted from James Joyce's Dubliners, these two powerful stories offer vivid glimpses of early 20th century Dublin, exploring frustration, drinking, ambition, friendship and societal paralysis through compelling contemporary characters and stark scenes. 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This culture night, the National Museum of Ireland at Collins Barracks invites families to explore Ireland's changing history through an engaging hands-on session. Discover the social movements that shaped the country over the past 100 years. The event is free to attend on Friday the 18th from 5:30pm with no booking required. Dr. Richard Hogan presents Parenting the Screenager at Pavilion Theatre on Sunday the 20th of September from 7:30pm. 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Tickets are €25 and can be found online at the Pavilion Theatre's website. I hope something caught your attention with our Outers Guide. 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
6: Good morning. Happy Monday. Welcome to a brand new week. It's Good Morning Dublin and you're listening to Dublin City FM. Stephen Daly with you for the next couple of hours. It's all about big music and big conversation to start the week. And thank you, as always, to the Live Drive team, keeping things moving all across town. Another busy day on the roads. And the guys are back again tomorrow morning from 7. 087 179 1032 at Dublin City FM on socials, where you'll find us if you fancy getting in touch. And coming up on the show today, plenty to dive into. Consumerism is a big word, but it's something that affects us all. We know we're constantly being sold things that we definitely need, and the term overconsumption core is something that we're hearing more about. It's been coined on social media. It describes having and buying an excessive amount of things, especially those deemed to be cool or trendy. Think TikTok haul videos. Our brains are wired for the quick hits of dopamine from buying and belonging. Dr. Mary O'Kane joins Debbie Allen to discuss how we can bring our kids and ourselves back from the breach on this morning's show. I know I'm a divil for putting stuff into baskets that I absolutely do not need, and maybe you're the same. A great chat to come. And a little bit later on, I'll also be speaking to Richard Keighley about Black Eyed Theatre's acclaimed production of Dracula, coming to Dublin's Gaiety Theatre from November 3rd to 7th. We'll chat about bringing Bram Stoker's iconic story back to the home city, why Dracula still resonates almost 130 years later, and how the production uses live performance, sound and inventive staging to create genuine scares on stage. Hear all about that in just a little bit here on Good Morning Dublin. As always, great music to take you through the morning as well. We've got the Coors, Taylor Swift on the way. We start with a classic from Gladys Knight and the Pips. It's Good Morning Dublin.

0: Erica here with your latest show business update on Dublin City FM. The autumn season is closing in, and the hit show The Great British Bake Off has confirmed its return to our screens in just a few weeks. The British television baking competition, where a group of talented bakers compete against each other in a series of rounds, will be returning this year with a new judging panel on Tuesday, the 22nd of September. Bake Off first aired back in 2010, presented by the judging panel of Paul and Mary Berry, until the show moved from BBC to Channel 4 in 2017. And on Monday, Liam and Noel Gallagher's children hit the London red carpet for the premiere of the new Oasis documentary, wrapping their arms around each other. The documentary, Oasis Don't Look Back in Anger, follows the English rock band's split and reconciliation, featuring scenes of them on their iconic reunion tour, which took place last year. The documentary feature was directed by Will Lovelace and Dylan Southern and written by Stephen Knight, showing moments during rehearsals, backstage and onstage footage of their reunion tour, and how the band captured the world in the 90s with hits like Wonderwall and Roll With It. Lastly, images of Charlie XCX bringing Brat to Glastonbury and of Oasis' reunion tour are part of the nominees at this year's Abbey Road Music Photography Awards. These awards, which sift through more than 24,500 submissions from 42 different countries, release their shortlists of the 40 finalists across 8 categories, with the likes of Fontaine CC, Tame Impala, Kendrick Lamar and Stomper also featuring in the shots. All of the finalists' photographs will be on display in the Lead Tunnel at Entertainment Complex, Outernet, London, from the 8th to the 14th of September. That's your latest showbiz news update from me, Erica Elliott, on 103.2 Dublin City FM.
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0: Dublin City FM, playing more of the music you love. One of the best voices in music history for me, the brilliant Dusty Springfield, in the middle of nowhere, as we soundtrack your Monday morning. Stephen Daly with you. Hopefully your morning's going well. And 087 179 1032 at Dublin City FM on socials, where you'll find us today. If there's something you'd like to hear, or maybe something you think we should be talking about, it's also where you can have a go at our head record this morning. See if you can figure this out. 86% of children have lied to their parents about this. What is it? 86% of children have lied to their parents about this. What are we talking about? The answer to the head wrecker on the way before 11, but we'd love to know what you think it might be. You can drop us a message on text, WhatsApp, or on social media. In just a couple of minutes, we'll be catching up with Dr. Mary O'Kane and Debbie Allen talking about overconsumption in just a couple of minutes. That's on the way, along with great music from Alan Walker and Gavin James and Shawn Mendes coming up next.
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0: Dublin City FM, playing more of the music you love. Good morning, Dublin, for Monday morning, the 14th of September. Hope you had a great weekend. You're settling back into the brand new week. We are here with great music and great conversation for the next couple of hours and a great chat for you right now. Consumerism is something that affects us all. We know we're constantly being sold things that we need, and we're doing the air quotes thing around need because, let's be honest, we absolutely don't. And the term overconsumption core has been coined on social media. This describes having and buying an excessive amount of things, especially those deemed to be kind of cool or trendy. Think those things you see on TikTok haul videos all the time. Our brains are wired for the quick hits of dopamine from buying and belonging. And this morning, Dr. Mary O'Kane joins Debbie Allen to discuss how we can bring our kids and ourselves back from the breach.
1: Good morning to Dr. Mary O'Kane.
2: And good morning, Debbie.
1: We're talking overconsumption problems with kids. We didn't have it when we were small.
2: No.
1: And did you do it with yours?
2: Oh, no. I genuinely don't think I did, Debbie. I definitely had a thing in my head, even when they were little, that at, you know, holiday, birthday times or Christmas times, they were never overloaded with stuff, never. I never wanted my kids to grow up being spoiled. But I don't think we were under the same pressure as parents are now with the kids are seeing all this stuff on social media.
1: That's the thing, because you hear little girls, and I say little girls because they're 10 or 11, looking on, you know, TikTok or Instagram about their haul, their skincare. I mean, that's another day's work anyway. But overconsumption core affects us all. We're constantly being sold things that we just don't need.
2: Yeah. And this piece of research now from America is looking at it and looking at kids and how they're being influenced by it. And mostly it's these TikTok videos that they're seeing. And from a really, really young age, it seems to be shaping their minds to believe, I must have, I should have. And I worry, Debbie, that they put a value on themselves in terms of what they have rather than who they are. It's kind of scary, it really is. There was a study in 2024 and it was asking kids what they wanted to be. These were like 12 to 15 year olds, so I suppose very younger teens, if you like. And more than half of them wanted to be a YouTuber or a TikTok creator. Mm-hmm. Now, I know that that's what they're seeing all the time now. But Debbie, I remember seeing a piece of research years ago and they compared four-year-olds sort of back in the day. And this is before COVID. It would have been about early, like 2014, 15. So it was four-year-olds at that point, and they were comparing to about 20 years before. About 20 years before, the four-year-olds, what do you want to be when you grow up? I want to be a footballer. Yeah. I want to be, you know, a teacher. I want to be whatever. But these four-year-olds were doing the same. Celebrity back then was a big one. I want to be a celebrity or gamer. And it just shows a shift, because the things that they're aspiring to, the things that they want to be, are very what we would call much caught up in external validation.
1: Sure.
2: Like, I find my worth through others telling me I'm worthy. And that's what really worries me about them. We want to believe they're worthy because of who they are, not because of likes.
1: Some parents out there, I remember, oh God, it must be 15 years ago, this boy just used to open up toys on the internet and he'd grade them.
2: Yeah.
1: I think he was about 6 or 7 at the time.
2: Yeah.
1: Now, his parents made an absolute fortune.
2: Yes.
1: You see that? The millions, we're talking millions.
2: Yeah.
1: And this is really what sort of spurred other kids on to say, well, look, you know, Mum, take a photograph or video of me opening a box of, and talking about the new Barbie, whatever, and getting likes, etc., etc. There is a finger of blame to be pointed at some of those people out there, because, I mean, you know what? They're making money too.
2: Yeah, well, Debbie, I had a lady, oh my gosh, her name escapes me, but she was in the University of London on my Perfectly Imperfect show one Saturday, and she was doing research with a lot of these kids that have been online from a young age, but she was doing research with them when they were older, and a lot of them were saying to her, it ended up that they were paying the mortgage. So the parents had moved into a big fancy home, but the child was paying the mortgage, and so many of them were traumatized, absolutely traumatized. But I can see how a young kid watches that and they think, yay, this would be brilliant.
1: Yeah, because it's simple. It's like, it doesn't take too much. But, you know, if you have been a victim of spoiling your kids, that's not really good English there, but you know what I mean?
2: Yeah.
1: If you've done it because you want a quiet life and the kids are doing your head in, I mean, how can you pull back? How can you, you know, get yourself back on track with your kids?
2: And that's it. You can't can, you know what, we can all change. We can, and we all mess up. We all do
1: absolutely.
2: Things, and we've all done things for a quiet life. Not one of us hasn't at some point in our lives. But so again, what this research is talking about, ways that we can do this. One of the things is getting them to earn their pocket money.
1: Yeah.
2: So they do their chores, and they have to do their chores to earn their money, but then they can decide what they want to do with that money. So it's actually teaching them the value of money, if you like. Thrifting.
1: That's popular. It has to be.
2: People are getting mad into this. The whole recycling and... I think actually a lot of our generation did that anyway. You know, even donating to Vincent de Paul and whatever, sure. was the way we lived our lives. We were circular economy. We were kind of doing it before there was a name on it.
1: Exactly.
2: We were. But the idea is now with teenagers, thrifting is becoming really cool. Like you go into the secondhand shop and you're trying to look for stuff. So again, encouraging them to think that way. A really important one is to get our teenagers or preteens to critically consider what they're seeing. So literally to say to them, so if it is a girl doing her little makeup routine and she's showing all the products, and she's probably only about 12, and she's putting on the products and she's showing them, to actually say to kids, now, do you think she actually believes in that product? Or do you think potentially she's being paid? Now, do you think she actually uses that product? I know I've done it myself. You know some of the ads on TV, and you see these, they're shampoo or sometimes they're face creams. And it might be a face cream or a shampoo that I use, and I'm not using expensive stuff. And they're going like, ooh, flicking their hair because they're worth it or whatever. Oh, I use this product all the time. And I'm thinking to myself, you no more use that product. Or you use it occasionally and you're in having whatever done. But to teach our kids to start doing that, to actually critically think about it. Another one which I liked was, now I know we've sort of gone over the back to school time, but she was saying at a time like back to school, actually sit down with a budget. So say for the pencils or the pencil cases or whatever, this is the budget, and you actually have the child with you working out what they can afford. And it's just making them aware of the value of what they are doing.
1: Like it's a life lesson.
2: Oh, it is. And it's a life lesson that not all our budgets are limited. I mean, but there's very few people can go out and about and just spend whatever they want. You know, most of us go through life with limited budgets. So if you just get them thinking about it, it's not that they can't have what they want. It's that you have to think and sometimes maybe save up. And then for treats, like an occasional big purchase. Yeah, of course.
1: Why not?
2: Like
1: yeah.
2: their birthdays and their whatever. But small treats, like they're little things.
1: I think, you know, one of the points that, yeah, on this research, that cutting off YouTube and all that kind of stuff, you know, you're starting at the beginning, really,
2: yep.
1: because if they can't see it,
2: yep.
1: they can't be it. Yep. To use that phrase the wrong way around.
2: Yeah.
1: You know, maybe if you limited screen time and not expose them to, you know, like some, you see some yeah. people just giving the kids their phone.
2: Oh, the whole
1: on
2: time.
1: On the bus.
2: Yeah.
1: You know what I mean? So if you just limit that, perhaps you're kind of cutting the head off.
2: Isn't that a really yeah. interesting one? And yeah. the girl who wrote this article actually said with her own daughter, that's exactly what she did. She didn't necessarily cut off all screens, but as you said, she cut off YouTube. So she cut off TikTok, the sort of the platforms that the daughter was watching these on,
1: sure.
2: but watched what she's calling scripted shows. So they watched other stuff. She could watch cool stuff that she liked, but it just wasn't sort of this more advertisement thing. And she said that she found an almost immediate effect with her daughter of feeling more freedom wow. and less pressure. Isn't that scary?
1: But it's true.
2: It makes sense, doesn't it?
1: It does make sense. Mm. It's certainly, what a job being a parent, eh?
2: Oh, and it never ends, Debbie, never ends.
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Dublin City FM, playing more of the music you love. It's Good Morning Dublin, loads more to chat about and more great music on the way after 11. But how did you get on with the answer to our head record? Just a little while ago, we said 86% of children have lied to their parents about this. What is it? Great guesses coming in this morning. It's everything from homework, tidying their room, turning off the TV when they're told to, all those bits and pieces. Good guesses, but not the ones. The answer we were looking for this morning, and well done if you got this. 86% of children have lied to their parents about this. What are we talking about? The answer, brushing their teeth. Well done if you got that right this morning. You get another little head record to test yourself with tomorrow, and loads more on the way after 11. Let's squeeze this in first. More of the music you love on Dublin City FM.

Alex Warren has dropped his new album, Wild Child. Endearing, emotionally charged, and remarkably honest, this is a pop record about surviving the past while learning how to embrace

Becky Hill is back with her new song with Sonny Fedora called Say Something. Becky Hill delivers us one last final summer dance banger with this vibey track.

0: And finally, the king of Irish R&B, Femi, is back with his new track with Rick Nasty called Take a Trip. 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
6: Welcome back to hour two of Good Morning Dublin here on Dublin City FM. Stephen Tidy with you. Another 60 minutes of big music and big conversation ahead. In just a little bit, it is a famous Dublin story written right here in the city by one of the most famous authors that our city has ever produced. We are talking about Bram Stoker's Dracula, and Black Eyed Theatre is bringing a production of Dracula back to Dublin's Gaiety Theatre from November 3rd to 7th. We'll catch up with Richard Keatley from the production in just a couple of minutes. We'll talk about bringing the story home, why Dracula still resonates 130 years later, and how the production uses live performance, sound and inventive staging to create genuine scares on stage. Cracking production ahead this November at the Gaiety Theatre, and we'll get into that in just a little bit. We'll also take a quick look at some of the stories making the headlines in Dublin City FM's FYI, all on the way as we kick off another hour of Good Morning Dublin. Dire Straits ahead in just a sec, right after Rod Stewart and Baby Jane on Dublin.

And last but certainly not least, on this day in 1979, the film Quadrophrenia premiered at Toronto Film Festival in 1979. While the film was loosely based off the Who opera of the same name, it was not indeed a musical, instead directed by Frantz Rodham and starring Phil Davis, Ray Winstone, and guest starring Sting. If you or someone you know is celebrating their birthday today, you share with pop star Amy Winehouse, who debuted with Frank in 2003, hitting critical and commercial success internationally. Winehouse was born on this day in 1983. I've been Michael O'Kane, and that's what happened on this day in music.

0: Dublin City FM, playing more of the music you love. It's Good Morning Dublin as we soundtrack Monday morning in the city. Stephen Daly here. Hopefully your morning is going well. And 087 179 1032 at Dublin City FM on socials, where you'll find us if you fancy getting in touch. Time for a quick look at some of the stories making the headlines this morning. It's Dublin City FM's FYI. And as we kick off, the state has spent over 2.75 billion euro on homelessness services between 2014 and 2025. Of this, charities have been paid more than 1 billion, with the Peter McVerry Trust and DePaul among the top recipients. The latest Department of Housing report shows there are just under 17,500 people living in homelessness accommodation. Private providers drew down almost 1 billion in funds over the same period, mainly for emergency accommodation, according to yesterday's Sunday Times. Sinn Féin housing spokesperson Eoghan O'Brien says government policy needs a shift towards prevention services.
1: This money should be very carefully scrutinised, and not just the money into the voluntary sector, but also the very significant sums of money going to the private sector. Quarterly expenditure reports are published, and both the Public Accounts Committee and the Oireachtas Housing Committee scrutinise this very, very closely. But the reason why the expenditure on emergency accommodation, whether private or voluntary sector, is growing is because there are more people homeless than ever before. And what we actually need to see is a shift in government policy.
0: Elsewhere, customers looking to indulge in retail therapy at the Blanchardstown Centre will have to pay for the privilege of parking there. It comes as Cumasún Pleanála overturned a planning appeal for paid parking at the centre. Permission was granted under several conditions, despite a petition by thousands of residents against the plan. Local People Before Profit TD Ruth Coppinger says workers at the centre have not been considered.
2: Disappointing and unacceptable, in my opinion, and also the fact that they just seem to give the imprimatur to it without really taking account of workers in the centre. There's no provision mentioned by the management. Will they have to pay? We know in Liffey Valley, workers are paying 500-600 euros a year. And in a cost of living crisis, this is yet another assault on people's pockets.
0: If you're in the Blanchardstown area this morning, you can let us know what you think about that on 087 179 1032 and at Dublin City FM on social media. Meanwhile, Friends of the Earth Ireland says the government needs to heed the UN's warning that Ireland's data centre expansion is a cautionary tale. The group has also rejected Climate Minister Dara O'Brien's claim that data centres are to Ireland what car factories are to Germany, calling the statement widely misleading. It says data centres devour almost a quarter of Irish electricity, contributes to high household bills, and affects Ireland's ability to reach climate targets. CEO of Friends of the Earth Ireland, Deirdre Duffy, says action is needed now.
3: If data centres continue to consume all our renewable energy, and remember, they're projected to rise to 30% of the electricity in our grid. If they continue to do that, there's going to be no renewable energy left for the rest of us. It needs to stop now before we're really on a runaway train. We already know we're a cautionary tale, according to the UN, so let's not go any further down this line.
0: And CMAT made her SNL UK debut over the weekend. The County Meath artist appeared as the musical guest on the show, while actor Jeff Goldblum hosted. It was the first episode of the second series, with the first season finishing up in May. CMAT said she was a little intimidated.
4: How was it walking into SNL? I mean, it was interesting and it was a bit intimidating. Luckily, the first thing I did was a sound check, so I was able to kind of like ground myself quite quickly. It looks amazing. Everything I heard sounded amazing, so I think SNL UK might have the best broadcast mix on television. Ooh, for live music.
0: That's a quick roundup of the stories making the headlines this Monday morning, Dublin City FM's FYI. On the way, in a couple of minutes, we'll be hearing all about a brilliant production of a famous Dublin-written story, Dracula, coming to the Gaiety this November with Black Eyed Theatre. We'll catch up with Richard Keatley playing Dracula in just a couple of minutes.
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I can only tell you one thing. 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

0: Now, one of the most famous horror stories ever written is coming home to Dublin later this year. Black Eyed Theatre's acclaimed production of Bram Stoker's Dracula comes to the Gaiety Theatre from November 3rd to 7th, a production that's been described as atmospheric, chilling and genuinely unnerving. Richard Teatley joins me on the show to tell us all about it. Richard, how are you?
1: I'm very well, thank you. Yes, middle of rehearsals, just dived out for my lunch breaks.
0: I can imagine how busy you must be putting the kind of finishing touches to this. And look, Richard, we'll jump straight in. I think Dracula is one of those stories that I think everybody kind of thinks they know, even if they've never actually read the Bram Stoker original. You know, there's been so many different versions of Dracula. What kind of Dracula are we getting here? Is it fairly, you know, honest to the original text?
1: It's been adapted by Nick Lane, and it's he's done a great adaptation whereby he's it is faithful, the general narrative is faithful to the book, but he's changed some of the characters, few of the characters,
0: sure,
1: in order to sort of make it interesting about the idea of vampirism being a more general thing, and comments on that and how different people can be vampiric and different characters can be vampiric. And so, he's focused the production on that side of things, and is one way of altering the story, but it is essentially a true version. We haven't done anything crazy with it.
0: Fantastic. And listen, on that, you know, I think there's been so many Draculas and vampires over the years. We've had everything from kind of terrifying ones to romantic ones to camp ones to comedy ones. Is it tricky to make this character of Dracula kind of frightening again?
1: I think so, because people feel they know it, and because, as you say, there have been so many different versions, that it's the challenge is to find one that is original and has something new about it, and genuinely unnerving. But I think we're very excited with what we've come up with, and we think audiences will be scared by it, hopefully.
0: I have no doubt about it. And kind of on that, you know, horror, I think, is an interesting one on the stage, because obviously you don't have the tricks or the CGI or the special effects maybe the film has. So is it tricky to maybe, you know, scare an audience in a theatre?
1: Absolutely. Yes, I think it's, it is tricky, but when you do it, it's almost more satisfying.
0: Yes, absolutely.
1: You know, you've really got them. And that's to do with kind of, you know, very sharp focus shifts, one side of the stage to the other, you know, sort of very, know, blackouts and you're used in various in a good way, but also just kind of very good use of sound. You've got a fabulous sound designer, Tristan Parks, and our lighting designer Ollie, so it's good fun.
0: And without kind of giving too much away, because obviously we don't want to spoil anything, and the big surprise and the terror and the fear and the horror, there's probably a little bit of kind of inventive staging. Would that be fair to say?
1: Absolutely, yes. I think one of the things that probably makes our Dracula very different, if not unique, is the fact that the role is being shared between three acts. So the character gets younger throughout the story. So we have a progression of younger Draculas. So I'm playing the middle one.
0: It's a good space to be in.
1: Yes, exactly. I feel safe. Nice little Dracula sandwich. I wouldn't necessarily have the meat in the Dracula sandwich. I don't know. Anyway. That's very interesting, and we can explore the physicality, how it changes as he sort of becomes stronger and more powerful, and is you know drinking the blood and de-aging, as it were.
0: Fantastic. It's going to be amazing to see that happen. I'm really excited about it. And I know you mentioned the kind of the soundscape, the kind of sound design, that's really important in kind of building the tension. And I think it's something you guys have definitely nailed on from the research I've done. It's a big part of the show.
1: Yes, very much. I think Black Eyed is, they're very aware of just how powerful the sound can be. And so we're tweaking it so that it's quite unnerving and spooky. That's sort of almost where you sometimes don't necessarily realize what you're hearing, these sort of sounds that you think, is that something in the theater, or is that, and then you kind of it sort of just makes the hairs on the back of your neck go up and things.
0: We love that. We love a good scare. And obviously, like, taking it back to, you know, Bram Stoker's original back in 1897, the world was dealing with quite a lot of kind of technological, social changes. But this kind of leans into, you know, the idea of people being frightened by a modern world, I suppose. Does that make it feel maybe unexpectedly modern in a way?
1: Oh, hugely. Yes, it's amazing how relevant it still feels in terms of these, the themes within the story. And the, as you say, the societal changes. So one of the things, we have a female Renfield who is the inmate in the asylum, and the asylum is a female asylum. And so there's this idea of sort of talking about how women were treated in those days and things, but those themes are obviously still relevant in terms of how you know, mental health is addressed and things like that. But also there's the idea of colonialism, which is looked at with Dracula coming to London, which was at that stage was the center of the British Empire, mm-hmm. and things. So it then expands to the sort of wider idea of colonialism in today's society. So it's incredibly sort of relevant and applicable to so many different things.
0: And there must be something special as well, kind of knowing that Dracula's coming back home to Dublin, you know, Bram Stoker's home city. Does the kind of production feel, you know, different? Is there a nice energy to it, knowing that you're coming back here to Dublin?
1: Very much so. Yes. Mm-hmm. No, we're all extremely excited to be coming to the Gaiety, which is, yes, we've, the production has had a sort of life before, and one of the places we went to was the Theatre Royal Bath, and we discovered a playbill from a tour of Henry Irving, which had Bram Stoker's name on it because he'd been to the theatre. So we were all so excited about that.
0: Fantastic.
1: But the fact that we're actually going to be coming to Dublin is you know, nothing's going to top that.
0: And for you yourself, Richard, obviously you've played so many roles, so many parts, so many productions over the years, you know, playing a character like Dracula, is that like a meaty part to get your teeth into? Is this something you really enjoy? Do you tend to go for these kind of characters yourself? Are you drawn to them, or do you prefer like a lighter, kind of more comedic piece?
1: I think the lovely thing about acting is you never know what, you know, next part you're going to get. And yeah. I've been lucky enough to have had a range of different parts, from sort of comedy ones to these, you know, more sort of, mm-hmm. you know, iconic horror characters. I mean, as you say, Dracula is such an iconic horror character that it's, you know, it's wonderful to be able to, you know, get your teeth into it, so to speak.
0: Absolutely.
1: But in terms of what I prefer to play, I'm not sure I have a preference, actually. I mean, but I, you know, I love doing the horror side of things, but comedy's great as well. And I think we are also trying to get, not, you know, a lot of comedy into Dracula, but it's not all, you know, hideously different. There's light and shade.
0: And, you know, for this production, like, have you kind of reached the point where you're, you know, okay to walk into dark rooms without having to check all around the corners after you've come off from this, like, terrifying day of rehearsals?
1: At the moment, yes. I mean, I'm worried that sort of over the course of rehearsals, it'll start to sort of creep up on me. And then, yeah. you know, it's when you start having nightmares and you start dreaming about the show. And obviously, if it's when you're too Dracula, if you start dreaming about that, they yes. can be quite interesting dreams.
0: And I'd say, you know, the energy from the audience, that kind of fear, that kind of hair standing on the neck, that's probably quite palpable from the stage. Is that something you can feel and feed off?
1: Yes, very much so. And that's, as I said, you know, about when you, it's more difficult in the theatre to get an audience's response, but when you've got it, there is this amazing sort of feeling where you just, you know, you can hear a pin drop, and when you know the audience is very much with you, it's a lovely feeling.
0: And I assume, you know, garlic definitely very much off the catering menu for the run of Dracula.
1: Absolutely, not allowed whatsoever, banned.
0: Yeah. Brilliant. Richard, we are so looking forward to this. Of course, it comes to the Gaiety Theatre in Dublin from the November 3rd until Saturday 7th. Thank you so much for taking the time to chat with us. We cannot wait to see this, and best of luck with the rest of your rehearsals.
1: Can't wait to arrive in Dublin. Thanks so much.

Dublin City FM, playing more of the music you love, wrapping things up for us on Good Morning Dublin. Thank you so much for hanging out with us for the past couple of hours. We'll do it again tomorrow morning from 10 a.m. More great music, more great conversation, as always, right here on Dublin City FM. Loads more to chat about as we bring you home with Mark Anthony and Live Drive this afternoon from 4. Sounds of the 70s on the way this afternoon as well. Derek McCarthy is back from 2. And on the way, just after midday, we've got The Green Room and Make It a Difference. Enjoy the rest of your Monday.

0: Investigative journalist Joe Sexton looks into a 2002 double homicide case in Kansas after receiving thousands of emails from a woman who was convinced that Diana Chandler, the woman accused of killing her ex-husband and his girlfriend, did not commit the crime and devote their lives to fighting for Chandler's innocence. You can watch this on Now TV September 9th. I'm Sydney, and that was Just Press Play, your guide to the best of what's coming to your streaming services this month on 103.2 Dublin City FM.
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0: 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I'm Helen Dubois. 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The stories shaping Dublin.
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2: Hey Dublin, Michael Caine here. It's the 15th of September and this will happen on this day in music. Anybody who just got their new Apple iPhone back in 2014 probably remembers when iTunes automatically downloaded the latest U2 album, Songs of Innocence, to your device without your permission. Well, on this day, that same year, Apple released a device to remove U2's new album from consumers' iTunes accounts. Next up, a personal favourite of mine on this day, in 1979, Led Zeppelin scored their sixth US number one album with In Through the Outdoor, which began a 7-week run at top of the charts. And finally, in 1984, Frankie Goes to Hollywood and their new single, Relax, became the longest-running chart hit with 43 weeks in the UK singles charts. One of the decade's most controversial yet commercially successful records, Relax eventually reported to sell 2 million copies in the UK. If you or someone you know is celebrating your birthday today, you share with comedian Jimmy Carr, actor Tom Hardy, and Prince Harry, who turns 42 today. I'm Michael O'Kane, and that's what happened on this day in music.
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3: 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Surrounded by losers. The dark espionage thriller Slow Horses is back for season 6. This season, the Slow Horses themselves have become targets. Someone is systematically going after current and former members of Slough House, forcing Lam and his team to go on the run. You can watch this on 16th of September on Apple TV. The Emmy-winning Monsters anthology series from Ryan Murphy is returning for a fourth installment in 2026, following the series' first female monster, Lizzie Borden. The season centers on murder suspect Lizzie Borden, who was tried and acquitted for the 1892 axe murders of her father and stepmother in Fall River, Massachusetts. You can watch this on September 17th on Netflix. And finally, Mobland is back for season 2, starring Pierce Brosnan and Tom Hardy. The show centers around two mob families clashing in a war that threatens to topple empires and lives. You can watch this on Now TV September 18th. I'm Sydney, and that was Just Press Play, your guide to the best of what's coming to your streaming services this month on 103.2 Dublin City FM.
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0: Hello and welcome to Making a Difference on Dublin City FM with me, Julianne Godsell, where I talk to people about their passions. And today my guest is Frank Devon, an entrepreneur and also the owner of the Old Forge in Enniskerry. And he's got a story that I think will resonate with a lot of people who decide to take on the money pit, the restoring the old building. So Frank, thank you so much for coming on the show today. I appreciate your time. Now, this wasn't like a whim. You didn't just decide to do this. This project was a long time coming, and your interests are forged back in the eons of time. So tell me, first of all, it's a 25-year-old project, but where did your interest come from, architecture? And, you know, did you always love old buildings?
1: Yeah, I mean, I always liked old buildings, particularly domestic buildings rather than sort of, public buildings and so on. And I started out really, what really started it was that my grandmother and her sister both lived in mews houses in Bagot Lane in Dublin, which had converted probably in the late 1800s. And when I was like in the 60s visiting there, I really liked them. And I started taking measurements and sketching out what they were and basically putting together plans of what I would do if I ever owned it. And so that was my first interest in architecture. And then I started reading about the arts and crafts movement and got really interested in that, mainly because it wasn't, completely architect-y in terms of that they basically worked with sort of common materials, you know, using the vernacular and tried to do things that were sort of more integrated in terms of the building and the craft and so on. That type of stuff really interested me, and I got interested, started reading stuff and read about this guy Lutyens. And he had a relationship with this woman called Gertrude Jettel, I think was her name. And she was a gardener, and they would actually put together buildings where the building and the garden sort of connected. And that really appealed to me. And later on, I discovered this guy called Charles Rennie Mackintosh, who's a Scottish man famous for what they call the Glasgow School. And he basically went a little bit beyond that in terms of he started integrating, graphics with it, which was something else I was sort of quite fascinated with. So that whole area got me interested in architecture, and I thought that's what I would be. But a career guidance person at school told me I had all the basic skills, but I would never pass the calculus test, so therefore I would never graduate. So I became an accountant, which is really
0: bizarre, isn't it? These guidance teachers have a lot to answer for sometimes, don't they?
1: I agree, because it's like one of my daughters, she had a best friend at school, and I won't mention names, but my daughter was definitely smarter than this other girl. But this other girl said she wanted to be a doctor, and she went to the institute, and she is a doctor. And my daughter had sort of said, why would you want to do that? It's going to take 10 years. And she actually ended up being 10 years in her own career before she really got started. So it's sort of like, it's about the passion that you have about something, yeah. I think. It should be the driving force rather than the academics and so on. And if you're a doctor, you have to be able to, remember a lot of stuff and be able to remember all the drugs and the interactions and all that type of stuff. But so you do need that skill. I think follow their passion. Yeah.
0: It's funny because you remind me of my daughter had a meeting with the career guidance once upon a time, and she was very into horses. And she said, why not run a stud farm? Kind of totally missing the point that to run a stud farm, you need a lot of money. You don't just buy one off the shelves. Anyway. So you ended up being an accountant, which kind of pushed you, I presume, into your entrepreneurial thing. But you also, you built several houses as well back here in Ireland too, didn't you?
1: Yeah, I think what I later on discovered was called, there was a guy called Charles Handy who wrote a book called The Empty Raincoat back, I think, in the 70s. And he talked about people having a portfolio career. That is that you might start in something. And I definitely had a portfolio career. I actually hated accounting. And there were a series of circumstances associated with that, and a natural aptitude for computers. I got into the computer industry, and that's where I spent most of my time. But I did sell one business, and that gave me an opportunity to take time off. And then I got into building houses, and I built houses out in Malahide and basically brought some Lutyens type sort of elements to them, which is basically integrating my passion. And I had a few other things. You mentioned equestrian stuff. I had an equestrian sports products company at one stage. And I met my wife through actually having a one-on-one gym sort of in the US. So lots of different things. And I ended my career basically back in the software industry.
0: So then,
1: So,
0: well, so we take a loop back again. So this, the Old Forge, which is quite a well-known a building in Enniskerry in County Wicklow. When did you first see it, and when did you buy it?
1: Oh, well, I moved to Enniskerry in the early 1990s, so I knew the building from then. And obviously, I saw the old forge on a regular basis driving past it. And Ed Bisgood, who was the blacksmith that was there, who had taken over from, not taken over, but bought the building from, what was his name? Ben Ryder, who was the last farrier. As opposed to blacksmith. And Ed had made some stuff for me. And then, because of an interest in horses, I actually knew his brother, bumped into him at the Dublin Horse Show. And I said, "Oh, how's Ed doing?" And he said, "Oh, he's moving." But he says, "You know how difficult it is with all the neighbors out there for him." And I said, "Oh, yeah." So I sat on it for a couple of days. And then I went down to talk to Ed. And I ended up doing a deal with him. I bought it. So that was like, I think it was June 98, I think,
0: And
1: something like that.
0: at that stage, was the forge still a working forge?
1: Oh yeah, it was still a working forge in that he actually had the original old forge, whatever they call the thing that they have all
0: The
1: the
0: bellows and stuff.
1: anthracite or whatever it is, and the bellows, and he had the whole works. And the original building actually had two forges, but he only had one of them operating, and he had built an office like on in steel and stuff like that up at a higher level, and it had no toilet or anything like that. I basically had electricity, and that was it. So that's what it was like when I bought it from him. And it sort of ended up sitting there, because what happened then is in 99, I went to the States for 6 months, and I ended up coming back 25 years later. So it sat there for a long time. And I stored stuff in it from the house that I had in Enniskerry that I sold with my ex-wife at the time. And so it sat there for a long time. And when I bought it, it was literally just on its footprint on the courtyard. If anybody knows it, there's like a courtyard area in front. And I tried to do something with it once, got planning permission, and one of my neighbors, who I needed to use access his land to do work on it, wouldn't let me. So that killed that off. And then through a series of useful opportunities that came up bit by bit, I acquired some land around it. And that basically set it up that I could actually do something decent with it. So, it's basically, I think I got something in 2002, and then again, I think 2006 or 8 or something like that. And then it had a protected structure registration put on it in 2009. So that basically meant it was going to be not so much more difficult, but I was definitely going to have to be very cautious in terms of what I proposed to the planners. So anyhow, I came up with a plan, and I had to cost it. And this is like in 2013, and it was like 1.2 million to do this thing. And I said, "Oh, that's forget about that. I can't
0: That was
1: afford
0: in
1: that." So
0: the boomy bit before the
1: it, boomy
0: crash.
1: times. Well, it was post boom, because but it was still, I actually got a professional quantity surveyor to cost her rather than taking the risk of getting bids, and then everything gets escalated. So that's what it came out at. So I said, forget about it. So then in 2017, I started moving towards retirement. And in 2019, I did some research online with Wicklow County Council, and I kept stumbling on this architect, a local architect called Martin Noon, who'd done a lot of work in Wicklow. And I really liked what he'd done, because he didn't use AutoCAD. He basically did everything by hand. And in my own mind, I don't know whether this is true or not, I think sort of doing things with hands by hand actually makes you think things out a little bit more than it does by using computers. And certainly from my own experience with computers, they tend to take you on a particular path. Whereas when you're doing things like writing by hand or drawing by hand, it sort of gets something else different working in your head. So I liked what he was doing, and I approached him, and we'd made an application which was designed really to flush out what the county council would and wouldn't like in terms of the planners, which gave us a template then for going forward. So the second application got through, and
0: Excellent. So now
1: I was.
0: tell me about the people listening who have this old building, and there's a grants available for derelict building, whatever. So you had a footprint. You had two, one working forge, one empty forge. Running water?
1: No, it was just one building. Just
0: One
1: the one
0: building,
1: building.
0: okay.
1: There was within it, and saying there was two, sorry, forges are the place where they actually make the horseshoes, right? Or the
0: Okay.
1: steel, where they have the bellows and the heat and all that type of stuff. So that's where the word forge comes from. So it was just two of those in it originally, but so there's two chimneys on the building.
0: Wow.
1: And Ed had stopped using one of them. And so anyway, I actually had just the one building on its footprint, and now with some extra land to the north and to the west of the building, which basically meant that I could do something with it.
0: And so
1: So
0: you what was the square footage, or what was the size of the footprint of the building? How big was the building?
1: originally it was like, I don't know, 60 something, so about 650 square feet, whatever that is in square meters. Which is not that big, but certainly for a house it's not that big. It's like a little bit above a tiny house, I suppose. And it had high ceilings, so from the floor to the apex inside the forge is basically old forge is 5 meters. So it's sort of quite a voluminous space, even though the footprint isn't that big. So the planners basically came up with a bunch of different things. So if you ever are doing something like this, you want to make sure you've got an architect like Martin, who's basically a conservation architect as well, so he knows what he's doing and knows the type of things that planners and conservation officers are likely to pay attention to. So one of the things that really annoyed me at the time was there were these steel windows from the 1880s, which had been broken, and there were single pane. I wanted to put in,
0: Sash windows, maybe, or something.
1: some sort of windows that would be double glazed. But they came back and said that they wanted them restored. So that was expensive. It was like there's three of them, and it was €6,000 each, which is a lot. And you don't get any grants for this; you just have to do it, right? So, but it actually really paid off. The building looks much better with them. It's like, I think what I was doing would have been okay, but this gives it a lot of character. Now, it means that the thermal value is pretty low. But it's the only area in the whole house now that has got a sort of a thermal, how would I call it, an escape area for hot air, so or warm air. So that's one thing, is like an architect who knows what he's talking about, be aware that they're going to come up with things that they want to conserve. The other really important thing is don't think about doing a pastiche in terms of any extension. You want to basically have a clean delineation between the original building and something new.
0: Oh, okay, that's
1: So
0: interesting. You're not going to copy things and make us look at.
1: you don't want to copy things at all. And if you do, they're not really, I don't know, but I'm assuming that they wouldn't like it. Whereas if you actually put something that's distinctly different, then it can say, well, this is the original building. And if in the, I suppose the theory is in the future, because you do need to keep track of, like we had to take down one wall and we didn't reuse all of it. We had to keep track of the stones that were in that wall. Because what they want to do is at some point in the future, they might want to demolish, 100 years in the future, they might want to demolish the new part and basically restore the original for some reason, So that's the way they think, So you need to think about, can I do something with the building that won't disturb its unique value in terms of people, the aesthetic value of what you're saying? And in the case of the forge, it's outside is the aesthetic value. Inside it was like pretty rough and ready. And all the walls, the external walls are cut granite, the internal walls are just rubble that has been, so it's really, it doesn't have any internal value at all, other than what its purpose was.
0: And so
1: And
0: internally then, did you use a designer perhaps to help guide you on how to create that family
1: well,
0: feeling within the forge?
1: the, well the, yeah, there was a couple of things really. One, and again, this is like the structural piece, because it was granite, you had to have walls that would breathe. So you didn't want to do things like put new, sheet plaster on the walls or anything like that. You had to actually make it so it was breathing. So that was an important thing. And so the stuff that they used was a combination of lime and cork, which gives you an insulation value, but it still has to breathe. So you can't just paint it. So then I had to start going looking for paint that would work with it. And then the problem was, well, what am I going to do in terms of color and so on? And that's, I can't remember exactly what the reason was, how I met her, but Carla Beninetti, who I think you did an interview with previously. So Carla basically helped us sort of pick what type of paint to put with it, and the sort of the atmosphere that we were looking for. So, going back to the arts and crafts and past lives, I actually restored two arts and crafts houses in America, and it's a completely different story over there. But so my wife and I knew the sort of the

0: go this. So, because we couldn't make our minds up about a lot of stuff. Now, bit by bit over time, we got to a point where we had a much better sense. And funny enough, we're actually going to visit her this afternoon to actually look at a piece that she's got from our new business that's called The Quiet Edit online. And I was had an Instagram connection to her, and that's how I discovered she was doing this type of stuff, which again is finding unique pieces that, one of a kind that sort of will tie into this type of layered approach that she takes to sort of how things are designed internally. So it's not like bland, and it's basically got layers and complexity in it in terms of what it looks like. So Carla was fantastic from that point of view. And every now and again, I'd call her up and say, I'm thinking about this, and what do you think, and so on. And then sometimes we'd arrange for her, to come for an hour or two, and I'd pay her for a couple of hours of consulting and so on. And it just saves you so much time, right, in the long run, because, one of the things I did was, like, in the early days, before we really had went anywhere with it, thinking about how we wanted, I went out looking for sofas,
1: I
0: and I
1: love this. Okay, the
0: started
1: sofa story. Tell the sofa story. How many sofas did you sit
0: started
1: on?
0: 250, both in Ireland and England, because I used to go to England to my daughter, and there was a whole lot of furniture stuff near her. So in the end, we ended up buying. We were able to buy this sofa, which we could actually source in Ireland, but and in the end, we actually just recently we changed it to something that was more appropriate for where we got to with the rest of the house. So fortunately, I had a home for it to go to, which was great. But so that's that, I think, is where somebody like Carla really helps, or an architect like Martin helps. It's their deep knowledge on what it is that you're doing, is that they can, despite what your own views are, they can sort of guide you in terms of, decision making, even though you might have very strong opinions yourself. And so that I found to be really great. So and then the other piece to it is that she gets the arts and crafts aesthetic, which was important for me, and so that was that.
1: And tell me,
0: And then
1: with the old forge, so it's a family house now. For example, give an idea, how many bedrooms do you have, or how?
0: so the old part is like we were able to add a bit onto the old part, where there was one of the walls was rough rubble, so they allowed us to punch a hole in that and add on sort of a sunroom for something like that. It's not a conservatory, but it's like an extra space to make that area bigger. So now the original building is our kitchen, our dining room, and our living room, and then we've got this little sitting area which sort of overlooks the garden, which is another important part of this house. Then the rest of it is modern. There's actually quite a large hallway, but we have a utility room, we have an office, we've got a guest bedroom and our own bedroom, and then there's a bunk room upstairs that could be two bedrooms. We have it as one because I've got four granddaughters, so they can all stay there together. And the beds are built in under the eaves and stuff, so it's very kid friendly. But the the goal for us was, I'm 72, so it was like, and I both myself and my wife had leg injuries, and hobbling. Our house in America had five levels, so that was a nightmare. So this house is completely flat, looking towards the future for whatever time we've got left, is to make sure that you can get around even if you're incapacitated in some way. And that there's like a tiny lip going out to the outside, so it's like it's completely navigable for somebody who's has got problems from that point of view.
1: Well, I
0: So
1: suppose
0: what else?
1: that is a consideration as we get older. You're not going to say 5 stories, a lot of stairs to go up and down, and on the flat, it does make more sense. And also, your wife was very busy with the garden. You said before about Lutyens used to partner up with someone to the
0: Well, my
1: garden
0: wife
1: as
0: only
1: well.
0: retired at Christmas, or at the end of the year last year. So we've been living in America. She's American, but we came here officially to live on the 9th of April. I'd been backwards and forwards with getting sorting the building out and so on, and getting it decorated. And then her passion, she knows absolutely nothing about horticulture, whatever you call gardening. But she just loves pottering around in the garden. And weeds never got a chance in our garden in Seattle. It wasn't very big, but a weed poked its head, was gone the next day. So she wanted a garden. So there was a little area directly outside the forge. The area is, the house is sort of L-shaped now, and there's a little sort of courtyard. And the plan was to get that covered, do something with it. But neither of us knew anything about

0: about it. So a series of events from me going to Bloom and seeing the name of a designer there called Nicola Haynes, and contacted Nicola. She met us, and you know, we talked about, Benta talked about what she wanted. I don't really have much opinions about gardens. She gave us a basic plan, and then she introduced us to a guy called, she lives in Dunleary or Blackrock somewhere, I can't remember. And she's fairly well known. She's regular designer at the Bloom Show. I don't know whether she was in it this year, but she was certainly in it last year. She introduced us to a guy who's literally just down the road here in Kilmechanic, called Tim Weldon. And Tim is a plants man. So he like knows everything there is to know about plants. He's well known around the area. So he helped us in terms of getting all the, you know, so Nicola would say, put this, this, and this. And of course, they may not all be available. So he basically said, well, this is the same as that. And, you know, to give us the colors that she wanted and so on. So that went in first of all, and then there's a bigger area. And the idea with that was, I said, well, we just make it a wild garden. We'll plant trees and stuff like that. That didn't happen. It ended up all being sort of turned into a garden. So my wife regularly spends 7 hours a day out in the garden. So she loves being outdoors.
1: And like people who I say who take on these projects, especially with older buildings, whatever, were there any times where you thought, oh my God, this is crazy. I wish I hadn't started this. And if so, how did you get over any of those issues?
0: Let's see. I'm trying to think. So I think there was, you know, there was times with it. Well, certainly we started just after COVID. So I think it was April 21. Mm. So I got really frustrated, obviously, when, you know, they had the roof on and then they were going to go, the new part of the building, they were going to put steel roof on it. And the guy got one panel on, he got sick, and then he was gone for like 6 weeks and everything slowed down. So one thing you do have to have is patience. And I'm not a very patient person. So that was the biggest struggle for me, sort of trying to be patient about this. And
1: there's a lot of moving parts, basically.
0: Of moving parts. And then particularly with an old building, it's not just like a simple, you know, do this or do that. You actually have to be very cognizant of the building and exactly how you're going to do things. And, you know, things like we wanted to put some hard landscaping in the garden. So we didn't want it to be completely separate of the forge. So one of the things we had to do inside was where the old forge itself was, the bellows and all that type of stuff, there was brick above it. So we had to find reclaimed brick that we could put with it so it matched. And then I said, well, we really need to put some of that in the garden as well. So finding all that type of stuff takes time. So that's, for me, it's mostly about patience. Problems are, you know, I don't really worry too much about problems. I sort of, you know, there's always a solution, you know, somehow or another you'll find a solution to anything. And it's just like having the patience. And a lot of times, you know, even right now, there's a little project that we want to do inside. And I don't know, I've probably spent on and off, I've been looking at different options for the last 5 or 6 weeks trying to come up with the right solution. So you have to have patience.
1: By the sound of things, it never really ends, does it?
0: It doesn't really end. And then we talked earlier about my portfolio career. Back when I was an accountant, I actually ended up back in the late 70s and early 80s. I ended up running a kitchen factory in County Meath, which was the largest at the time in the country. So I knew a lot about kitchens. So when it came to designing a kitchen for here, I started looking at things and I started looking at manufacturers in the UK, because they do more of this type of building than people in Ireland would do, which tends to be like more modern construction. So I found a design that I liked and figured it out, and then I tried to find somebody local. And again, it's one of those things by chance. I was down in Kilcool looking for, is it Kilcool? In Ratnew, there's an industrial centre down there in IDA. And I was down, I can't even remember what it was, paint or something. And then across the road, I said, I wonder what that company does. It was called Bear Creation. So I knocked on the door and went in, and turned out they were effectively makers, like cabinet makers. So he gave me a price for the kitchen, which was great. It was sort of within budget. And he detected that I wasn't that excited about it. And he said, you don't seem particularly excited about it. I said, no, I said, you know, I really would like to do something unique and different. And this is sort of, although it's inspired by some of this UK stuff, it's not really what I want. So he said, well, what do you want? And so I started explaining and sketching stuff out. And he said, well, leave with me. And he came back two or three days later with a SketchUp drawing of pretty much what I had asked for. And he said he could make it. So we then spent a bit of collaborative time tuning it and getting what it wants. So that was the first job I did with Brian, and Brian Tyrrell is his name. And that resulted in him pretty much doing all of the built-in furniture within the forge, which has got a very Charles Rennie Mackintosh touch to it, in terms of, we picked up on motifs that he'd use and modernize them and put them into the furniture. And it's very simple stuff. It's just like tacking on sort of pieces of wood and making patterns and stuff like that, and then painting them, So,
1: Amazing. Well, we've reached the end of our time, but I do what I'm taking from your story is get good people in to help you because that'll save you time. And also, I love the fact that although you went abroad to get ideas, it was great to find locals who were able to because they're next door, and then they ended up being superb. So, and I think possibly what you're saying too as well, patience. Patience is the biggest, and perhaps a few pounds in the old bank account as well to get you through. But patience is the biggest thing.
0: Yeah, well, I was, I was fortunate in that, well, fortunate or unfortunate. My mother died in 2018, and I was the only heir. So I sold that house, and that basically paid for like 80% of what we did
1: Wow.
0: here. So,
1: Wow. I'm sorry about your mother, but what a great legacy.
0: well, it was a relief. She had Alzheimer's, so it was like she was in a nursing home for nearly 10 years. Like it's the slow death, right? I mean, anybody who's got parents in that situation, it's difficult.
1: Well, listen, I have to say thank you so much for your time today, Frank. It's been very
0: You're
1: interesting. People
0: welcome.
1: in Enniskerry would be going past now with the binoculars driving past to try and see in the old forge.
0: It's So I mean, one of the things is that I'll finish on this is that I never met Ben Ryder, and but I believe he was a really nice man. And neighbors here who basically were who grew up here tell me about the times they used to come in and sort of chat with Ben, and he was very hospitable and so on. So, and as I said earlier, we're the really custodians of this building, and let me stop this phone.
1: Yeah, well, that is very exciting. I've got to stop you there. Sorry, Frank, we've run out of time. Radio waits for no man.
0: Okay, all the
1: Thank you
0: best.
1: indeed for your
0: Bye.
1: time.
0: Bye.
1: It's been very entertaining. Thank you so much indeed.
0: Thank
1: Thank
0: you.
1: you.
0: Bye. Okay.
1: Yeah.

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0: Díomh go léir agus fáilte romh chuig an seomra glas ar radio Kate the 3.2 Balio Clia FM. Good afternoon, everyone, and thanks for tuning in to today's Green Room programme on 103.2 Dublin City FM. Megan Best here in studio for you again today, and I'm very much looking forward to bringing you another Green Room programme focusing on sustainability and climate action in Dublin and across Ireland. My guest today has a career that spans from Tuam all the way to the high glamour world of haute couture buying for Chanel and right onto the front lines of the global textile crisis at the Dandora landfill in Kenya. Paula Marie Calgariff is a fashion technology and circularity lecturer, a PhD researcher in fashion AI, and the founder of Fiberchain. Working alongside former Minister for the Circular Economy, Oisín Smith, she's building the technology to track the true story of our clothes, starting right here with Irish wool. Paula believes that the future of fashion is fibre-led and that circularity is just a theory until we build the infrastructure for it. So today, we're going to talk about Global Fashion Weeks, what AI means for your wardrobe, and the exciting green jobs of the future. Paula Cade Mila Falteroad, it's so great to have you on the show. You're very, very welcome. How are you?
1: Thank you for having me. I'm delighted to be on the show, and I can't wait to talk about all my super cool topics related to fashion tech and circularity.
0: It's fascinating the approach that you're taking and the technology side, so we'll dig into all of it, but let's kind of get started with your journey. You've had an incredible journey from Tuam to haute couture to Chanel and then on to the secondment at the Dandora landfill dump in Kenya. Tell me, what was the defining moment that shifted your focus from high fashion to circular supply chains?
1: Well, it was actually in 2016, I did a TEDx talk called Educating an Entire Supply Chain Simultaneously to Encourage Sustainability. And that was in China in 2016. And the reason why I did that TED talk was because I had been working in the fashion industry in China, mostly with high wealth individuals who were buying from luxury heritage fashion brands. So I would accompany them to various fashion weeks for fittings and that kind of thing. But also in my job there, I used to find myself at the factory floor a lot and working in supply chains. And I noticed that, you know, China was very, very, they have a heritage in manufacturing and that the climate there was a lot of pollution. And unfortunately, I had a sinusitis surgery and they removed carbon fungus from my sinuses. So then I knew, okay, my fashion days maybe in supply chain factory floors, which was both are coming to an end. So that was kind of the first time I realized, okay, this isn't sustainable. It's actually bad for your health, and fashion is such an ugly and dirty business. And then the second thing made me realize, when I was luxury buying for my high wealth individuals, Chinese clients, I used to bring them to the Patrimony Center in Chanel. And when we bought the haute couture dresses, which would range between 250,000 euros to 500,000 euros, in the contracts, Chanel would have us sign a buyback program. So basically, when my client would buy the haute couture dress and we'd buy the refrigeration unit for it, which the dress is kept at 17 degrees, they also wanted to buy back the fibers in 50 years. So I thought that was quite interesting. So I said to the ladies, why are you buying back the fibers? And they were like, well, fibers are buyable, sellable, tradable assets. Some of these fibers that exist today will not exist in 50 years. And we believe that garments have a value. And I said, that's very interesting. Textiles, you know, it was the first time I realized that they actually have value. And particularly with our own textile or fiber in Ireland, we have wool. And as you know, wool can be recycled up to 6 times. So, you know, I wanted to go back to the beginning and find out, you know, how our clothes are made, how our clothes are disposed of, who gets paid, if your garment is coming back as a dog toy or a rug, this kind of thing. So the whole kind of fiber chain idea was born. And the fact that I happen to be an AI in blockchain anyway, made it very easy for me to put together this company.
0: Interesting. I mean, what a fantastic journey. And just the curiosity that feeds more curiosity once you start lifting the hood a little bit. I mean, we've covered the problems with fast fashion a lot on this show, and we've had a lot of really interesting people coming in with the results focus and the different approaches to fashion and engagement. But I have to say, this one is brand new, Paula. So, I mean, you've been quoted as saying that circularity is just theory without infrastructure. And I have to agree with you. But for our listeners that are tuning in across Dublin, What does fashion infrastructure really mean and actually mean in practice from your point of view?
1: Well, you have to go back to the source. So fiber chain looks at farm to fashion and back. Right. So basically, I started with biodegradable monofibers. So biodegradable monofibers are not polyblends. They're natural fibers that
0: Okay.
1: you can throw in the ground and the worms eat it, or it can be recycled a couple of times. So I started off with wool farms and then on to looking at the mill process. So the dyeing, the spinning, the carding, the weaving, and then it becomes an actual product. That product is made, it's worn, then it's returned back to the mill for shredding and respun into a fiber. So that's what infrastructure is. It's basically looking at all the players that are involved in creating the garment from cradle to grave and back.
0: Okay. And I mean, what you've described there is it's the supply chain and the industry that surrounds the textile itself. And then,
1: That's
0: of course,
1: right.
0: the garment is then designed and created and manufactured and put together and stitched together somewhere else. And then it's sold by retailers somewhere else. So it's a very complicated supply chain from cradle, even just to consumer, before we even start thinking about the other end
1: And
0: into the grave.
1: yeah, absolutely. And your point there about fiber-led, vertically driven fiber-led integrated mills. These it has to be fiber-led. And other fibers I've worked with when I was in Nairobi, banana fiber, pineapple. I have a really nice nettle and alpaca blend coming out soon. So again, you have to go back to the roots because the supply chain is so fragmented and so dark and such a mess that just like in the olden days, and this is what I learned from China. China will tell you, like for example, I visit Inner Mongolia a lot to the cashmere factories, and in Inner Mongolia they have a town called Ordos, and that represents 50% of the world's wool and cashmere. And inside that town, everything happens. The farms, the manufacturing, the making, the garment assembly, the production, the recycling, and then subsequently to that, we have data, AI models, expertise. So going back to a vertical, a fully integrated fiber vertical is really the future of fashion.
0: Right. Fascinating. And tell me this, you mentioned a textile there made out of bananas. What does that look like, or how does that come about?
1: Yeah, so basically when I went to Nairobi on my secondment with TU Dublin and Get M4, it's an entrepreneurial program sponsored by EU Horizons. I went there to look at other biodegradable monofibers. So I already have wool down, and then the second I was more interested in was banana fibers. Banana fibers, I mean, they're used at the moment for sanitary products at the moment, but they are experimenting with banana fibers, but the fibers are very short. So we're looking at now finding that there's an Israeli company that does bio glue. So they're trying to merge the strands together. Now, it's the same thing with recycling of wool. Like when you buy virgin wool, the strands are very, very long. Then the garment's worn, it's shredded, and it's respun. But again, the fibers are very short. So there's a lot of research now going into fiber or biomaterial science, polyamides, all that kind of thing around the fibers. So again, fibers will dictate, how the garment behaves, how it responds to heat, light, and water. Can you throw it in a dryer? Can it be shred or not? But when I was in Nairobi, there was one thing. I went to see the landfill there. I genuinely think the landfill business model is coming to an end. So I'm more interested in post-consumer recycling models, which is something that I went to Nairobi specifically. I followed the product from Donegal to China to Nairobi, and I was able to map out then all the different kind of processes and oh, let's say garment making around those fibers.
0: Fascinating. What a journey.
1: We do have nettle. We've Irish nettle and alpaca. That's the one. So there is a, you've plant-based fibers and you've animal fibers, you've natural fibers, synthetic fibers. So fiber libraries are quite complex and very vast.
0: Yeah, it sounds like it. And I mean, you co-founded Fibre Chain with the former Minister for Circularity, Usheen Smith. What problem does Fibre Chain aim to solve? And why did you choose Irish wool then as your first use case?
1: Well, I wanted a luxury heritage product. That was the first thing. That's my background. And Irish wool was natural for us because we were able to amalgamate the wool industry. So a combination of farmers, mills, makers, and so on in my own country. What problems does it solve? Well, basically, it's a compliance. So basically, by 2028, all brands must have a digital product passport attached to their garments. And these digital product passports will contain 48 different data sets. And those data sets would contain information like how much light, how much heat, how much water, how much carbon, if it's going in a landfill, who got paid, where did they use sustainable practices in their labor. And it's compliance, so it's law. So this is a policy-driven, ESG-regulated textile information system for the textile industry. So the law is driving this. That's the first thing that we're solving. And then also, you know, with luxury brands, I mean, I find having a digital product passport for the consumer when they shop with the garment, and they use their phone and they're able to see, you know, well, if it's real or not. And if you know, it's really about authenticity, provenance, ownership, this kind of thing. And I do think the digital product passport is not only there to inform the circular economy and the consumer, but it's also there to differentiate the brands. Well, this is why your cashmere scarf costs 200 euros. Yeah, and this is who got paid. And this was, you know, the various processes that were involved. And here's the repair factory and so on. So they're the two main problems. Compliance, our policy, and then also, you know, to be able to distinguish, you know, between luxury, fast fashion, slow fashion, etc.
0: Transparency, yeah. Brilliant. And I mean, so the fiber chain in and of itself, as you say, it's something that assists these brands to verify the sources and the multiple sources of all of these different fibers and textiles that they're using. And does the science play a part in that as well? I mean, earlier you were describing that the fibers are different lengths and they're different provenances. Will fiber chain also incorporate that? Or is it more, as you say, it's about the supply chain and the policy and so on? I'm really curious. So it's a fascinating initiative, Paula.
1: So fiber chain really is an infrastructure. We build various use cases on it, right? Like any tech company you have. But my tech company focuses on the textile industry first, tech second. This is not a Mark Zuckerberg, Elon Jeff Bezos vibes tech company. This is a female tech company that's based on the sovereign data, sovereign AI models. We have a blockchain infrastructure in the European Union where we are building our own data. So there's less reliance on the US. For example, there's a massive geopolitical technical uncoupling with the US. So the European Union now is focusing on building their own AI and their own data, where the person has their own sovereignty or their businesses. So it is the first use case, like you said, is a traceability and compliance engine for fibers. Other use cases will be things like intellectual property or biomaterial science. We will have those as well, but they'll come much later. But the pressure is on to assist the brands preparing for digital product passports for 2028. So supply chain is our game, I suppose.
0: Brilliant stuff. For everybody who has just joined us, you're tuned into The Green Room on 103.2 Dublin City FM, where I am chatting to the fascinating Paula Gilgariff about her new initiative, Fibre Chain, and just all of the reveals that we're getting now around textiles and the complicated story that they tell, but also the transparency that Fibre Chain is going to aim to give, I suppose, the brands themselves, the retailers themselves, us as consumers and shoppers. I mean, I'm sure a lot of our listeners that are tuning in today are as frustrated as I am with the misleading information that's on a lot of labels out there nowadays. So this is going to help us achieve an awful lot more clarity, I think. Am I right in saying that, Paula, that it will actually be for shoppers as well to have a verified story? Yeah.
1: Well, yeah, absolutely. I mean, there's so much competitiveness now. I mean, you know, with virgin fibers and virgin clothes, like we've got three other business models, the repair, the resell, the recycling. So, you know, brands really have to step up now and start showing, you know, the differentiation. So, you know, you might buy a virgin jumper, or you might buy a recycled jumper, and then the price difference of what are you paying for and so on. So it is, you need data. I mean, That's why I say, you know, circularity is just theory without data. You need data to help you make decisions in real time about what kind of products and services you're going to buy. And even in the supply chain, we know for a fact that overproduction leads to overconsumption. That's a fact. Mm-hmm. So even when I talk to my students sometimes about vintage, which we love, by the way, I'd have to say, well, is that not circularity in motion, or it's overconsumption in motion? So is Vinted circular? Is Vinted sustainable? It's a very clever logistic company that keeps the product in the life cycle longer. So we're going to see brands, you know, working to find different types of new business models, whether they're the recycling or repair, reuse, recycle. We're coming into a very interesting time, and the customer has a right to know about what they're buying and where it's coming from.
0: Absolutely. Yeah. Brilliant stuff. And I mean, I know that you spend quite a lot of time abroad. You're on the ground in China and in Africa. Are we seeing change? Are we seeing technology and fashion technology changing on the Asian side of the world that Europe could learn from? No doubt there's a lot of progress that's being made in this space internationally.
1: Yeah, I mean, like sometimes, you know, when people ask me about fashion, you know, fashion is retail in Ireland, fashion in China is supply chain and data. Yeah. Fashion in Africa is more like fiber-led, textile-led, that kind of thing. I do think that in China, they're very, very sophisticated. Their supply chains are on demand. They're using a lot of AI to help forecast how the fiber behaves. There's also a lot of digital twinning going on the fibers. So when the fiber is born, they make a digital version of it. Mm. And that digital version then can be imported into a design software. So, for example, this year, I'll be teaching my students 3D modeling or AI rendered fashion creation. So at that level, down to fiber level, I mean, we're not just talking, oh, yeah, let's create an outfit with cute top with a pair of trousers. No, we already know, you know, who the spinner was, where the fiber came from, who got paid. So you need those data sets to be able to build AI models that actually result in optimization, efficiency in the supply chain. I do think China is fantastic, even in terms of like their virtual try-on, their fit tech is very sophisticated. But again, you know, people say, oh, AI isn't that great. Yeah, but we need the data. You know, we need the data. We need virgin data at the mill level to be able to train the AI models to respond to things like, okay, Donald Trump is having a crisis. He's going to change the price of cotton. We already know the supply chain has already responded to the crisis change in terms of pricing in real time without human intervention. So you will have AI forecasting price changes, climate change. For example, other political changes might be a lot of, for example, I was talking to my friends in Shein, and they were telling me that they spray the clothes with twice the amount of PFAS. And that's why, because the clothing are sitting in the Strait of Hormuz at the moment because of the war. Yeah, right. And I was like, oh my God, that is just so bad for you. And you know that PFAS apparently lead to fibroids, infertility, that kind of thing. So the clothes you're wearing can be quite dangerous.
0: Right.
1: My point, though, is with supply chain, in the future of supply chains, if there is like a Strait of Hormuz is closed, the AI will automatically reroute the cargo or the fashion to another port. So, or if the future of supply chains are on demand, they do respond to market shocks and market demands. But I was back to the Shein situation. I was very, very surprised. Double PFAS, very toxic. Yeah,
0: as because it's conservative, I suppose. Yeah.
1: Yeah, they could be sitting there for up to a year.
0: Yeah, yeah. And degrading away, yeah. Just you wouldn't the things you would never think of.
1: Yeah, well, clothes rot. You know, so you do need, there are certain chemicals in your clothes to keep them, you know, a certain shape or whatever. But yeah, poly. To be fair, I think poly blends are probably coming to an end. It's when you have a polyester and a natural fiber, and you bind them together in a fiber. They're very, very difficult to recycle, mechanically or even chemically. So poly blends, I think, will become less and less in the future. It'll be more about the biodegradable monofibers. The thing about the monofibers are they're hard for elasticity. So we have to use other types of nylon, viscose. They're still poly blends, but they're not as harsh on the environment. So it's a whole, you could do hundreds of PhDs on this topic. It's very fascinating.
0: There is a lot to it. It's very complex from the point of view of the supply chain, and also, as you say, the science and the tech that's behind the literal textiles themselves. And I wanted to ask you as well, I mean, you've touched on it briefly there. There are practical challenges, aren't there, with biofibers and with short recycled strands and bio glues. You know, we are in a state of societal transition. We're in a state of rapid industrial transition. So in order to leverage that, but at the same time move away from the incredibly environmentally damaging polyesters and polyfibers that we've been using, what do you see are the practical challenges and the solutions that are coming through in using more natural textiles?
1: Well, like you said, with natural textiles, they don't have the elasticity or the duration properties. So that's why material science now is really it's very, very much up and coming. You know, you want to be sustainable, you want to be circular, but you know, even in circularity, like it would be great to make a garment that had a minimum of three life cycles, for example. So that's going to cause complications. Then you have things like who's getting paid, you know? So like even with retail, you know, when you buy something, the retailer gets paid. But now, because people are doing charity shops and Vinted and so on, the money isn't in the point of sale. It's in the data collected before the product is made or after. So the experiences, the aftercare, the resale, the repurposed part of the business. I to be fair, I don't have the answers to everything. It's definitely an emerging topic, but yeah, you need to be practical. And realistic about, you know, what type of fibers are available. But they're, like I said, they're always evolving.
0: I'd you've a good few of the answers now, Paula. You're incredibly knowledgeable on this subject. I wanted to ask you, for young people who are listening in today, or career changers, folks that are really interested in fashion and exploring this world, what do you think the fashion jobs of the future are? Because as you say, it's not really in the point of sale anymore.
1: No.
0: There's
1: Absolutely
0: probably, yeah. So, I mean, science, tech, and textiles are all merging, and design, obviously, and designing for longevity and designing for circularity is very much an up and coming piece as well. But what do you think the fashion jobs of the future really look like for our listeners today?
1: Well, for first thing, the branding, marketing, fashion show production, styling, design. It's a bit redundant. I don't mean to sound like Sabrina Carpenter, but it is kind of redundant. So, you know, even in my classes, it's a very quick shift into, so I'm teaching things like supply chain, data, material science. So the two main jobs for me in the fashion industry would be related to infrastructure, you know, building new supply chains, fibers, training AI models, probably synthetic media as well, like virtual try-on avatars and fintech. That's where the money is. And that's somebody who's telling you, like, oh, you know, I'd love a job in fashion. What exactly does that mean? Are you branding and marketing, fashion show production? Yeah, there's no money in that. You're not changing the world, you're just wasting time. So I'm very clear when you come into my class. I'm not there to, like, you know, sell a dream, oh la la, etc. You know, we already know about the ooh la la. I studied in France and I studied in China, so I know how it is. You have to get practical. So fashion is not frivolous. It's an ugly business that needs massive transformation and really strong leadership.
0: Yeah, which it seems is happening and is coming through.
1: Exactly. Yeah.
0: Fascinating. And come here to me, if I listen, because we're going to have to wrap it up now in a minute or so, Paula, although you are an absolute education and a tonic, and I could listen to you for ages. But I would love our listeners to have one kind of main thought or takeaway about the future of what they wear, the future of what they explore, how they educate themselves in this space, how to embrace this because it is moving so fast, and really turning the circular economy from a theory or an idea into a practical action. What would be your key takeaway for our listeners for today?
1: I would say check your garment composition. Check the fiber chain label. Yeah. So when the labels come out, you'll be able to see information about the product and how it was made. Even now, you know, when you look at some garments, you can see they have a QR code and they'll tell you then where the garment was made, but they actually don't tell you that much about the supply chain. So every time I go to buy, the first thing I check the garment, like that's 100% polyester. You know, polyester is bad. I mean, it's a great invention of the 21st century, but I'd never do a blend. And you can recycle polyester, pure polyester, multiple times. So check the labels, educate yourself on, and I enjoy it when I go into a retailer, I'll open up the garment and I'll check the label just to see, oh, you know, 1% elastane or, and then sometimes I take pictures of labels and I fire them into Claude or ChatGPT, you know, and I ask it to break it down for me. So just try and be a little bit more conscientious about what you buy. I also participate in things like, you know, the repair, the resell, you know, like Vinted, for example, is great, or, you know, renting dresses, that kind of thing. But I, you know what, I honestly, in my 25 years working in fashion, I find retail boring, okay. Boring, right? So that's the first thing. And secondly, you have all these clothes and then you need to bring them to the dry cleaners. You need to fold them. And I think there's some statistic out there. We spend 2 to 3 years of our life folding and maintaining clothes. So I have better things to be doing with my time. I don't like retail particularly. Yeah, I would say, you know, try and research what you're buying, why you're buying it. Also, get yourself a nice wardrobe where you're able to see all your garments in one vision so you can put all your outfits together so you're not buying too much of the same thing.
0: Yeah.
1: So they would be my kind of top tips.
0: Very good, very good. Listen, Paula, thanks so much for coming on to the show today. An absolute joy to chat to you and to learn so much in one short half an hour. So thank you for sharing your insights and your education, and really looking forward to seeing Fibre Chain. Where could our listeners find you to follow your work, or is there websites and Insta handles and all of these things? Because no doubt you'll have gained some followers and some fans today.
1: Yeah, so I have fiberchain.io is on Instagram, and it's a website, and then you can follow me on Instagram. It's Paula Marie Kilgariff. And I share multiple topics on updates on what's happening in fashion and that kind of thing.
0: Fantastic. Mm-hmm. So fiberchain.io for everybody out there. Paula, thanks so much for coming on to the show. And we will be following you and keeping in touch, I would say.
1: Lovely. It was an absolute pleasure. And thank you for asking me. I'm delighted.
0: Delighted to have you. And to everybody tuning in, thanks so much for listening to The Green Room on Dublin City 103.2 FM today. I hope you found that as interesting as I did. I bet that you did. Keep the dial tuned here and Dublin City FM, and I hope you have a fantastic Monday afternoon.
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5: Hey Dublin, Michael Caine here. It's the 15th of September, and this will happen on this day in music. Anybody who just got their new Apple iPhone back in 2014 probably remembers when iTunes automatically downloaded the latest U2 album, Songs of Innocence, to your device without your permission. Well, on this day, that same year, Apple released a device to remove U2's new album from consumers' iTunes accounts. Next up, a personal favourite of mine on this day, in 1979, Led Zeppelin scored their sixth US number one album with In Through the Outdoor, which began a 7-week run at top of the charts. And finally, in 1984, Frankie Goes to Hollywood and their new single, Relax, became the longest running charts hit with 43 weeks in the UK singles charts. One of the decade's most controversial yet commercially successful records, Relax eventually reported to sell 2 million copies in the UK. If you or someone you know is celebrating your birthday today, you share with comedian Jimmy Carr, actor Tom Hardy, and Prince Harry, who turns 42 today. I'm Michael O'Kane, and that's what happened on this day in music.
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When I was in the third grade, I thought that I was gay, cause I could draw. My uncle was, and I kept my room straight. I told my mom, tears rushing down my face. She's like, Ben, you've loved girls since before pre-K. Tripping. Yeah, I guess she had a point, didn't she? Bunch of stereotypes all in my head. I remember doing the math, like, yeah, I'm good at Little League. A preconceived idea of what it all meant. But those that like the same sex have the characteristics. The right-wing conservatives think it's a decision. And you can be cured with some treatment and religion.

press play, don't press pause. Progress march on, with the veil over our eyes. We turn our back on the cause, till the day that my uncles can be united by law. When kids aren't walking around the hallway, plagued by pain in their heart. A world so hateful, some would rather die than be who they are. And a certificate on paper isn't gonna solve it all, but it's a damn good place to start. No law is gonna change us, we have to change us. Whatever God you believe in, we come from the same one. Strip away the fear, underneath it's all

0: be hit by a bug banana from your mama, Bebop Banana Bird Bank.
1: 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California's well-beloved San Andreas Fault. It forced Los Angeles into the sea. Thousands were reported depressed over news.
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lads, I'm trapped on my headphones. That's what I'm struggling with here. I'm wrecking the gaff already and I'm barely in the door. A very good morning to you. You are listening to Live Drive right here on 103.2 Dublin City FM. Coming to you live with all of the best traffic information with thanks to our friends in Dublin City Council's Traffic Management Centre, all of the other fabulous agencies that help us out, and you guys, of course. My name is Pam Duggan. I am joined this morning by Stephen Crawley and Judith Mullally. And we already have an incident to let you know about to kick us off this morning. Looks like there is an incident on the M50 southbound between Junction 5 Inglis and 6 Blanchardstown. Not sure about lane-wise or where exact. Oh, literal update as we speak. It's lane 1 this incident is in. So we can't see exactly the incident itself because it's being blocked by the gantry sign with the angle of our camera, but can definitely see that there is something there. So there is delay on the M50 southbound on the approach to that incident after Junction 5 Finglas. So, yay! Starting us off with a bang this morning. Otherwise, what do we have for you? The usual little bits of traffic. The M50's kind of patchy on and off aside from that Finglas delay. So if you're getting onto the M50 southbound, wait until after Junction 5 Finglas. That's what I'm telling you. On the north side of the city, we've delay already on the likes of Coolock Lane, Swords Road, Phibsborough Road and Church Street down to the Quays. On the south side, slow moving on the Grand Canal approaching Portobello, Ranelagh and Leeson Street bridges. That is the crack with that. It is 3 minutes past 7. 087 179 1032. That is our text and WhatsApp number. You can email us livedrive@dublincityfm.ie. You will find us on social media on the likes of Twitter and Blue Sky at Livedrive. That is where you will find us there. Right. I'm going to go and play some music and I'm going to untangle and disentangle myself from my headphones. That would probably be a good idea. Possibly make some coffee and try and sort myself out.

Okay, I have unentangled myself from my headphones. Normal service shall resume. Phew. Right, incident-wise, we have a collision on the M50 southbound, folks. It is after Junction 5, Finglas, closer to Finglas than it would be to Blanchardstown. So it is blocking the auxiliary lane. Very heavy traffic, of course, as you would expect on the approach to it. We thought it might have been blocking more than one lane due to the amount of traffic that's building up behind it. But apparently it is just the auxiliary lane that's blocked. So if you're getting onto the M50 southbound, do so from Blanchardstown onwards. Or even just Finglas itself, but not further back. Right, approaches to the M50. We have delay on the N7, built back before the Newlands Cross flyover, which really, as far as we can see, that's as far as we can see. The N3, you're already backed up before Junction 3, Mulhuddart. The M1 seems to be okay, at least what we can see around Junction 2, Dublin Airport. The Airport Link Road, though, on the approach to the M1, a little bit of volume there. The R139 already getting slow on the approach to the M1 M50 roundabout because of the tailback on the M50 southbound, which is just about backed up to the M1 M50 roundabout on the approach to this collision after Junction 5 Finglas. You have a small patch of delay at Junction 6 Blanchardstown, and then you're kind of pottering along from Junction 7 Lucan onwards. M50 northbound, you have some delay there just with merging traffic around Junction 5 Bray North on the M11, and further on some volume at Junction 7 Lucan, and otherwise you are all good. On the north side of the city, approaches to Fairview clear. Busy but moving delay already on North Strand Road at Amien Street through to Beresford Place. Of course, you had that change in road layout there on Memorial Road heading over towards Memorial Bridge with the new Clontarf to City Centre cycle lane that is being fully installed there. Busy but moving on East Wall Road heading towards Tom Clark Bridge. Gill Street is half full. Santry exit slip is full onto a busy Coolock Lane. Swords Road slow from the Santry flyover to the Collins Avenue junction with Collins Avenue. A little slow in both directions there. Once you clear Collins Avenue, the rest of the Swords Road inbound still moving okay all the way down the hill through to Drumcondra with Gardner Street fine, Parnell Street and Capel Street good. Ballymun and Finglas approaches to Hart's Corner still good. Phibsborough Road slow moving from Hart's Corner to Doyle's Corner with Church Street slow from before North King Street to the Quays. Navan Road 5 minutes to Ashtown roundabout. Ratoath Road a little busy on the approach to Riley's Bridge with Queen Street half full to the Quays. The Quays themselves are fine. Phoenix Park seems good. On the south side of the city, a 1-2 light wait at Kennelsfoot Road Junction if you're heading in towards Palmerstown. Concolbert Road to Houston Station straight through is good. The right turn to Kilmainham is full though. Nace Road 2 minutes to get by Long Mile Road with James's Street to High Street fine. Cork Street and Clanbrassil Street good. Bit of volume on Kevin Street heading towards Cuff Street direction. South Circular Road and Harrington Street moving. Grand Canal, you have delay on the approaches to Harold Cross, Portobello, Ranelagh and Leeson Street bridges. So I mean, the worst of it is between like Harold's Cross and Portobello. Still plenty of delay to deal with, though. Harold's Cross Road to the canal is a little slow. Rathmines is fine with Drundrum Road slow after the Lewis Bridge heading down towards Milltown. Glonsky seems good. Stillorgan Road, you have delay from before White's Cross through to Kilmacud Road. After that, you have delays turning right to Nutley Lane and Anglesey Road. And the Rock Road, delay building at Booterstown. Merrion Road is fine with Mackin Street and Tom Clark Bridge. All good. 087 179 1032, our text and WhatsApp number, should you wish to get in touch with us this morning. Weather-wise, Tuesday, that's today, will bring a mix of sunny spells and scattered passing showers, feeling fresher with top temperatures 17 or 18 degrees and a moderate to fresh wind. It kind of feels like we're getting August humid, sticky weather in September. It's a bit strange. Nice to hear your voice again, Pam. It's nice to be heard. I'm back. I'm filling in for a couple of days while Helen has gone swanning off again on her holliers. Well for some, sure. Well for some. 10 minutes past 7, 087 179 1032, our text and WhatsApp number, should you wish to get in touch with us. A reminder, there is that incident, a collision on the M50 southbound after Junction 5 Finglas, blocking the auxiliary lane. Very busy traffic on the approach.

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Little Lies. It is coming up on 19 minutes past 7. 087 179 1032. That is our text and WhatsApp number. P. Coltrane says, hi Pam, it's great to hear you back on the wireless. Traffic news doesn't seem so bad when I hear it in a tip accent. I must remember that. Our approaches to the M50, slow moving on the N7 and the N3. No word as yet from the N4, though it is a bit slow on the on-ramp from the N4 inbound to the M50 southbound. The R139, you are busy westbound getting onto the M50, which is heavy through to, unfortunately, after Junction 5 Finglas due to a collision. That's there after Junction 5. Emergency services now at the scene. Auxiliary lane and lane 1 are blocked. There's a lot of traffic there. Yikes. Once you get past that, to be honest, you don't have a massive amount of relief. There's a minor gap and then you have some more slow moving traffic from Junction 6 through to Junction 11 Tala. So it's kind of, yeah, it's moving better than you would expect because the traffic's being held further back by Finglas issues, but still slow. M50 northbound, you have some rubbernecking delay there, I would imagine, is what that is, from Junction 6 Blanchards down through to Junction 5 Finglas. North side of the city, busy but moving from Fairview through to Amien Street. So there is traffic all the way, but it's still moving. It's probably not going to last too much longer, I'd say. Soundtree exit slip is full onto a slow Coolock Lane with Swords Road. Busy approaching the Collins Avenue junction, building a bit in Drumcondra right now. You are busy on Phibsborough Road from Hart's Corner to Doyle's Corner with Church Street backing up to Constitution Hill and slow through to the Keys. Navan Road, 6 minutes to clear Ashtown Roundabout. Rat Oath Road, a couple of minutes delayed to get you up and over Riley's Bridge into Cabra, my old stomping ground. Queen Street half full with the North Keys still moving fine. South side, a 1-2 lightweight at Palmerstown. The right turn to Kilmainham from Concolbert Road is full. Kevin Street through to Stevens Green. There's a bit of volume there, but most of it's just on Kevin Street. Grand Canal, the heaviest chunk of it is in between Harold's Cross and Portobello Bridges with some little spots around Ranelagh and Leeson Street as well. Still Organ Road, you're slow, of course, at Leopardstown Road Junction, at the Leopardstown Road, Newtown Park Avenue Junction. Busy still through to before Mount Marion Avenue. After that, there's a decent run, though you have traffic then into Donnybrook with the right turns to Nutley Lane and Anglesey Road busy, and the Rock Road is slow at Booterstown with Marion Road still fine. 087 179 1032, our text and WhatsApp number, should you wish to get in touch with us this morning. Great to hear you back, Pam. Thank you very much. It is very nice to be back. I'm here today. Obviously, I'm here today. I am also going to be here tomorrow and Thursday as well. So a few days while Helen is off. Right. Just a reminder then, once again, we have that collision on the M50 southbound after Junction 5 Finglas. Auxiliary lane and lane 1 blocked. Emergency services at the scene. So do take care if you are in the area.

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4: Keep trying to break the fader. It keeps breaking on me. It is coming up on 32 minutes. Oh, I'll fix that in a minute. 32 minutes past 7 here on Live Drive on 103.2 Dublin City FM. My name is Pam Duggan. I have already attempted to strangle myself with my headphones and I've now broken a fader and I've only been in the studio for half an hour or so. Good job, me. Incidents-wise, we have a collision on the M50 southbound. It is after Junction 5 Finglas. The auxiliary lane and left lane are blocked. Emergency services are at the scene. It is very slow on the approach to it. Traffic is backed up to the M1 M50 roundabout and that is impacting the R139 as well if you are heading westbound from the Clonshock Road direction. Is it, I presume, the on-ramp maybe from the M1 southbound to the M50 southbound is building as well, as you would imagine. Approach roads tend to do that. Approaches to the M50, the N81 still moving okay as far as we know. What we can see approaching the M50 is fine anyway. The N7 slow from before the Newlands flyover through to the Red Cow. No journey times on the N7 further out around Junction 9 Nace North and the like as yet. But Pete got in touch to say it took him 15 minutes from Junction 4 Rathcoole to the M50. Fairly bog standard for Tuesday morning. Slow moving, but at least moving. Good morning, Pete. Many thank you for your journey time. Many thanks even for your journey time. The N4 we haven't heard from as yet. The N3 you're backed up before Junction 3. The M1 we haven't heard from either. Though the free flow slip from the M1 southbound to the M50 southbound is slow, as you would imagine with the M50 southbound slow. The R139 also busy westbound getting onto the M50 with that delay backed up to the M1 M50 roundabout and solid due to the traffic approaching this collision after Junction 5 Finglas, where the auxiliary lane and the left lane are blocked and emergency services are at the scene. Gosh, that is stuffed there, isn't it? Woof, that is not moving at all. Once you clear that then, you have a minor gap, a bit of relief and then it's slow, but moving, crucially, from Junction 6 Blanchardstown through to Junction 11 Tallaght. So I would say if you're getting onto the M50 southbound, Junction 6 onwards would be your best bet. M50 northbound, you are busy but moving from Junction 9 Red Cow to 7 Lucan and then you're slow again from after the Westlink Bridge through to Junction 5. That delays a bit of rubbernecking of what's happening on the other side of the road. On the north side of the city, approaches to Fairview. Clontarf Road still seems okay. Malahide Road building now from Donnycarney to Fairview, heading down the hill towards Marino. You are slow moving from North Strand Road through to Memorial Bridge with the right turn to Fairview Strand. Slow moving. You have traffic on Richmond Road getting onto Ballybock Road. Eastwall Road is half full. Guild Street is full to Beckett Bridge. Santry exit slip half full onto a slow Coolock Lane with Swords Road slow approaching Collins Avenue and it kind of continues busy but moving then all the way through to Dorset Street with Gardiner Street backed up to kind of Sean McDermott Street-ish, Parnell Street-ish. You're slow moving, of course, as well with the same sort of traffic as the Amiens Street delay heading down towards Memorial Road and the whole Barrister Place. Interchange changes with that works, the cycle lane works that are in there. Ballymun and Finglas approaches to Hart's Corner. A bit of traffic coming off the M50 there. You could see it as people are trying to avoid the M50 delay with the collision after Finglas. Phibsborough Road from Hart's Corner to Doyle's Corner, fairly solid looking with Church Street backed up to Constitution Hill. Navan Road, 8 minutes to get by Ashtown Roundabout. You're slow on Ratoath Road to Riley's Bridge. Queen Street half full, Parkgate Street fine. The North Keys still moving well and no word as yet from Phoenix Park. On the south side of the city, you're grand at Palmerstown. Concolbert Road to Houston Station moving. Right turn to Kilmainham is slow. Nace Road, less than 5 minutes, should get you through to Long Mile Road. Once you get onto Long Mile, kind of busy but moving to Walkinstown Avenue. James Street to High Street, fine, with Cork Street and Clanbrassil Street good. Kevin Street, a bit of volume to Cuff Street. South Circular Road and Harrington Street moving well. Grand Canal, you're back to having bits of delay at each of the bridges at Harold's Cross, Portobello, Ranelagh and Leeson Street. With some volume outbound as well, actually, around Harold's Cross and Dunor Avenue junctions. Harold's Cross Road to the canal, slow moving. Rathmines still okay with Dundrum Road. Busy but moving down to Milltown, Clonskee, down to Beaver Row. Seems okay. Stillorgan Road, you're slow through to Mount Marion Avenue, and then again heading in towards Donnybrook with the right turns to Nutley Lane and Anglesey Road. Busy. Leeson Street, still fine. The Rock Road, you're still grand to the Blackrock Bypass and Temple Hill. Booterstown, it is slow there to the Bunch Bowl once you get past that. Marion Road is fine. Vincent's through to Ballsbridge, all good. With Mackin Street and Tom Clark Bridge, moving well. Everyone sending in the dog pictures this morning. That's what I like to see. More dog pictures, please. 087 179 1032. That is our text and WhatsApp number should you wish to get in touch with us this morning. You will also find us on the likes of Blue Sky and Twitter at Live Drive. Please only contact us if it is safe and legal for you to do so here on Dublin City FM with some Niall Horan.

In Lizzie, Whiskey of the Jar on Live Drive, 087-179-1032. Our text and WhatsApp number at 15 minutes to 8. Audrey and Simon have got in touch. Good morning to both of you. Delighted to hear you on the radio, Pam. Had an odd journey this morning. Had to go from Donnymead to Swords and then to the bottom of Ballymun Road. Did it in 50 minutes. How did you do that in 50 minutes? Well done. And I'm now an hour and 40 minutes early for work. Yikes. Ballymun Road is clear right now. When I drove over the M50, it looked bumper to bumper on both sides. Yes. Yes, I would imagine it did. On the vague good news front, that collision on the M50 southbound after Junction 5 Finglas has been moved to the hard shoulder. On the immensely bad news front, there's a lot of traffic behind it already. So it doesn't really matter that it's now moved off the road. She still be jammers and backed up to the M1M50 roundabout and very slow moving. And to be honest, it's slow enough afterwards. Anyway, there's not really that much relief, which you would have expected there to be, considering there was a collision that would typically hold traffic further back. But not as much this morning. Approaches to the M50, slow moving on the N7. We can see delay from before the Newlands flyover to the Red Cow. We got a journey time in from Pete. It took him 15 minutes from Rathcoole at Junction 4 through to the Red Cow. No word on the N4 as yet this morning. The N3, about 15 minutes to the M50. The M1, slow moving, getting on to the M50 southbound. The free flow slip is full and you have traffic from the M1 M50 roundabout through to after Junction 5 Finglas, where that collision is. Though at least it has all been moved into the hard shoulder, but nonetheless, unfortunately, plenty of traffic to deal with and very little in the way of gaps after that. You pretty much have traffic at Junction 6 Blanchardstown and then a minor gap before some more delay from the West Link Bridge all the way through to Junction 13 Dundrum. M50 northbound, you have delay from after Junction 12 Firhouse through to Junction 7 Lucan and then some more delay from the West Link Bridge through to Junction 5 Finglas. That chunk of traffic is the rubbernecking delay of the incident that was blocking two lanes on the other side. Oh, scratch that. That's all joined up now. Boo. So Firhouse through to Finglas. Firhouse to Finglas is what you're looking at. On the north side of the city, Fairview through to Beresford Place, you're looking at least 15-20 minutes to clear that. Eastwall Road, you are very slow getting onto Tom Clark Bridge. Gill Street is full. Santry exits slip half full onto a heavy Coolock Lane. Swords Road slow to Collins Avenue from the Santry flyover. Busy but moving down the hill to Drumcondra with Gardner Street full. Richmond Road, you are slow onto a heavy Ballybock Road. Phibsborough Road, 15 minutes from Hart's Corner to Doyle's Corner with Church Street. Not backed up to Constitution Hill at the moment, but nonetheless slow to the Keys. Navan Road, 10 minutes to get by Ashtown Roundabout with Queen Street full and the North Keys moving fine. South side of the city, Concolbert Road to Houston Station. Still moving well if you're heading straight through, but the right turn to Kilmainham is slow. Nace Road, 4 minutes to clear Long Mile Road. Kevin Street, a little busy onto Cuff Street. The Grand Canal, you have delay at the bridges at Harold's Cross, Portobello, Ranelagh and Leeson Street. And that's if you're heading eastbound. If you're heading outbound, westbound, you've bits of delay around Harold's Cross and Dunor Avenue bridges, Sally's Bridge. Harold's Cross Road, the canal, is slow moving. Rathmines still okay with some volume on Dundrum and Clonsky Roads. Stillorgan dual carriageway slow from before White's Cross through to Mount Marion Avenue and again approaching Donnybrook with the right turns to Anglesey Road and Nutley Lane slow moving and the Rock Road. You're now full backed up to the Blackrock Bypass. You're slow to Booterstown, but after that Marion Road is still moving okay. Laguna Trish says, welcome back, Pam. Great to hear your voice on the air. Thank you, Trish. I'm here for a couple of days this week, filling in for Helen once again. And Gary says, there's a breakdown in the M50 southbound after Junction 12 Firhouse. It is partially blocking the left auxiliary lane. Well, that's not going to help matters, is it, Gary? Thank you very much for letting us know about it, though. 087-179-1032. That is our text and WhatsApp number. Rihanna and Calvin Harris on the way for you now. We found love on Dublin City FM.

0: Ed Sheeran on Dublin City FM. It is 4 minutes to eight. Yes, it is. 087-179-1032. That collision on the M50 southbound after Junction 5 Finglas has been completely cleared. Completely cleared, but nonetheless, still very busy traffic left in its wake. On the N7, Jim Jim says, ball to Rathcoole, 20 minutes, a lot of volume there. Great to hear you back. Jim Jim, lovely to hear from you too. So if you combine those two then, you've 20 minutes from Jim Jim, you have Pete's 15 minutes from Rathcoole to the M50 from earlier. You're looking at least 35 minutes from Junction 9 Naas North to the Red Cow. Fairly standard for a Tuesday morning and kind of autumn time, isn't it? But yeah, prepare yourself for the guts of three quarters of an hour. No word from the N4 so far this morning. The N3, 15 minutes to the M50. The M50 southbound, you are slow from the M1 M50 roundabout to Junction 5 Finglas, again at Junction 6 Blanchardstown, and from Junction 7 Lucan through to Junction 13 Dundrum, with in the midst of that a breakdown after Junction 12 Firhouse. That is partially blocking the left auxiliary lane. The M50 northbound, slow from Junction 12 Firhouse to Junction 5 Finglas. Oh lads, I would not be on the M50 southbound this morning, or northbound, if you paid me. You poor folk sitting there waiting for all of that traffic to dissipate. On the north side of the city, Fairview to Beresford Place, you're looking at about 20 minutes with Eastwall Road and Guild Street slow moving. So is Coolock Lane heading up to Oscar Traynor Road. Swords Road, about 12 minutes to clear Collins Avenue, another 15 to 20 minutes then to Dorset Street, with Richmond Road heavy onto a slow Ballybock and Gardner Street full. 15 minutes on Phibsborough Road from Hart's Corner to Doyle's Corner, with Church Street slow to the Quays, and Navan Road 10 to 12 minutes to clear Ashtown Roundabout. South side of the city, Concalbert Road to Houston Station, bit of volume building now on St John's Road. The right turn to Kilmainham remains quite slow. Naas Road, 5 minutes to get by Long Mile Road. The Grand Canal, you are slow moving at each of the bridges. Still a decent bit of wiggle room in it though. Harold's Cross and Rathmines Roads to the canal. Rathmines Road is joined in with the traffic now, so both of those are slow to the canal. Dundrum and Clonsky, busy but moving, with Stillorgan Road heavy through to Mount Marion Avenue, and then slow moving into Donnybrook. The right turns to Nutley Lane and Anglesey Road busy, and the Rock Road is full from the Blackrock Bypass to Booterstown. Marion Road still okay, bar the bit of volume at Marion Gates. The usual bit of volume there. 087-179-1032, that is our text and WhatsApp number at just about 1 minute to eight. Do get in touch with us this morning should you have any traffic info for us, or would just like to say hello.
1: Ladies and gentlemen,
0: 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Ollie Murr's on the way on Dublin City FM.

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7: Hiya, I'm Meg, and this is Loving and Listening Live, your go-to guide to the hottest live concerts in Dublin. This one is filled with some old school singing in the shower hits. Definitely a throwback week. Let's hear what I'm yapping about. He's got an MBE, a Grammy, and so, so many good hits. If you can't tell already, it's Billy Ocean. With Caribbean Queen and Red Light Spells Danger, I could spend all day naming them and definitely listening to them. Playing National Stadium, September 16th. Followed by the international pop icon herself, Anastasia. This year marks 25 years since the release of her iconic debut album, Not That Kind, so we know it's going to be a blast. Anastasia is playing the Three Olympia September 15th and 18th. Hold up, there's New Kids in Town, it's Good Kids, a five-piece Toronto rock band blending J-rock riffs, indie rock and punk rock. I've got a feeling that their music will be known for generations. Playing in the Three Olympia on September 19th. Finishing up with the only female artist to win the Eurovision twice, it is Loreen. And with tracks like Euphoria and Tattoo, it's no shocker. I still catch myself singing them. Now it's your chance to hear them live, playing in the National Stadium September 22nd. Such gorgeous, gorgeous gigs. Let me know which one you're going to. I'm Meg, and that was Loving and Listening Live.
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8: 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My name is Pam Duggan. Good morning to you. Get in touch with us this morning, 087 179 1032, the text and WhatsApp number. You can also get in touch with us via email, livedrive@dublincityfm.ie. You'll also find us on the likes of Blue Sky and Twitter at Live Drive. I took a very quick slug of coffee there and I should not have drunk that so fast. Oh, it just got stuck right there. Right, what do we have for you? Oh, we got word in from the N4. Good morning to this listener who says N4 eastbound is heavy from before Junction 6, very slow from Junction 4A, 25 minutes from Junction 6 to the M50 northbound. There is your up-to-date word on the N4. Great stuff, listener. Many thanks for that. Other approaches to the M50, you're looking at least 35 minutes from Junction 9 Nace North to the Red Cow. If you're on the N7, the N3, 15 minutes from Junction 3 to the M50. No word from the M1 so far this morning. The R139 at the moment is okay. A bit slow east-west, eastbound on the approach to Clonshock Road. I mean, if you're used to that, the right turn there to Clonshock Road, a little busy, otherwise you're fine if you're heading straight through. Westbound, you might encounter a bit of issue because the M50 southbound is so slow. M50 southbound, you're busy anyway because it's a day with a Y in it, but also because we had a collision after Junction 5 Finglas, which has since been completely cleared, but nonetheless, two lanes were blocked for a time before everything was moved into the hard shoulder, and sure, it doesn't really take much, to be honest, does it? So you have delay from the M1 M50 roundabout pretty much through to Junction 13 Dundrum. Couple of minor gaps after Finglas and after Blanchardstown, but that's about it. And then also, to add insult to injury, there's a breakdown after Junction 12 Firhouse, which is partially blocking the left auxiliary lane. M50 northbound, you have delay from before Junction 12 Firhouse through to Junction 4 Ballymun. The usual volume you'd have anyway, mixed in with some rubbernecking delay added to all of that. There was rubbernecking of the incident on the other side there at Junction 5 Finglas. Great stuff, says you. On the north side of the city, approaches to Fairview, Clontarf Road seems fine. Malahide Road, you have some delay down the hill in Donnycarney through to Fairview. Fairview to Beresford Place, that will take you about 20 minutes with Eastwall Road slow moving, approaching Tom Clark Bridge. Gill Street is full. Santry exit slip half full onto a slow Coolock Lane with Swords Road, 12 minutes to get by Collins Avenue, another 20 minutes then down to Dorset Street with Gardner Street full to Beresford Place. You also have Richmond Road onto a slow moving Ballybock. Gardner Street, that is slow to Beresford Place with Parnell Street and Capel Street fine. Ballymun and Finglas approaches to Hart's Corner. You have traffic there on both of those, of course, because Phibsborough Road is slow from Hart's Corner to Doyle's Corner. 15 to 20 minutes to do that, with Church Street slow heading down towards the Keys. Navan Road, 12 minutes to clear Ashtown Roundabout. Slow on Ratoath Road through to Riley's Bridge into Cabra. Queen Street full, Parkgate Street fine. North Keys all good. Northwalk Quay seems good. Phoenix Park, you are moving well. On the south side of the city, Palmerstown looks good. Concalbert Road to Houston Station, about 5 minutes on St John's Road. Right turn to Kilmainham is slow. South Circular Road, Island Bridge, you are busy heading up towards Kilmainham, heading southbound there. Then Ace Road, 5 minutes to clear Long Mile Road. James Street to High Street, you are good, though Bridge Street is a little bit busy heading down towards South Keys. Cork Street and Clenbrassil Street fine, with Kevin Street a couple of lights wait onto Cuff Street heading towards Stephen's Green. South Circular Road and Harrington Street, they are moving okay. I mean, you have traffic there, of course you do. Again, day with a Y in it, but nothing horrendous that we know of. The Grand Canal, you have delay eastbound on the approaches to Harold's Cross, Portobello, Ranelagh and Leeson Street bridges. Westbound, there's some delay there around Harold's Cross and Sally's bridges. Harold's Cross and Rathmines Roads to the canal, busy but moving. Dundrum down to Milltown has gotten busier. Clonskey still seems okay. Stillorgan Road, slow from before Leopardstown Road through to Mount Marion Avenue and again heading in towards Donnybrook Village. Not quite backed up to RTE, but it is slow. The right turns to Nutley Lane and Anglesey Road, also slow. The Rock Road is slow from the Black Rock Bypass through to Booterstown and Marion Road is moving fine. 087 179 1032 our text and WhatsApp number. M50 Ballymun exit northbound is backed up, just volume, no incidents. It does sporadically do that. Thank you very much, listener, for letting us know. Of course, you've all the traffic northbound as well anyway, with the rubbernecking and the Y day, etc. 30 minutes to clear Chapel Lizard Village. Oh yikes, usual yellow box offending at Anne Olivia Bridge. Literally was driving through there yesterday, went, lads, do any of you know what a yellow box is? Clearly not. Crazy people not obeying traffic laws. 087 179 1032, that is our text and WhatsApp number, which Shawnee has used to get in touch. That is Shawnee. Shamey. I need stronger glasses. Am I Shawnee or am I Shamey?
9: Shawnee.
8: I'm a Shawnee. All right, so. Good stuff. Great to hear you again. I only get up to Dublin every now and then, so was quite surprised to hear you. Are you going to the ploughing after work tomorrow? Of course I am, Shawnee. I'm from Tipperary. Do you know, I used to be so jealous when I was in secondary school of people who got to go to the ploughing championships, because you'd just be back at school and then like these people would get to take off like nearly a week for the prep and then the after work with the ploughing. So jealous. I was a townie, you see. Big townie me. Didn't grow up on a farm. It is just 11 minutes past 8. 087 179 1032. Our text and WhatsApp number. Oof, a lot of traffic out there this morning, folks. Please mind yourselves. Obey traffic laws while I go and play some Ronan Keating, who thinks life is a roller coaster, apparently.

the left auxiliary lane. Now, we can't see it. It's kind of just around the corner, but we can see there's a gap between our camera that's there at Firhouse and the next camera down along. So there's something still there, unfortunately. There's a lot of traffic on the M50, both southbound and northbound, unfortunately, this morning. Some extra delay due to a collision that was after Junction 5 Finglas, which caused delay on the M50 southbound, which caused rubbernecking on the M50 northbound. And then it all just became a whole big wrapped around itself sort of mess. We've got a journey time in from Anthony. Good morning to you. M50 northbound, he says, took him 23 minutes from Junction 12 Firhouse to the Westlink Bridge. I guess maybe another 15 minutes then through to the M1 M50 roundabout. A lot of volume there, unfortunately, this morning. Now, if you're around the south side of the city centre as well, also be aware that there's meetings on with the whole European Year of Dublin thing. What's that again? We're hosting European fantasticness of... Yeah. Anyway, basically the point being, there's a lot of rolling road closures happening around there at the moment. So you have a lot of traffic along the likes of James Street, Thomas Street, High Street, Patrick Street, if you're heading up the hill towards Christchurch. If you're heading down the hill as well, down towards Kevin Street Junction, because if you're heading straight across from High Street, you can turn right onto Werburgh Street. So anything that would be trying to get onto Werburgh Street is having to turn right to Patrick Street, get down the hill. It's all very, very, very messy around there. So possibly one to avoid if you can. Approaches to the M50, 35 to 40 minutes on the N7, 25 minutes from Junction 6 to the M50, and about 15 minutes on the N3. The R139, you are slow heading westbound onto the M50 southbound with your M50 southbound queue. Unfortunately for you, pretty much from the M1 M50 roundabout all the way through to after that breakdown that's after Junction 12 Firhouse. So that is, what, 3/4 of an hour? Maybe 50 minutes. Some volume around Leopardstown, of course, as well. It is that time of the morning. People heading for the Sandyford Business District. M50 northbound then. Well, you heard from Anthony, 23 minutes from Junction 12 Firhouse to the Westlink Bridge. Maybe another 15 then through to the M1 M50 roundabout. So 35 to 40 minutes as well if you're heading northbound from Firhouse all the way through. So, blurg. On the north side of the city, Fairview to Beresford... Good Lord, I've forgotten how to speak. Fairview to Beresford Place, you're looking at about half an hour to do that, I'd say. Fairly solid looking traffic from before the canal all the way through to Beresford Place. The right turn to Fairview Strand is slow. Eastwall Road, you are busy northbound. Guild Street is full. Richmond Road is slow onto a busy Ballybock. Santry exit slip half full onto a heavy Coolock Lane with Swords Road 12 minutes to clear Collins Avenue. Another 20 minutes to Drumcondra, and Gardiner Street is slow to Beresford Place. Phibsborough Road, 15 to 20 minutes from Hart's Corner to Doyle's Corner with Church Street busy to the Quays. Navan Road, that will take you about 12 minutes to clear Ashtown Roundabout. Ratoath Road, you are slow moving approaching Riley's Bridge with Queen Street slow to the Quays. The Quays themselves are still moving fine. No update from Phoenix Park, but we heard Chapel Lizard Village is taking half an hour to clear. On the south side of the city, the right turn to Kilmainham from Concolbert Road is slow. 5 minutes on the Nace Road to get by Long Mile Road Junction. The whole south side of the city centre around James Street through to High Street, Nicholas Street from Patrick Street heading up towards Nicholas Street to Christchurch. That's all slow. Patrick Street busy outbound as well. South Circular Road and Harrington Street, both of those a little busy on their respective approaches to Leonard's Corner and Kelly's Corner with the Grand Canal. Slow at each of the bridges from Harold's Cross through to Leeson Street and outbound. Bit of traffic around Harold's Cross as well. Harold's Cross and Rathmines Roads to the canal, slow moving. Dundrum quite busy heading down to Milltown. No journey times from there or from Clonsky Road as yet. Stillorgan Road, you are slow from before White's Cross through to Mount Marion Avenue. Busy from RTE to Donnybrook with the right turns to Anglesey Road and Leeson Street. Not Leeson Street, Anglesey Road and Nutley Lane even. Slow moving. Leeson Street at the moment is still fine. And the Rock Road eased off again at the Blackrock Bypass, though you're still slow approaching Booterstown Avenue Junction, and Marion Road is slow at the Marion Gates. 087 179 1032 our text and WhatsApp numbers. 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
5: 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My name is Pam Duggan. A very good morning to you. Let's get straight into it. BMX Bandit with the traffic question. Morning, Pam and Da Crew. Question. I'm in Clonshock. Lovely part of the world. But need to get to Nanga Road. So M50 or through town via Dorset Street. Oh, town. Go through town, my love. Please don't take the M50 because there's a bit of a gap in it, but not enough to warrant sitting in it for an hour or so. No, no, head through town. Good man. Let us know how you get on as well. Approaches to the M50. No word in on the N81. What we can see to the M50 is fine, but be aware the M50 southbound and northbound are slow. The N7, you're looking at least 35 minutes from Junction 9 Nace North to the Red Cow. The N4, 25 minutes from Junction 6 to the M50. And the N3, about 15 minutes from Junction 3 Mulhuddart to the M50. No journey times on the M1 this morning. The R139, if you were heading eastbound, is slow moving, approaching Clonshock Road. Turning right there, westbound you are slow on the approach to the M50, which is heavy from the M1 M50 roundabout to Junction 6 Blanchardstown. There's a minor gap and then you have some more delay from Junction 7 Lucan through to after the site of a breakdown after Junction 12 Firhouse, which is partially blocking the left auxiliary lane. The off-ramps at Junctions 13 and 14, they're all right, though you have delay on the likes of Leopardstown Road and Dromartin Link Road and Ballantyre Road. It is the morning time after all. M50 northbound, you have traffic from before Junction 12 Firhouse all the way through pretty much to Junction 4 Ballymun. The off-ramp, as we heard from a listener there, a bit slow, as it sometimes tends to be there at Ballymun. It fluctuates quite a lot. And then you are slow moving approaching the M1 M50 roundabout because of the tailback from the right turn to the R139. We got a journey time in from Anthony, all right, on the M50 northbound of 23 minutes from Junction 12, just as far as the Westlink Bridge though. And there are a lot of days when he would have 23 minutes to get all the way through to the M1 M50 roundabout, but not this morning. On the north side of the city, approaches to Fairview, there's mostly okay. You do have delay from Donnycarney to Fairview, of course, though. Fairview to Beresford Place, about half an hour. Right turn to Fairview is slow moving. Right turn to Fairview Strand there. Richmond Road, heavy onto a slow moving Ballybock. East Wall Road, you were slow. Heading southbound, through to Tom Clark Bridge and Gill Street is full. Santry exit slip has filled up fully once again onto a heavy Coolock Lane with Swords Road. Oh, Swords Road has started to make its way back to the Dublin Tunnel. Okay, yeah, it's still the better option over the M50, I think, though. So maybe 20 minutes from the back of the queue there through to Collins Avenue and then about another 15 to 20 minutes through to Dorset Street. Yeah, you're going to have an epic jaunt ahead of you, BMX Bandit, I reckon. Gardiner Street is full. Parnell Street and Capel Street are fine. Ballymun and Finglas approaches to Hart's Corner, they're okay. There is some delay on North Strand Road at the moment, all right, if you're heading in towards Finglas. Church Street slow moving down to the Quays, with Navan Road taking you 12 minutes to clear Ashtown Roundabout. Ratoath Road is slow through to Riley's Bridge heading into Cabra. Queen Street is full with Parkgate Street fine, and the North Quays are moving well. No updates from Phoenix Park. Last we heard from Chapel Lizard Village, it was taking half an hour to clear. On the south side of the city, no delay at Palmerstown. St John's Road about 5 minutes to Houston Station. Right turn to Kilmainham remains full. South Circular Road, Island Bridge, you are slow moving heading southbound towards Kilmainham. Naas Road, 6 minutes to clear Long Mile Road. James Street, Thomas Street, High Street, Bridge Street, Patrick Street, all of that general area of the south side of the city centre slow with rolling road closures in place. There's meetings on in Dublin Castle today, so a lot of moving parts. And it looks like you can't turn right there from Christchurch onto Werburgh Street. So that's why Patrick Street outbound is so slow as well, because if you want to get onto Werburgh Street or get in the general Werburgh Street area, you're going to have to go out Patrick Street and kind of come back around. Oh dear, yes. So a lot of traffic basically is what I'm telling you. South Circular Road and Harrington Street, both a bit slow on their respective approaches to Leonard's Corner and Kelly's Corner, with the Grand Canal slow approaching Harold's Cross, Portobello, Ranelagh and Leeson Street bridges. Outbound at the moment, you are slow on the approach to Portobello Bridge. Just about full on Canal Road in between Ranelagh and Portobello. Harold's Cross Road, the canal, looking a bit better. Still some delay on Rathmines Road though, as there is on Dundrum and Clonsky Roads. Stillorgan Dual Carriageway, you are busy from before Leopardstown Road to Mount Marion Avenue. Slow again then from RTE into Donnybrook Village with the right turns to Nutley Lane and Anglesey Road busy. And the Rock Road, you have delay at Booterstown Avenue. There's some delay around Marion Gates as well. But after that, you're moving all right into Balls Bridge with Mackin Street and Tom Clark Bridge. Fine. 087 179 1032 our text and WhatsApp number should you wish to get in touch with us this morning. Some Natasha Bedingfield on the way on Dublin City FM.

0: Stupid Vader.
1: Right, it is just coming up on 17 minutes to 9. It's all the technology is working against me this morning. Right, what do we have for you, incidents-wise? Okay, well now, here's a few bits and bobs for you folks. Basically, the M50 southbound, northbound, not pretty. You have a breakdown in the M50 southbound after Junction 12 Firhouse, which is partially blocked. Oh, no, that's gone. Well, OK, well, that's some vague bit of good news. We did have a collision earlier after Finglas. That's been gone the guts of an hour now, but there's a lot of traffic on the M50 southbound. There's a lot of traffic on the M50 northbound. Anthony got in touch with his updated journey time, and that took 46 minutes from Junction 12 Firhouse to the M1 M50 roundabout. He says the queue for the M1 is back to Ballymun. The off-ramp at Ballymun is full. The off-ramp at Finglas is full. That's just northbound. Never mind southbound. You're looking at the guts of an hour from the M1 M50 roundabout to get you through to Junction 12 Firhouse. It is fairly jammers the whole way along. If you're around the south side of the city centre, there's meetings going on in Dublin Castle, rolling road closures in the general area. So as a result of all of that, James Street, Thomas Street, High Street, they're all slow. Patrick Street, heavy in both directions. And that's all starting to have a knock-on effect now on anything heading towards the Quays. So if you're on Bridge, if you're trying to head for Bridge Street, you're heading up the North Quays, you're trying to take that right turn there onto Church Street Bridge to head up. That's backing down the length of the Quays all the way down to Wolf Tone Quay, which is jammed. Surprisingly, the right turn to Watling Street is still vaguely okay, but Wolf Tone Quay through to Aran Quay at Church Street. That chunk is full. That is impacting as well now on Parkgate Street and Cunningham Road. We got a text in from a listener to say Cunningham Road to Parkgate Street is absolutely solid. 30 minutes plus from the bus garage to the lights at the Lewis tracks on Parkgate Street. Now, that's the bus garage that's just there at the Parkgate Street entrance to Phoenix Park. That's not where the queue starts. The queue is further back. So you're looking at more than half an hour, and that's just to the Lewis tracks at Parkgate Street. That's not even onto Wolf Tone Quay at the North Quays. So south side of the city centre, folks, is just, please don't be going around that general area unless you have a tendency to tear your hair out and enjoy that sort of thing, which is, that's weird. Carpool Sharon says, it's Pam. Happy Tuesday. Yes, on both counts. Approaches to the M50, 35 minutes on the N7 from Junction 9 Nace North to the Red Cow, 25 minutes on the N4 from Junction 6 to the M50 with 15 to 20 minutes on the N3. The R139 heading eastbound is slow, turning right onto Clonshock Road. Westbound, you're heavy getting onto the M50 southbound, which is jammed from the M1 M50 roundabout to just after Junction 12 Firhouse. We did have a breakdown there that has been cleared, but nonetheless, you're looking at the guts of an hour. Might even be lucky to do it in an hour, to be honest, on the M50 southbound. You're slow then, of course, around the Sandyford Business District. The off-ramps there, junctions 13 and 14. The M50 northbound, 46 minutes is what it took Anthony from Junction 12 Firhouse to get through to the M1 M50 roundabout. The off-ramps at junctions 5 Finglas and 4 Ballymun are full, and it's slow moving from Ballymun to the M1 M50 roundabout with the tailback from the R139. On the north side of the city, Fairview to Beresford Place, about half an hour. The right turn to Fairview Strand is slow moving. Richmond Road still heavy onto a busy Ballybock, with East Wall Road heavy heading towards Tom Clark Bridge and Guild Street full. Santry exit slip is full to a heavy Coolock Lane. Swords Road, little bit of thinning out of traffic there between the Dublin Tunnel and Collins Avenue. Still maybe 20 minutes-ish, and then another 20 minutes to Dorset Street, with Gardner Street slow to Beresford Place, bearing in mind, of course, you had that change in road layout there with the works happening. Parnell Street and Cable Street are fine. Phibsborough Road to Hart's Corner, 20 minutes, with Church Street slow down to the Quays. That's probably going to get heavier. That might start backing up to Constitution Hill again. Navan Road, 12 minutes to Ashtown Roundabout. Slow on Ratoath Road, approaching Riley's Bridge. Slow moving on the bridge as well, heading up to Cabra. Queen Street is full. Parkgate Street, oh, you're full. And then some backed up onto Cunningham Road. At least half an hour to get you onto a solid Wolf Tone Quay, which is solid through to Aran Quay. It's all just an awful lot of traffic around there. Of course, it's not really going to be able to take much in the way of volumes of traffic. It doesn't take much. And at the moment, there is a lot. Knockmaroon Hill to Chapel Izzet, you're looking at about half an hour. On the south side of the city, St John's Road, you are now full trying to get onto a heavy Wolftone Quay. So backed up to South Circular Road Junction, that's at least 10 minutes to get you through to Houston Station. The right turn to Kilmainham is slow. Naas Road, 6 minutes to Long Mile Road. The south side of the city centre around James Street, Thomas Street, High Street, Bridge Street, Patrick Street, both directions all jammed. Cork Street and Clenbrassil Street are fine, at least for the moment. Anyway, Clenbrassil Street is still okay, but Patrick Street is slow. South Circular Road and Harrington Street still a little slow on their approaches to Leonard's Corner and Kelly's Corner and the Grand Canal. You have your volume at each of the bridges outbound, about half full on Canal Road approaching Portobello Bridge. Harold's Cross and Rathmines Roads to the canal, just a bits of volume there. Dundrum and Clonsky Roads, well, no journey times from Clonsky, but Dundrum still looks busy heading down towards Milltown. Stillorgan Road, you have delay from before White's Cross through to Mount Marion Avenue, again approaching Donnybrook Village with the right turns to Nutley Lane and Anglesey Road heavy, and the Rock Road starting to fill in a bit again on the Blackrock Bypass, building back onto Temple Hill. So you're busy, but moving through to Booterstown, continue slow through to Merrion Gates, and then after that you're all right. A bit of delay on Sean Moore Road as well if you're trying to get onto the north side of the city, because there's some delay on Tom Clark Bridge. 087 179 1032, that is our text and WhatsApp number as it comes up to 11 minutes to 9. One listener says there's an accident on the N2 inbound at Ashburn before the roundabout. Traffic is very heavy on the approach. So that would be the pedo roundabout, isn't that it? Named after the hotel as opposed to the rice. 11 minutes to 9, 087 179 1032, our text and WhatsApp number. Keep your journey times coming in, folks. They are of invaluable help to the people who are as frustrated as you stuck in traffic this morning. So send them on in to us. It's so heavy around the south. Someone just asking about the south side of the city centre. There's rolling road closures happening because of meetings at Dublin Castle today. So that's what that is all about. Doesn't really take much to cause a delay in the general area, and there's an awful lot of delay there right now. Right, okay, so Martha and the Vandellas is on the way with Jimmy Mack. It is just coming up on 10 minutes to 9.

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It is 4 minutes to nine. 087 179 1032, our text and WhatsApp number. Great to have you back, Mrs., says Trev. Good morning, Trev. Blanche to Smithfield in 40 minutes. Believe it or not, that's actually pretty decent, considering. Over 30 minutes, says someone else. This is not pretty decent. Over 30 minutes to get up High Street after avoiding Fishamble is a no-go. It's carnage. Avoid completely. So, yeah, the whole south side of the city centre is just jammers. James Street, Thomas Street, High Street, Patrick Street's full in both directions because traffic isn't able to turn right down Werburgh Street. So they're having to loop around and it's all just a mess, which is having an impact then, of course, when you think about it, with all the connecting routes such as the North Quays. Why is that, Pam? Well, people who are trying to turn right from Aran Quay onto Church Street Bridge to head up High Street can't. Because Bridge Street is jammed and backing down the length of it and backing around Church Street, which is impacting the North Quays from Wolfton Quay to Aran Quay, which is impacting Patrick Street and Cunningham Road. Approaches to the M50, the most recent journey times we have, 35 minutes from Junction 9 Nace North to the Red Cow, 25 minutes from Junction 6 to the M50, the N3 is about 20 minutes to clear. If you're further out on the N2, we have reports of an incident, a collision on the N2 inbound at Junction 3 before the roundabout at the Pillow Hotel. The R139 heading eastbound, you are slow turning right to Clonshock Road. Westbound isn't the worst actually right now. And the M50 southbound, you do still have traffic from the M1 M50 roundabout about through to after Junction 12 Firhouse, though it is breaking up somewhat. Nonetheless, it is still very slow. M50 northbound, last we heard, 46 minutes from Junction 12 Firhouse to the M1 M50 roundabout. The off-ramps at Junctions 5 Finglas and 4 Ballymun are full and the approach to the M1 M50 roundabout is still slow. That's the tailback from the right turn to the R139. On the north side of the city, Fairview to Beresford Place, half an hour, with Eastwall Road and Gill Street still slow moving, as is Richmond Road, trying to get onto a busy Ballybock. Santry exit slip is full onto a heavy Coolock Lane. Swords Road, about 20 minutes to clear Collins Avenue, another 20 to Dorset Street, and Gardner Street is slow through to Beresford Place. You have about 25 minutes on Phibsborough Road from Hart's Corner to Doyle's Corner, with Church Street full and then some heading down to the Quays, also being impacted of course by that delay on the south side of the city centre. Navan Road, 12 minutes to Ashtown roundabout, with Cunningham Road, Parkgate Street full onto the North Quays. So is Queen Street. The Quays are full from Wolfton Quay to Aran Quay. Very, very slow. Chapelizod, half an hour to get you through Chapelizod Village. South side of the city, Concolbert Road to Houston Station, you're up to at least 15 minutes now. The right turn to Kilmainham, to be honest, not really much better. James Street, High Street, Nicholas Street, all of those are all jammed. Clanbrassil Street is slow because Patrick Street is busy, both inbound and outbound actually on Patrick Street. The Grand Canal, you have your usual spots of delay at each of the bridges. Outbound, you have some volume around Portobello Bridge. Dundrum Road to Milltown is slow moving still. No journey times from Clonskee. Still Oregon Dual Carriageway. That is still busy from before White's Cross through to Mount Marion Avenue, as well as entering Donnybrook Village, with the right turns to Nutley Lane and Anglesey Road busy. And the Rock Road, Temple Hill to Marion Gates, you're kind of slow but moving all the way. And Sean Moore Road is busy getting onto a slow Tom Clark Bridge heading towards the north side of the city. Carpool Sharon says, I may cry. I chose the M50 southbound, questioning my life decisions. I'm in first gear from Ballymount. Yeah, Sharon. To be honest, it's trying to choose the lesser of all the evils would be really the more difficult one. There's not really a massive amount in the way of alternatives right now, unfortunately. 087 179 1032, our text and WhatsApp number. Should you wish to get in touch with us this morning, join us in questioning our life choices, or send us in a journey time, whatever you feel like. Backman Turner Overdrive. It is bang on 9 o'clock on Dublin City FM.

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8: It is just coming up on 5 minutes past nine here on Live Drive on 103.2 Dublin City FM. My name is Pam Duggan. Our text and WhatsApp number, should you wish to get in touch with us this morning, is 087 179 1032. You can email us livedrive@dublincityfm.ie. You will also find us on the social medias at Live Drive. Weather-wise, today it is Tuesday. It will bring a mix of sunny spells and scattered passing showers, feeling fresher with top temperatures 17 or 18 degrees in a moderate to fresh wind. That is what the weather will be doing to us today. What is the traffic doing to us this morning? Oh, lads, good Lord above, what is it not doing to us this morning? We have a set of rolling road closures happening around the Dublin Castle area with meetings happening, vehicles coming and going. So as a result of that, James Street, Thomas Street, High Street, all jammed. Patrick Street heavy in both directions. That's impacting on Clanbrassil Street inbound now as well. Is Patrick Street inbound as it knocks back down the hill? We have also the North Quays are full from Wolfetone Quay to Arran Quay. That's all impacting then, of course. All of that issue on the south side of the city is impacting that. And Church Street, which was slow anyway, is slower. Queen Street, same story there. And Parkgate Street, that traffic is knocking back onto Cunningham Road. So would avoid that whole general shenanigans if one possibly can. If you can't, if you're stuck, let us know how you're getting on. We'll try and help you out as best we can. We had some issues on the M50 southbound as well. Of course we did. It's a day we had issues on the M50 southbound. We had a collision after Finglas. We also had a breakdown after Junction 12 Firhouse. So we still are looking at, I'd say, the guts of an hour still nonetheless. 45 minutes to an hour from the M1 M50 roundabout to clear Junction 12. Northbound, it took Anthony 46 minutes from Firhouse to the M1 M50 roundabout because there was delay there. There was your usual volume, and then there was rubbernecking traffic of the issue that was happening at Finglas on the southbound side, so people were slowing down northbound. So all just created a whole big conglomerate of traffic. Approaches to the M50, the most recent journey time we've had in from the N7, 35 minutes from Junction 9 Nace North to the Red Cow, 25 minutes on the N4 from Junction 6 to the M50, and the N3 finally starting to ease off. So hopefully that bodes well for the N4 and the N7. About 10 minutes now on the N3. The N2, reports of a collision on the N2 inbound at Junction 3 before the roundabout at the Pillow Hotel. The R139 heading eastbound, a slow turning right to Clonshock Road, so that's knocking back traffic even before the M1 M50 roundabout. The M50 southbound, at least 3/4 of an hour from the M1 M50 roundabout to clear Junction 12 Firhouse. You have some volume, of course, around Junctions 13 and 14. The M50 northbound, 46 minutes from Junction 12 Firhouse through to the M1 M50 roundabout. The off-ramps at Junctions 5 Finglas and 4 Ballymun are slow moving. The approach to the M1 M50 roundabout is also quite slow because of the tailback from the R139. On the north side of the city, approaches to Fairview, there's a bit of delay on the Malahide Road, that's about it. But Fairview to Beresford Place continues fairly full, half an hour to clear through to Beresford Place. The right turn to Fairview Strand is slow moving. Richmond Road onto Ballybock Road, slow. East Wall Road is still heavy heading southbound, and Gill Street is half full. Santry exit slip is full onto a slow Coolock Lane with Swords Road, about 20 minutes to clear Collins Avenue. Another 20 all the way through to Dorset Street with Gardner Street heavy to Beresford Place. Parnell Street and Capel Street are fine. Ballymun and Finglas approaches to Hart's Corner. No recent updates there with Hart's Corner to Doyle's Corner, 20 minutes. Church Street heavy to the Quays. Navan Road, 12 minutes to Ashtown Roundabout. Ratoath Road remains slow onto a busy Riley's Bridge heading up to Cabra. Queen Street is full. Cunningham Road heavy onto a very busy Parkgate Street, and the North Quays, they are heavy from Wolfetone Quay to Arran Quay. Now they're jammed, folks. They are very slow moving. Once you get past Arran Quay, you're fine. which is no consolation if you're currently halfway up to Wolftone Quay cursing my name. Iron Quay, my arse, Pam. Well, there you go. Inns Quay through to Bachelor's Walk is fine. It's just getting to it is the problem. No recent updates in from Phoenix Park, Castleknock or Chapel Izzet. I would imagine Chapel Izzet is fairly jammed, though, still. On the south side of the city, you've no delay at Palmerstown. Concolbert Road to Houston Station, you're looking at about 15 minutes with the right turn to Kilmainham, 12 to 15 minutes as well. Nace Road, 6 minutes to Long Mile Road. James's Street, Thomas Street and High Street, all full. Bridge Street jammed, Patrick Street heavy, both directions. That whole south side of the city centre, best avoid it if possible. South Circular Road and Harrington Street, both their usual slow selves, onto Leonard's Corner and Kelly's Corner respectively. The Grand Canal, you still have your bits of traffic at each of the bridges at Harold's Cross, Portobello, Ranelagh and Leeson Street bridges. If you're heading outbound, westbound, there's a bit of delay there around Portobello. Harold's Cross and Rathmines Roads, little bits of city traffic there. If you're continuing on past the canal, please bear in mind how jammers the south side of the city centre is. I cannot stress that enough. Dundrum Road down to Milltown starting to ease off. No recent updates in from Clonskee. Stillorgan Road, you have, I'd say maybe 20 minutes to Mount Marion Avenue. There's still some traffic there from before White's Cross, but that should start to ease off fairly shortly. RTE to Donnybrook, about 10 minutes with the right turns to Nutley Lane and Anglesey Road busy. And the Rock Road, you have traffic from, which is kind of, it had eased off and it's filled in again. Temple Hill to Booterstown is quite slow, but there isn't really much respite after that because it does continue busy onto Marion Road through to Marion Gates. After that, it's good. Shawmore Road to clear Tom Clark Bridge onto the north side of the city. Still a bit of delay there too. Coming up on 11 minutes past 9, 087 179 1032, our text and WhatsApp number. Sharon says that breakdown after Junction 12 Firhouse is still there. Oh, Sharon, just to add insult to injury to your journey. How very dare that breakdown still be there. 087 179 1032. That is our text and WhatsApp number. If you wish to get in touch with us and lament the state of the traffic as we are all joining in our collective misery this morning, join us. Join us. Hey, some Whitney Houston. Maybe this might cheer you up a little bit. 11 minutes past 9. Get in touch with us this morning. Be careful out there. Mind the speed. Please don't be raging out there. We're here to help you. Let us know how we can help.

Schools are back in session when you're back to half hour journey times through Lucan Village. The N2, we heard from a listener about a collision on the N2 inbound at Junction 3 before the roundabout at the Pillow Hotel. The R139 still slow turning right there to Clonshock Road. That's if you're heading eastbound, westbound. Not too shabby onto the M50, but the M50, you're still looking at about 40 to 45 minutes, whether you're heading southbound or northbound on the M50. Now, Sharon did get in touch to say that our earlier breakdown at Junction 12 for was still there. This is actually a different breakdown because the other one we couldn't see it, but this one we can see. So it appears to be a new breakdown. Yay! Fantastic. So just around Junction 12 Firhouse, there is a breakdown there. It doesn't seem, it's not blocking any lane, wasn't it? It was just kind of sticking over the hard shoulder, wasn't it? Just be careful as you go past. Other than that, oh, rats, further back. Okay, so further back, we have a different breakdown at Junction 4 Ballymun, which is blocking the middle lane. Oh dear, it's all kicking off again on the M50 southbound. M50 northbound, as I said, 40 to 45 minutes from Junction 12 Firhouse to the M1 M50 roundabout, would still delay exiting at Junctions 5 Finglas and 4 Ballymun. North side of the city, you're looking at about half an hour still through to Beresford Place. East Wall Road, that is slow, heading southbound on the approach to the roundabout just there at the 3 Arena, and Gill Street is half full. Santry exit slip is still full onto a slow Coolock Lane. 20 minutes on the Swords Road from the back of the queue through to Collins Avenue. Another 20 to Dorset Street, with Gardner Street still slow moving to Beresford Place. 15 minutes on the Phibsborough Road, Hart's Corner to Doyle's Corner. Navan Road, 10 minutes to Ashtown Roundabout. Mostly eased off on Rat Oath Road now. 20 past 9, all the schools are in, so that's the way that usually goes. Well, the approaches to the Quays on Church Street, Queen Street and Cunningham Road onto Parkgate Street, onto the Quays, all still very slow, with the Quays heavy from Wolftone Quay to Arran Quay. That's all being impacted by traffic on the south side of the city centre. That's all a knock-on effect from that, with James Street, Thomas Street, High Street all slow, as is Patrick Street in both directions. On the south side of the city, Concalbert Road to Houston Station, 15 minutes to clear. The right turn to Kilmainham is still slow. Nace Road, 6 minutes to get you through to Long Mile Road Junction. As I said, south side of the city centre, James Street, Thomas Street to High Street, Nicholas Street, once you clear Clanbrassil Street and Patrick Street, of course, Nicholas Street heading up to Christchurch. It's also slow outbound on Nicholas Street and Patrick Street on the approach to the Dean Street, Kevin Street Junction. Tis all a bit of a mess. South Circular Road and Harrington Street, they're slow on their respective approaches to Leonard's Corner and Kelly's Corner. The Grand Canal, you have your usual bits of delay at each of the bridges. Outbound, relatively speaking, is fine. It's just a little busy around Portobello Bridge. Dundrum Road to Milltown, traffic easing off, but still a bit of volume there. Clonsky, we didn't hear from at all this morning, actually. Still Oregon Road, you have about 15 minutes to get you through to Mount Marion Avenue, or to eat Donnybrook, 10 minutes. And the Rock Road, you've about 20 minutes from Temple Hill to Booterstown. Your queue after that, still a bit of volume at Marion Gates, so maybe 25 minutes to half an hour from Temple Hill all the way to Marion Gates. Though that's only going to improve as time goes on, because it's coming up towards half nine, the half nine era and end of things now, so that should start to have a little bit more wiggle room shortly. Of course, I've been saying that to myself for the last half an hour across the entire city, but that has not transpired as yet. Chesterfield Avenue apparently is clear. So was Infirmary Road. And then you hit the traffic at the back of the courts there. Yes, indeed you do. That is that whole North Quays, south side of the city centre, malarkey. That's what's happening there. 22 minutes past 9, 087 179 1032. Keep the texts and WhatsApps coming in. Your information is invaluable to us folks and to other people who are listening in. So do please keep sending it on in to us while I go and play some more tunes. Simply Red on Dublin City FM. Love.

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3: Tuesday's Good Morning Dublin on the way straight after Live Drive at 10. And coming up on the show, loads to chat about as always. We'll hear once again from Sarah Louise from Impulse Recruitment with some more great questions and answers on advice on how to avoid pitfalls while giving yourself the best chance possible in the jobs market. And Ciara O'Connor-Walsh, Creative Director of A Lust for Life, joins Dr. Mary O'Kane to explore how parents can support young people through change, anxiety, friendships and finding their place. All of that plus big tunes all sorted for Tuesday morning. Good Morning Dublin on the way straight after Live Drive at 10.
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4: 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The Volta Theatre Company presents Counterparts and A Little Cloud at the James Joyce Theatre on Wednesday the 16th of September. Adapted from James Joyce's Dubliners, these two powerful stories offer vivid glimpses of early 20th century Dublin, exploring frustration, drinking, ambition, friendship and societal paralysis through compelling contemporary characters and stark scenes. Tickets are £20 and can be purchased on Eventbrite. This Culture Night, the National Museum of Ireland at Collins Barracks invites families to explore Ireland's changing history through an engaging hands-on session. Discover the social movements that shaped the country over the past 100 years. The event is free to attend on Friday the 18th from 5:30 p.m. with no booking required. Dr. Richard Hogan presents Parenting the Screenager at Pavilion Theatre on Sunday the 20th of September from 7:30 p.m. Exploring the challenges of raising teenagers in today's digital world, Hogan offers insights into social media, sleep deprivation and online pressures. 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Tickets are €25 and can be found online at the Pavilion Theatre's website. I hope something caught your attention with our Outage Guide. 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
4: 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My name is Pam Duggan. 087 179 1032, our text and WhatsApp number, should you wish to get in touch with us this morning, like Bernard did, who says, "Morning, Pam and all at Dublin City FM. Can you give a shout out to my brother Jerry and all the Leeds fans? It's his birthday today." Oh, that's nice. Happy birthday, Jerry. Good morning, Bernard. Right, so what do we have for you incidents-wise? Well, we have that breakdown on the M50 southbound at Junction 4, Ballymun, which thankfully is no longer in the middle lane. It has now been moved to the hard shoulder. So that's good. The one that was after Firhouse, is that completely gone? We did have one at Firhouse as well that was kind of sticking over the left line a bit. And that's gone. Never mind. Scratch that. Forget I said anything. Approaches to the M50. No recent updates in from the N7 or the N4, and the N3 is fairly decent. The N2, we had word earlier from a listener about a collision on the N2 inbound at Junction 3 before the roundabout at the Pillow Hotel. The R139, finally a little bit more manoeuvre room in both directions there. The M50 southbound, there is that breakdown before Ballymun, Junction 4, but it has now been moved to the hard shoulder. However, there is nonetheless still a fairly hefty, fabulous, not fabulous queue from the M1 M50 roundabout through to Junction 12 Firhouse. Now, just from Inchicore to Black Rock via the M50 took Carpool Sharon over an hour, she says. So if you're back at Ballymun or even back at, God forbid, the M1 M50 roundabout, well, maybe just go home and go back to bed for yourself. Tell him Pam said you could. The M50 northbound from Junction 12 Firhouse to the M1 M50 roundabout. I'd say you're down to about half an hour there now. Still a lot of volume, but not quite the close to 50 minutes that it was earlier. On the north side of the city, approaches to Fairview, moving fine. Fairview to Beresford Place, bit of loosening up happening there, but I'd say you're still looking at about 15 minutes through to Memorial Bridge, Eastwall Road. You are still slow, heading southbound towards Tom Clark Bridge with Guild Street half full. Santry exit slip also half full onto a slow Coolock Lane. Swords Road about 10 minutes to clear Collins Avenue. Another 15 to Drumcondra with Gardner Street still slow through to Beresford Place. I think that's just going to be a feature of traffic, really, to be honest. Gardner Street and Amien Street being slow moving towards Beresford Place with the changes in road layout there. Parnell Street and O'Connell Street, though, are fine. Phibsborough Road from Hart's Corner to Doyle's Corner. That will take you about 15 minutes with Church Street slow to the Quays. Navan Road, 8 minutes to Ashtown roundabout. Queen Street is fine. Parkgate Street, that's still slow onto the North Quays, which are busy from Wolf Tongue Quay to Arran Quay. After that, Inns Quay to Bachelor's Walk, okay. Now, we did have a series of rolling road closures happening, which was what had impacted the south side of the city centre. So we're just going to have another look and just make sure what's happening there, because there looks to be a little bit more manoeuvre room. So maybe we might be able to send you in that direction again. We're just going to have a look and make sure we have it up to date for you. If you're on the south side of the city, Concalbert Road to Houston Station, 12 minutes to clear. Right turn to Kilmainham, still slow. Nace Road is fine, though Longmile Road is busy around Walkinstown Avenue. James Street to High Street, that was impacted by those rolling road closures around the south side of the city centre. Still a good bit of volume around that general area. Same on Patrick Street. South Circular Road and Harrington Street still slow on their approaches to Leonard's Corner and Kelly's Corner. Back to a bit more city traffic daily status, though, you know the way. The Grand Canal, you have a couple of lights wait at each of the junctions at Harold's Cross, Portobello, Ranelagh and Leeson Street bridges. If you're heading outbound, bit of traffic around Portobello and Sally's Bridge. Harold's Cross and Rathmines roads are fine. Dundrum and Clonskee moving well. Stillorgan Road, mostly cleared off. Little bits of delay still left heading into Donnybrook Village, as well as turning right to Nutley Lane and Anglesey Road. And the Rock Road is mostly cleared off now. Merrion Road, though, while you have a small bit of volume through the Merrion Gates on towards Nutley Lane and into Balls Bridge, the right turn to Strand Road at the moment is quite full. Seanmore Road, Tom Clark Bridge, that should only take you about 5 minutes to clear onto the north side of the city. Wouldn't worry too much about it. It is 21 minutes to 10. Mike says glass bottle roundabout to the Three Arena in 8 minutes. It is moving good. So that's Shawmore Road down from the roundabout down to the north side of the city. That's not too bad, actually. And morning, Pam Duggan. That's me. Clonshock via Grace Park Road, Drumcondra Village, Botanic Avenue, Old Finglas Road, Ballyboggan Road, Phoenix Park, Martins Row, Ballyfermot Village, and finally Nanga Road in about 70 minutes. Sweet Jesus. Enjoy the day, folks, says BMX Bandit. Oh, gosh, you poor devilia. To be honest, I think you saved yourself some time because the M50 itself would have taken over an hour. So, I mean, if the scenic route is slightly shorter and you're still moving, it's always one of those things like, do you want the more direct route that's not moving very well, or do you want the more roundy-bouty route but you're kind of moving all the time even if it ends up taking the same amount of time? I'm kind of more of a preference of moving all the time because I have a distinct lack of patience in just general life. It is 20 minutes to 10. Picture this on the way on Dublin City FM.

0: and struggling to make things right. 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
1: Irish double bill there. 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Our text and WhatsApp number. Approaches to the M50. N7 and the N4 seem to be moving well. The N3 is mostly eased off. The N2, we heard there was a collision at Junction 3, Ashburn, before the roundabout at the Pillow Hotel. The M50 southbound, you have a breakdown before Junction 4, Ballymun, which is in the hard shoulder, but nonetheless, there's still issues on the M50 southbound anyway because of a variety of other incidents that we had this morning, which have been cleared, plus the fact it's Tuesday. So you still have traffic from the M1 M50 roundabout through to Junction 12 Firhouse. Some minor gaps starting to appear, but nothing to get too excited about. Similar story in the M50 northbound. Still a lot of volume with some minor gaps starting to appear, but again, fairly jammers nonetheless. North side of the city, Fairview to Berister Place, you're looking at 10 to 12 minutes to clear. East Wall Road, you are still busy southbound, approaching the roundabout at the 3 Arena with Guild Street half full. Santry exit slip a little slow onto a busy Coolock Lane, Swords Road. You have 10 minutes to clear Collins Avenue, another 15 minutes to Dorset Street with delay on Gardner Street. Phibsborough Road, 12 minutes from Hart's Corner to Doyle's Corner. Church Street is easing off. Navan Road, 8 minutes to Ashtown roundabout. No, not you. I just couldn't say it right. Not you. Queen Street, there's a word. Queen Street is fine. Parkgate Street, still a little busy onto the Quays. The Quays are still slow from Wolftone Quay to Arran Quay. Not much improvement there, but at least the approach roads have some improvement. Better than they were anyway. On the south side of the city, Concolbert Road to Houston Station, down to about 10 minutes now. The right turn to Kilmainham, still not really far off, 10 minutes itself. Nace Road is good, but Long Mile Road is slow still through to Walkinstown Avenue. The south side of the city centre, the likes of James's Street to High Street, Patrick Street, Thomas Street, they're all starting to ease off. Still more volume on them than you would like, considering the hour of the morning, but better than they were even about an hour ago. The Grand Canal, slow enough at the moment, approaching Harold's Cross Bridge, and then after that, the usual two-ish lightweight at each junction. Outbound is moving fine. Stillorgan Road, you have some traffic still getting into Donnybrook. The right turn to Anglesey Road remains quite slow, but otherwise it's decent enough. And the Rock Road is fine, but it is slow at the Merrion Gates, particularly if you're returning right towards Strand Road. 087 179 1032, our text and WhatsApp number if you want to squeeze anything in before the end of this morning's show. It is 10 minutes to 10. I am going to play some Beyoncé herself.

Some Beyonce there. It is 7 minutes to 10. That's almost it from us here on Live Drive for this morning. One last look at the traffic before we go. The approaches to the M50, from what we can see, mostly moving fine. No recent updates from anyone on further out routes that we can see, like further out on the N7 or the N4. The M50 southbound, you're probably still looking at about 45 minutes from before Junction 4, Ballymun, through to clear Junction 12, Firhouse. There's a breakdown there before Ballymun, but at least it's in the hard shoulder, Junction 4. Emergency services, recovery services are there at the scene. M50 northbound, still at least half an hour from Junction 12 Firhouse to the M1 M50 roundabout on that stretch as well. North side of the city, Fairview to Beresford Place, about 10, maybe 12 minutes to clear the bit of volume there. Still delay on Gardner Street, as well as on Coolock Lane heading up towards Oscar Traynor Road. The Navan Road, about 8 minutes to Ashtown Roundabout and the North Quays. Finally, some more manoeuvre room on the North Quays from Wolftone Quay to Arran Quay. Most of that traffic around the south side of the city centre now rapidly easing off. South side of the city in general, Concalbert Road to Houston Station, about 10 minutes. The right turn to Kilmainham is busy. The Grand Canal, most of it's only about a two-light wait on the approach to each of the junctions, except for Parnell Road, which is slow approaching Harold's Cross Bridge. Not quite backed up to Sally's Bridge at Dunor Avenue, but it is slow. The rest of the south side then, a bit of volume on the approach to Donnybrook Village, backed up to the bus garage there. The right turn to Anglesey Road is slow and the Rock Road is fine, with a bit of delay around the Merrion Gates, but particularly if you're turning right up towards Strand Road. And that is it from us here on Live Drive on 103.2 Dublin City FM for this morning, as we hand over to the team of Good Morning Dublin. But before that will be the news. My name is Pam Duggan. Stephen Crawley produced this morning's show. Judith Mullally researched it. My thanks to them and to all of you guys for getting in touch with us this morning with all of your up-to-date traffic information. As always, it is much appreciated. Mark and the crew will be back with you this evening from 4 p.m. to do it all over again. I will be here with you tomorrow morning from 7 a.m. also Thursday morning, so if you're not here tomorrow, you can just look forward to Thursday. Look at you. Right, so we're going to leave you with some Bangles and Manic Monday. Hope you have a fantastic day. We will talk to you tomorrow.

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3: In your top stories on Tuesday, 15th of September, US President Donald Trump has described concerns surrounding artificial intelligence and data centers as a sick conspiracy. His comments come as questions continue over the amount of electricity and water needed to operate the facilities. Mr. Trump defended the rapid expansion of the industry, saying artificial intelligence is vital to America's economy and national security. Meanwhile, global technology shares have fallen amid renewed concerns that growth in the AI sector may be slowing. The HSE has ordered a review of parking charges at public hospitals after the amount of money raised through hospital car parks more than doubled. The review will examine the different fees being charged across the country and their financial impact on patients and families. Patient representatives have argued that the charges place an additional burden on those receiving long-term treatment or making frequent hospital visits. The HSE says it will also consider whether a more consistent nationwide approach is needed. And finally, it was a record-breaking night at the Emmy Awards in Los Angeles. Horror comedy series Widow's Bay became the most successful comedy in Emmy history, collecting 14 awards, including Best Comedy Series. Medical drama The Pitt was named Best Drama, with its star Noah Wyle also taking home the award for Best Lead Actor. Fresh today with sunny spells and scattered showers, some of which may be heavy. Highest temperatures of 14 to 19 degrees in moderate to fresh west to northwest winds. For Dublin City FM News, I'm Judith Mullally.
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4: Hey, good morning. Tuesday already once again, 15th of September, and you're very welcome to Good Morning Dublin, 2 hours ahead of big music and big conversation. And thank you, as always, to Helen and the team for keeping things moving all across the city. They're back again on Live Drive tomorrow morning from 7, 087 179 1032 and at Dublin City FM on socials, where you can find us. If you fancy getting in touch this morning, let us know if there's something we can play or something you think we should be talking about. It is Dublin's show and the floor is yours. Coming up on the show, Sarah Louise from Impulse Recruitment back once again with some more great answers and questions as part of her advice clinic on how to avoid pitfalls and giving yourself the best chance in the jobs market. It can always be crowded trying to find yourself a new position, but Sarah Louise will cut through the noise with some great advice in just a bit. And Kira O'Connor Walsh, creative director of A Lust for Life, joins Dr. Mary O'Kane to explore how parents can support young people through change, anxiety, friendships and finding their place. We'll also hear about Rising Minds, a new free wellbeing programme for first years launching in secondary schools this September. Loads to dig into, as always, on a busy couple of hours of chats for Tuesday morning and some great music too. Hang on for Coda Line and Sam Fender after we start with a great throwback. This will definitely make you smile. John Travolta, Olivia Newton-John from Greece, You're the One That I Want on Dublin City FM.
5: I got

Hey Dublin, it's Emily and I'm here with your Out Out Guide to tell you all about Dublin's event scene. It's the middle of September and this week is plenty of events for you to attend. The Volta Theatre Company presents Counterparts and A Little Cloud at the James Joyce Theatre on Wednesday the 16th of September. Adapted from James Joyce's Dubliners, these two powerful stories offer vivid glimpses of early 20th century Dublin, exploring frustration, drinking, ambition, friendship, and societal paralysis through compelling contemporary characters and stark scenes. Tickets are £20 and can be purchased on Eventbrite. This Culture Night, the National Museum of Ireland at Collins Barracks invites families to explore Ireland's changing history through an engaging hands-on session. Discover the social movements that shaped the country over the past 100 years. The event is free to attend on Friday the 18th from 5:30 p.m. with no booking required. Dr. Richard Hogan presents Parenting the Screenager at Pavilion Theatre on Sunday the 20th of September from 7:30 p.m. Exploring the challenges of raising teenagers in today's digital world, Hogan offers insights into social media, sleep deprivation and online pressures. This informative event provides parents with practical guidance for navigating modern family life and technology. Tickets are €25 and can be found online at the Pavilion Theatre's website. I hope something caught your attention with our Out Out Guide. 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

0: Dublin City FM, playing more of the music you love. Tuesday's Good Morning Dublin, and honestly, if you're not in good form after that, I don't know what else we can do for you. The legendary Wilson Pickett, Land of a Thousand Dances, as we kick off another day in the city with big music, big conversation, and as usual, a big test for your brain. Time for the head wrecker, see if you can figure this out. According to a new survey, people spend around 100 days of their lives deciding on what? Any ideas? Text, WhatsApp, social media, all the usual ways to get in touch if you fancy having a stab at the head wrecker. According to a new survey, people spend around 100 days deciding on what. Have a go. We'll tell you what the answer is before 11. On the way, we'll catch up once again with Sarah Louise from Impulse Recruitment. Some great advice on making a change in your career in just a bit. And music too from Jesse J coming up on Dublin City FM's Good Morning Dublin.
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0: homegrown dance anthem from Belters Only, It's My Mind on Good Morning Dublin. Dublin City FM playing more of the music you love and bringing you big conversation once again as Michael O'Kane joins Sarah Louise from Impulse Recruitment answering your questions as part of another Q&A with advice on how to avoid pitfalls while giving yourself the best chance possible in the jobs market.
1: Thank you very much, Stephen, and good morning, Dublin. Michael O'Kane here, and once again, pleasure is always mine to be graced in studio with Sarah Louise of Impulse Recruitment. How are we doing this morning, Sarah?
2: I'm great. Thank you so much for having me back. I absolutely love these Q&As, by the way.
1: They are so much fun. Me and you have such a laugh preparing these and getting these in, just going through these. So we're going to kick off with a big one, and especially for all our Gen Z listeners out there, this one's quite big. So the question is, how can young workers, particularly Gen Z, stay motivated when so many entry-level opportunities are part-time, temporary, or even

0: paid. If someone is already working long hours for a very little return, how do they build a career without burning themselves out?
1: Yeah.
0: A lot to cover in that one. What are your initial thoughts, I suppose, just around Gen Z and what opportunities they have at the moment?
1: Yeah, like it is. It's such a big question. And I think at the moment for, you know, particularly Gen Z, I think it's like we do have to acknowledge that it is very kind of genuinely difficult for the younger workers, right? I think when you're...
0: Sorry to cut you off. Why is that?
1: Because I think when you're young, when you're old, like I come from a different generation. So it's kind of like it was back then, it was very easy. You know, there was a lot of opportunities for, you know, like apprenticeships or long term. It wasn't this part time. You might get like a part time role working in the retail store, like your local news agent.
0: Mm.
1: That was really part time, or in one of the supermarkets. That was your part time work. There was not really a lot of it. So nowadays, I think, you know, mostly the opportunities are part-time, temporary, you know, small contracts, that kind of thing. And, you know, I think a lot of the time it's very easy, you know, to tell kind of young people or Gen Z, you know, you need to work hard to get somewhere, you know, but they are working hard and then they're not actually getting paid the money. So it's a bit like, yeah, it's a bit like kind of, you know, you're 50-50, you're telling them one thing, but then they're seeing another thing. So my advice would be, I suppose, in that situation, if a job is not paying particularly well, I would say, you know, what else are you gaining from it? So money is not everything. Money helps. And depending on your situation, if you're living at home and, you know, you're maybe not paying rent, or you're paying a little bit towards the house, or whatever way your situation is there, you know, maybe look at it. Am I gaining experience? Am I actually gaining experience that I can bring to the next role? Okay, you might be not getting the salary that you're looking for, and it might be small amounts, but are you getting to lead a team? Are they really responding on you, to relying on you to maybe do like a bigger job, as in opening and closing? Are you a key holder? You know, so it's this type of thing. So it's kind of looking at yourself as, do you have experience rather than the money? Are you going to gain a qualification from it? You know, can you move into a new role with the qualification, maybe looking towards qualification in that industry? And then building experience, you know, are you building experience that the next employer wants?
0: Mm.
1: These are kind of things. And it is very hard. It's easy for me maybe to say, because I'm not in that situation, but it's very hard to look at it when you're feeling a little bit dissatisfied from the money that you're on. I don't believe like burning yourself out proves that you're ambitious. But if you're having a life outside your work as well, that's important. If you have good hobbies. So like your first job maybe, or maybe this job doesn't have to be your dream job. It could be just you maneuvering into something new and maybe flipping the switch there to think, okay, well, this could be something that is actually giving me some experience to move forward.
0: Mm.
1: Because if I wasn't in this job, what would I be doing if I don't have a job?
0: Yeah.
1: You know, so sometimes it's trying to be a little bit grateful even for the work that we're not really happy with. And also it kind of just to show that in this day and age that you do have a job, even if it's not the bestest job, and working towards your dream role and keep focused on that next role that you want to get into.
0: Yeah, I think it's very, I can sympathize with this listener very much. They talk about the burning out, like just telling my own story real here. After COVID happened and we came back, you know, post-lockdown, all that kind of stuff, I would have been in quite a similar position, doing a lot of temporary stuff, unpaid work. But for me at the time, I was building up the skills that I needed, whether that was in recording, whether that was in sound operation or engineering, whatever it was. For me, I found the benefit was building up those skills to eventually find myself, you know, I'm working here at WCFM now. What advice would you have for anyone who's in that position? Because this listener talks about building their career. When they're in that position, say they're doing an unpaid internship, they're working part-time in a retail, off-license, whatever you want to call it. What steps could they be doing now, in addition to those two things, to try and build their career and kind of future-proof themselves for when they eventually move past that point of their career, of their life?
1: Yeah, I mean, what you could do is you could even reach out to, let's say you are volunteering and you're, you know, working part-time, or you're doing everything that you can to kind of move you forward. I would even start looking at the type of roles that you're actually destined for, that you want to do. And although you mightn't have the experience, you could get in touch with the company and you could maybe say, hi, look, I know I probably don't have the experience at the moment, But do you ever take people on for, let's say, like internships or experience that's paid experience, you know? So they might bring you in for a junior role. They may, you know, see an opening for you within a new in the new company. Because people will always see on your CV that you are trying, that you're trying to get to where you are. You're not where you are at the moment. But everyone loves a tryer and everyone loves. So I'm sure at the time when you were getting your role here, people see that you have did everything you can, like, you know, your experience and your, let's say, volunteering and everything like that. And they want that because they're thinking, this is a grafter. This is someone who we want, you know?
0: My CV looks like a, what was that famous painter that was just all splotches? That's what my CV looks like at the time. But so true, yeah.
1: Yeah. And I think, you know, if they see that and you're reaching out, even if they say no, they're seeing that you're trying, you know? They may say, do you know what? Maybe give it another year to apply again when we have an opening. But in the meantime, this is what I would suggest. And they're in the company and they can suggest. So they may particularly say, you may want to do a course, see this, you know, nighttime course online that you want to, you know, get into and give maybe more knowledge on that industry. But, you know, Rome wasn't built in a day, they say. So, you know, you are climbing the ladder and you're doing something and you're not sitting around on your sofa twiddling your thumbs. So well
0: also,
1: done.
0: You call yourself Gen Z. You're still young.
1: You're still very young.
0: Very, very young. So yeah. Don't be stressing. All the best to you and we wish you all the very best, listener. Next question now. This is one I think is going to be quite interesting. I'm 25 years old and currently working in management. I'm thinking of moving to Australia but haven't told my current employer yet. How do I approach that conversation? How should I answer a potential employer who asked me why I decided to move from Ireland to Australia?
1: Yeah.
0: So I suppose let's tackle that first question first. For one, oh my God, congratulations, you're thinking of moving to Australia. That's a really big move. How do you approach that conversation with a current employer?
1: Yeah, it's really, you know what, you're probably feeling so excited and so nervous all at once, and that's so understandable. And I think, you know, right away, you don't have to tell your manager right away that you're moving to Australia, especially if this is only an idea, like you said, that you're thinking. So that's okay. Once you've made your decision that you are moving and you've a realistic time frame of when you look into your visa, all of that kind of stuff, then what I would say is that's when I decide to have an open conversation. And, you know, in your open conversation, if it comes to that, you can be professional, positive, you know, be positive as well. Because your current employer are probably not expecting this. And especially that you're saying you're not moving to another job, you're moving to another country.
0: Yeah.
1: So
0: that's a very big move.
1: Yeah, that's a big shockeroony for everybody. you know, so you can explain that, you know, you value the company so much. You know, you can say, for instance, such as if it was me, say the boss is called John. Look, John, I'm here today to talk to you. I really value my role. I love working here. When that person starts to hear these words, they know that something is coming. So you're preparing them. And you can say, but you really want to move abroad. You've decided, you know, you like the experience of knowing that you can move abroad and you want to do this. So you can give proper notice, leave on good terms is what I'd say always in every single job, regardless if you're moving or moving to a new country or a new job, leave on good terms. Like the professional world is in, you know, employment are so small. Like I know you might be moving abroad, but remember the world is still so small and you may need like a new reference for the new employer as well, or anybody that you're applying for a job to go over to, or if even the current job that you've got over there. So, you know, when they ask, let's say, the new potential employer then with the second question of if they ask, why are you moving like to Australia? What makes it about us, you know, let's say our country you're moving towards rather than what you're running away from. So a lot of people could be moving for different various reasons. They might be moving from maybe situations here in Ireland. They're a bit fed up. So they're moving. So instead of going, look, I'm fed up with living in Ireland, or I broke up with my girlfriend, my boyfriend, whoever. Just say, look, I'm looking to gain international experience. So you need to kind of flip it a bit. They don't really need to know why you're moving. And even if it's for good reasons, you're just looking for a new experience, you love the sun, you love the heat, whatever it is, that's grand, you know.
0: You want to get that beach Bondi bod.
1: Yeah. I want to go out there, like, yeah, I want to go surfing and all that. That's great, you know. Bring that into your interview. But what I would say is, you know, you could say, I'm experiencing a different market. You know, I know Australia is completely different to where I am at the moment in Ireland. And I want to experience that new culture and develop professionally. I think there's more maybe potential opportunities for me here in Australia. And I'm really excited. And if you show them that you're really excited, they will see that, you know, you can't fake excitement. And show them that you've actually thought the move through, because it is. I know so many people, and I think especially with social media now, it can be really a big influence on moving countries. And when you look on social media, everything looks so perfect, so happy. The sun is shining, you know, it's amazing life. But it's really and truly having to think about it in pure detail of, you know, a holiday is different than an actual residence there. So
0: for sure,
1: make sure that, you know, the employer wants to know that you're serious about relocating rather than somebody who's going to just arrive, stay 3 months and go home.
0: Yeah, brilliant stuff there. A lot to unpack.
1: Yeah.
0: I suppose the synopsis there is wait until you've kind of concretely decided to do that move.
1: Yeah.
0: And it's kind of happening before touching base with your current employer, having that honest conversation. But then if your potential new employer is asking you about the move, and I think you've maybe touched on that in the past when we've talked about changing careers or just changing jobs in general, is rather than dwelling on the reason why you're leaving, it's the reason why you want to move to that new job, or in this case, that new country.
1: Yeah.
0: There's a lot of brilliant advice there.
1: Thank you.
0: Great stuff. Well, it's your job.
1: It is.
0: So we're just about running out of time there now, but for any of the listeners who are just tuning in, we're joined in studio with Sarah Louise of Impulse Recruitment doing a Q&A. Any of your recruitment or employment careers advice questions, send them in. 087-179-1032 is the number, WhatsApp or text message to get involved. You can also DM us on Instagram and go to the website, dumbnessofthefm.ie. Oh, we got one final question here, Sarah, and then we can wrap up for this morning. So, and I think it's actually quite an interesting one to end on. So, question is from this listener. I want to move towards part-time remote work. Should I raise this with a potential new employer during the interview process or wait until I've been offered the job?
1: Yeah, this is huge. So part-time and remote work, both and together, are very popular at the moment.
0: Yeah.
1: And remote is so fashionable at the moment. So nearly every second person is looking for this. Yeah. So what I would say is if part-time or remote work or both are really a set for you, I would not recommend waiting until the very end, okay? Until you've accepted the position, because you're wasting your own time, but you're also wasting the employer's time as well. And a lot of people make that mistake, and it is genuinely real. And we do see it a lot, and the employer will kind of come back to us and go, do you know what? They're actually looking for part-time remote, but we're not offering that. Like, so what
0: do we
1: do? So
0: get that conversation done before.
1: Exactly. And basically establish your interest in the position beforehand, you know, let them know that you are looking for part-time remote work. Is this something that we could do here? They may say, yeah, it is, absolutely. Or they may say not, or it might happen after probation. Then you can ask how long is probation. But I would definitely ask if it's a preference rather than a deal breaker, then it's something you can work around in the interview. But if it is a complete and utter deal breaker for your next role, you know, you need to discuss the flexibility at that point rather than the end, you know. It would be very, very important. And I think, you know, your time is precious, as I always say. So yeah, if this is not a fit, another new one will, you know. It's a bit like shoes, isn't it?
0: Like shoes, for sure. This is just a personal question for me. When this listener is talking about part-time remote work, for me, when I think of remote work is almost part-time in and of itself, because sometimes you might be on site in your office, wherever you are, and then you might be remote working from home. So if you're doing part-time remote work, how does that kind of balance out if you're doing part-time in the office, part-time at home? Where's that balance there?
1: Yeah, so like part-time remote could be an actual like part-time job. So you're just working, let's say, a lot of part-time remote roles would be like accountancy. So, you know, their account is in 3 days a week, but you're working 3 days for the company and you're working 2 from home. So it's one day in the office and two at home. It can be really, really like confusing.
0: Yeah.
1: People are like applying for jobs and they don't really understand the part-time remote.
0: Sure. And I only ask that because I'm thinking, like, if it was me in this listener's position, you want to make those details very clear with that potential employer. Yeah. Because you don't want to go, you don't just want to say, oh, I want to do part-time remote, but then you and that employer potentially have two different ideas of what part-time remote means.
1: Of course, yeah. Because sometimes people get mixed up with remote as in hybrid. So they think like remote is fully remote, you know, it's like outside of the office or like you said, on site or whatever. Hybrid would be a little bit in maybe at home, a little bit in the office, and then a little bit out on another site, let's say. So it can be very, very different. And then for other reasons, then people might be looking for part-time remote from maybe family arrangements and stuff like that, which is mandatory. So I would definitely get that all out in the air before even on your first round even, yeah.
0: Brilliant stuff. Sarah Louise of Impulse Recruitment, thank you so, so much for coming in, gracing our program and helping us with this Q&A segment. If any of the listeners want to connect with you, get some, if they want to ask any questions to Impulse Recruitment directly, where can they find you guys?
1: Yeah, so you can go on to impulserecruitment.ie or email into jobs@impulserecruitment.ie. We are always, always here to help.
0: Brilliant stuff. Thank you, Sarah.
1: Thank you.
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Dublin City FM, playing more of the music you love with Paola Nutini on Tuesday's Good Morning Dublin. Stephen Daly here. Just a little while ago, we gave you our head record this morning. According to a new survey, people spend around 100 days of their lives deciding on what. We've had some answers in, including things like deciding what kind of shoes to buy, planning a holiday, choosing a new phone, or even trying to decide what colour to paint the living room. All good guesses, not the one we were looking for today. According to a new survey, people spend around 100 days of their lives deciding on what. The answer, what to watch on the telly. Let's be honest, tough decision as always. Well done if you got that right. We'll give you another head record tomorrow morning on the show. Plenty more to chat about after 11, right after this fella coming to play at the Three Arena in November. Here's Niall Horan, This Town on Dublin City FM.

0: Hey, this is Sydney with Just Press Play. Stop endlessly scrolling for what to watch. Let me guide you on the best that's coming to your streaming services this month. Surrounded by losers. The dark espionage thriller Slow Horses is back for season 6. This season, the Slow Horses themselves have become targets. Someone is systematically going after current and former members of Slough House, forcing Lam and his team to go on the run. You can watch this on 16th of September on Apple TV. The Emmy-winning Monsters anthology series from Ryan Murphy is returning for a fourth installment in 2026, following the series' first female monster, Lizzie Borden. The season centers on murder suspect Lizzie Borden, who was tried and acquitted for the 1892 axe murders of her father and stepmother in Fall River, Massachusetts. You can watch this on September 17th on Netflix. And finally, Mobland is back for season 2, starring Pierce Brosnan and Tom Hardy. The show centers around two mob families clashing in a war that threatens to topple empires and lives. You can watch this on Now TV September 18th. I'm Sydney, and that was Just Press Play, your guide to the best of what's coming to your streaming services this month on 103.2 Dublin City FM.
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7: In your top stories on Tuesday, 15th of September, US President Donald Trump has described concerns surrounding artificial intelligence and data centers as a sick conspiracy. His comments come as questions continue over the amount of electricity and water needed to operate the facilities. Mr. Trump defended the rapid expansion of the industry, saying artificial intelligence is vital to America's economy and national security. Meanwhile, global technology shares have fallen amid renewed concerns that growth in the AI sector may be slowing. The HSE has ordered a review of parking charges at public hospitals after the amount of money raised through hospital car parks more than doubled. The review will examine the different fees being charged across the country and their financial impact on patients and families. Patient representatives have argued that the charges place an additional burden on those receiving long-term treatment or making frequent hospital visits. The HSE says it will also consider whether a more consistent nationwide approach is needed. And finally, it was a record-breaking night at the Emmy Awards in Los Angeles. Horror comedy series Widow's Bay became the most successful comedy in Emmy history, collecting 14 awards, including Best Comedy Series. Medical drama The Pitt was named Best Drama, with its star Noah Wyle also taking home the award for Best Lead Actor. Fresh today with sunny spells and scattered showers, some of which may be heavy. Highest temperatures of 14 to 19 degrees in moderate to fresh west to northwest winds. 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
8: Welcome back to hour two of Good Morning Dublin here on Dublin City FM. Still loads more to get to between now and midday. In just a little bit, we will be hearing from Ciara O'Connor-Walsh, Creative Director of A Lust for Life, who will be joining Dr. Mary O'Kane to explore how parents can support young people through change, anxiety, friendships and finding their place. We'll also hear about Rising Minds, which is a new free wellbeing programme for first years launching in secondary schools this September. We'll also take a quick look at some of the stories making the headlines in our FYI. That's on the way in just a little bit right here on Dublin City FM. But as always, you'll find us on 087 179 1032 and at Dublin City FM on socials to get in touch. Let us know how your morning is going and if there's something you'd like to hear. Tracy Chapman and Jet on the way right after something we hope you are having this morning. Bill Withers and Lovely Day on Good Morning Dublin. This is Dublin City FM.

Hey Dublin, Michael O'Kane here. It's the 15th of September and this will happen on this day in music. Anybody who just got their new Apple iPhone back in 2014 probably remembers when iTunes automatically downloaded the latest U2 album, Songs of Innocence, to your device without your permission. Well, on this day, that same year, Apple released a device to remove U2's new album from consumers' iTunes accounts. Next up, a personal favourite of mine on this day, in 1979, Led Zeppelin scored their sixth US number one album with In Through the Outdoor, which began a 7-week run at top of the charts. And finally, in 1984, Frankie Goes to Hollywood and their new single, Relax, became the longest running chart hit with 43 weeks in the UK singles charts. One of the decade's most controversial yet commercially successful records, Relax eventually reported to sell 2 million copies in the UK. If you or someone you know is celebrating your birthday today, you share with comedian Jimmy Carr, actor Tom Hardy, and Prince Harry, who turns 42 today. I'm Michael O'Kane, and that's what happened on this day in music.

I said, are you gonna be my girl? It's a 1, 2, 3, take my hand and come with me, because you look so fine that I really wanna make you mine. Really wanna make you mine. 4, 5, 6, come on and get your kicks. Now you don't need a

0: Dublin City FM, playing more of the music you love. It's Good Morning Dublin for Tuesday morning, the 15th of September. Stephen Daly here, and time for a quick look at some of the big stories making the headlines in your FYI. As we kick off, Dublin City councillors on the local authority's housing subcommittee have passed a motion calling for the reversal of recent rent increases. Tenants saw their bills increase in April, with management saying money was to be used for major maintenance on old buildings. Last week, a full council meeting passed a motion for rent review, and councillor Conor Reddy of People Before Profit brought today's motion to the Housing Subcommittee.
1: However, I don't think it's fair to put the burden on council tenants. I think that, again, if you're to get back to those foundational principles, should kind of guide social housing policy or public housing policy, it should be the exchequer that funds serious maintenance projects.
0: Elsewhere, the FAI's director of football says he'd prefer if their upcoming games with Israel weren't going ahead. Ireland are scheduled to play Israel in the Nations League in Hungary later this month, with another game in Serbia in October. The decision to play the matches has been met with widespread criticism, and John Martin says he doesn't want the backlash to be pointed at the players.
2: We get, and I get, that that's going to cause, and has caused, and does continue to cause, lots of people being really upset about that. I know from speaking about this here today that people will be very annoyed at me and angry with me, and I get that, but I hope that any of that anger is directed at me and directed at David and not on Ohamer and the players.
0: Meanwhile, there are calls for the Transport Minister to ban night flights at Dublin Airport. Residents in St Margaret's, the ward in North Dublin, say they've faced repeated nighttime noise with disrupted sleep as a result. They've now sent Minister Dara O'Brien, who's also a TD for the area, a duvet in protest, saying everyone deserves a good night's sleep. Spokesperson Dr Niamh Marr says tougher measures are needed to stop late flights.
3: Unfortunately, if it's not really hammered home and highlighted at the moment and legislation gets passed or, you know, certain permission is given, it is the constituents that are going to have to suffer the brunt of this. While nighttime noise keeps getting worse in Ireland, in Dublin, while everywhere else is being curtailed because it is so damaging.
0: And finally for now, the big news broke yesterday as Oasis have announced they'll play two nights at Slane Castle next year. The band will perform at the venue on the 4th and 5th of September as part of their Oasis Live 27 tour. Fans must register before this Thursday at 4 p.m. for a chance to buy tickets, which will start at €181. It's the fourth concert at Slane next year, following the announcement of two Fontaine's DC gigs in June. Did you manage to get signed up for some tickets? How did it go for you? You can let us know on 087 179 1032 and at Dublin City FM on socials. Lots more to come on Good Morning Dublin. We'll bring you a great conversation with Dr. Mary O'Kane and Ciara O'Connor-Walsh, Creative Director of A Lust for Life, in just a couple of minutes.
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0: great old school dance anthem from Ultranate. 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You're listening to Good Morning Dublin. Stephen Daly here. And plenty more like that all sorted this weekend with Helen Dubois and Club Classics, the ultimate Saturday night soundtrack on Dublin City FM. Back to right now though, and a big conversation ahead as Ciara O'Connor-Walsh, creative director of A Lust for Life, joins Dr. Mary O'Kane to explore how parents can support young people through change, anxiety, friendships and finding their place. We'll also hear about Rising Minds, a new free wellbeing programme for first years launching in secondary schools this September.
1: Thank you so much, Stephen, and welcome, Ciara. It is absolutely wonderful to have you on here to talk about this transition from primary to secondary. It's such a big one, Ciara, isn't it?
2: Oh my God, it's absolutely huge, Mary. Yeah, it really is. The move from primary to secondary, I think it's one of the biggest transitions in a young person's life.
1: Yeah.
2: And it's so exciting, isn't it? But it also is overwhelming. Like, there's no two ways about it. Like, all of a sudden, they're dealing with this massive building, new teachers, different subjects, new friendship groups, and yeah, that's all in amongst puberty and everything else that's happening to them all at once.
1: Oh, I know.
2: So it's absolutely huge for them.
1: And I think as parents, sometimes we think about the practical stuff. So we're kind of talking about maybe uniforms or the books or the, you know, timetables and, oh my

0: gosh, I know getting your head around the timetable is a big thing. But something like, say, you're just dealing with the lockers and the noise and the emotion and the pushing and the shoving and the difference. All this emotional stuff is just so important during the whole year, I think.
1: Oh, absolutely. And I think, you know, it's funny, actually. I always think that sometimes, the practical aspects are so visible that they kind of dominate the conversation, don't
0: yeah.
1: they? We focus on those uniforms and buses and timetables and how do you find the classroom and what happens. And I think underneath that is this big, larger emotional transition where, you know, I always think a child is leaving a school where one teacher knew them really, really well and understood their needs. And they were also, you know, the big kids. And
0: yes.
1: then all of a sudden, they're the babies.
0: Yeah.
1: They're moving between all these teachers. Nobody really knows them in
0: yes.
1: the way that their primary school teacher got to know them over the year. And then they're also trying to manage more work and that new place they have with a brand new social world.
0: Yeah.
1: And all of the identity formation and everything that's happening around that.
0: Yeah. I always think of them as they've been this big fish in a little pond.
1: Yeah.
0: And like, they're the cool kids. They're the ones all the junior and senior infants look up to. And suddenly they become the little ones in this much bigger environment. And as you said earlier, it's not only the environment. It is, at that time of life, friendships, relationships, the opinions of their peers are so important to them that they're dealing with all that added pressure.
1: Yeah, and that opinions of the peers, it's almost like in childhood, you're very much focused on, you know, me and who I am and my family. And then, you know, at that period of like onset of puberty and everything, it becomes me in relation to the people around me becomes really, really important.
0: Yeah.
1: And their opinion of their peers becomes massive. And so all of those worries that they might have around fitting in, will I make friends? Are my old friends gone from primary school?
0: Yeah.
1: That's huge. Like, they're massive concerns. And I think parents, like, it's very easy for us to forget what it was like to be a teenager. But in terms of the teenage brain, that's fear of not fitting in is the equivalent of a tiger chasing you across the Serengeti, you know? So
0: yeah.
1: we really have to open up our empathy
0: yeah.
1: skills for that one to really try and put ourselves back there.
0: I absolutely agree, Ciara. And it's funny, I think sometimes we also, without meaning to, we kind of belittle them. Like, if they say, oh, but you know, everybody is judging me and everybody's looking at me, and we go, of course they're not, but they are, because teenagers judge each other. As you say, we forget that. I think you're right, empathy is so important.
1: They really do judge each other, and
0: yeah.
1: that's just normal and natural, because they're scanning their environment for threats, and they're looking at people that might stand out or seem different and going, well, I don't know if I want to associate with them, because they're terrified themselves.
0: Yeah.
1: So, you know, it's only natural that they can and do judge each other very
0: yes.
1: harshly.
0: Yeah. And funny here, I think as well, when we know that our kids can't learn if they don't feel safe, if they're going to take anything in, they need to feel safe. They need to feel secure in that environment. And I know some of the work that A Lust for Life has been doing is thinking about the environment and how schools can support them.
1: Yeah. And there's so many things that schools do nowadays as well to support young people in those first few weeks to make them feel safe and make them feel like they belong. And I think schools now are making belonging very intentional rather than just assuming it'll happen over time.
0: Yeah.
1: And, you know, I've talked to teachers who are telling me that sometimes first year students will have like a clearly identified adult who knows their name, notices if they're absent and has time to check in with them. You know, tutor and year head systems can really support that.
0: Yeah.
1: And I think, you know, schools are more and more now giving that relationship building, you know, seeing it as real work and giving it protected time, which is
0: yeah.
1: really important.
0: It is brilliant.
1: And, you know, other things like peer mentors and buddy systems and smaller orientation groups, schools are starting to do things like that
0: yeah.
1: and really trying to build that, you know, especially for children that might have additional needs or
0: yeah.
1: existing vulnerabilities as
0: yeah.
1: well.
0: And we know that so many of our children and teens are struggling with anxiety today. I mean, it's quite an anxiety-inducing world for them. And maybe as parents, we tend to be a little bit overprotective, which might not help. But I mean, I think these supports can make such a difference to them in just smoothing that transition.
1: Yeah, absolutely. And, you know, that was one of the reasons why we created this program, Rising Minds, is because of that transition being this huge thing. And we have a primary school program as well.
0: Yeah.
1: And in the sixth class, a level of that program, it's all about gearing up to this transition.
2: Yeah.
1: And then now this part of it is about how do we then move on to that next phase. So I think, you know, it's something that we really need to see more and more across the board, is that, you know, this kind of prevention-based mental health work should be basic infrastructure. You know, I mean, every child deserves to have access to skills and tools that help them understand how their minds are changing and growing and how to look after their mental health. We shouldn't have to wait until a child is in crisis.
2: Yes.
1: We should be giving them this, you know, we see one of our developers of the program, Dr. Eddie Murphy, remember him saying, this is basically the first 6 weeks of therapy, you know, what kind of things that you'd be exploring.
2: Yes.
1: But every child, we're thinking, what if every child had the first 6 weeks of therapy by default?
2: Yes. Yes.
1: You know, to like really check in and see if I'm not feeling emotionally safe, what do I need to do? How, you know, and really seeing as well-being is not separate from learning, because it's one of the conditions that enables learning.
2: Yeah.
1: So every single child should have that sense of understanding themselves, their emotions, how to communicate better, form friendships, what happens when a conflict arises. This is all stuff that, by the way, I don't know what age you are, Mary, but I'm going to lump you in with me in my category. But we did not learn that.
2: No, we didn't. And funny, you think, Kira, our generation, we would have had much better, stronger mental health if we'd had these lessons. I absolutely love it. From a teacher's perspective, I think what I loved about it when I was reading about it, Kira, was, first of all, I loved that it was developed. Teachers, guidance counsellors, psychologists and young people. I thought, well, now that's a good mix of people developing it. But also, so if I understand correctly, there are actually sort of 10 flexible lessons provided, and it's free. Can you tell us a little bit about that from a teacher's perspective, how it works for them?
1: Yeah, so essentially the program is designed to be taught by teachers. And the reason we did that was because when we first started Lust for Life, we did try and do talks in schools and everything. And we just felt like we cannot scale this. We can't be in every single school in Ireland on the same day of the week, all around the country. Actually, what we need to do is upskill the teachers so the teachers feel safe and confident with a really strong evidence-informed program that's safe to teach, that they can hold these conversations in the classroom themselves, and they're the ones with a better relationship with the young people as well. So we felt that they were the best place to do it. But they were nervous. And, you know, when we were in focus groups of teachers, they were saying, I don't want to open a can of worms. So what we did is design this program to be not therapy. It's not a replacement for specialist services.
2: Yeah.
1: It doesn't ask teachers to become clinicians. This is about universal mental health promotion. So I'd see it more as akin to like a road safety campaign, you know, awareness around seatbelts, that kind of stuff that really changes the landscape and changes how we think on a population level.
2: Yeah.
1: So the program is designed to be really pick up and teach. Everything is done for the teachers because they are swamped.
2: Yeah.
1: And it's designed to support the new junior cycle profile of achievement and the new junior cycle wellbeing guidelines. So it's all linked into, it ticks a lot of boxes for teachers as well. They're classroom ready lessons. They have their PowerPoints, their videos and animations. So everything is all there. It's all ready to teach and it's all curricular linked. And all of those links are made very clear. So when teachers are filling in their forms reports at the end of the year, they know exactly what boxes they can tick for it. So we know how much pressure teachers are under, especially at secondary schools. Like they've only got 40 minutes with these kids sometimes once a week. Like they need something that's really easy to implement or they're not going to be able to say yes to it.
2: Yeah.
1: So that's something that we really had to prioritize as well. And it is free, unlike a lot of the programs that are out there. So we just work very hard to fundraise, to keep it free. And so that's kind of why it's free. And we thought that was really important as well, because, you know, schools are divided in a million different ways, trying to get resources and art materials, sports and everything else that they need to fundraise for. So we said this would be one less problem if we just made our program free.
2: Yeah. I have to say, Kira, I think it's just brilliant. And I love the things that you're focusing on. And as you say, things like managing emotions, helping them to build really positive relationships with their peers, encouraging resilience. And I know people hate that word resilience, but I think resilience, if you understand it correctly, is just about self-belief and realizing how strong and capable that they actually are. And to have a bit of time with their peers where they're all developing, I suppose you'd say, emotional literacy. I mean, it just couldn't be a bad thing. It really couldn't.
1: Very much so. And also, like, we really look at all of the things around you that can affect you as well. It's not just about you and your own emotions. It's like, what about the people around me and how their moods affect me, and how, and then how the wider world and systems affect us, like social media and the systems that are around us as well. And looking at values, and we do a lot of work with them on their values, like what matters to me, where do I put my time and my attention, and do I give it to the things that matter most to me? So all really foundational stuff about overall wellness and happiness in your own life. Like, it's really about how to communicate better, how to survive in a very chaotic modern world. Let's face it, yeah, we're all kind of hanging on by our fingernails sometimes, and how to really prioritize what matters most to them. So it's all really, really good life, yeah, stuff, real foundational stuff that everybody deserves, really. I'd love to go back and do it myself, yeah, when I'm 13 again.
2: Yeah, honestly, Ciara, as I'm listening to you and as I was reading about the program, I was just thinking to myself, every kid in Ireland deserves to go through this program, because the difference it could make to their well-being. And as you say, it's nearly preemptive, which is wonderful. If there are teachers listening, but also maybe if there's parents listening who want to give the school a shout and let them know about the program, it's called the Rising Minds program. But where will they find out more, Ciara?
1: So all you have to do is just Google A Lust for Life, or look at our Instagram. There'll be a link in our link in bio. It's just A Lust for Life, Irish Youth Mental Health Charity. And on our website, there's a button on the homepage as soon as you go onto the website, register for Rising Minds. So you can either do that yourself if you're a teacher or guidance counsellor. Any teacher at second level can teach this. So if you're an SBAG teacher, or, you know, PE even, we've had like all sorts of teachers inquire about taking this on. And you can just register there for free, and you'll get a login details, and all of the resources will be emailed to you. So it's simple as that, it's all whiteboard enabled and everything, so you don't have to worry about anything like that. And then the second thing, if you're a parent, you can absolutely just do the same. Go on our website and you can send the details to your child's school and say, this is a brand new program launching in September, created by A Lust for Life, which is founded by Niall Breslin. So most people know Brezzy and his work. And this is, like, you know, a really core part of what he wanted to achieve with the charity when he founded it, was to create a generational circuit breaker so that the next generation coming up wouldn't have had to deal with the struggles that our generation did.
2: Yeah.
1: And so they can just go on there and send an email to their child's school and say, this is a free program, have a look. And anybody who wants to find out more can just drop us an email and we'll be able to help.
2: Brilliant. Ciara, thank you so much for joining us. The programme sounds absolutely fantastic. And I can really see how this could, as you say, a circuit breaker. It could make such a change to this generation of secondary school students. Thank you so much for telling us all about it.

That's where we leave Good Morning Dublin for Tuesday. Thank you so much for your company over the past couple of hours. We're back again tomorrow morning from 10 and loads more to come across the rest of the day. So keep it right here on Dublin City FM. Let's leave you with the Divine Comedy and National Express. Chat to you tomorrow morning from 10.

Hey, this is Sydney. Can't keep track on the newest and best music? Don't worry. Let me show you the best new songs and albums that just came out. Let's give it a listen.

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7: In your top stories on Tuesday 15th of September. US President Donald Trump has described concerns surrounding artificial intelligence and data centers as a sick conspiracy. His comments come as questions continue over the amount of electricity and water needed to operate the facilities. Mr. Trump defended the rapid expansion of the industry, saying artificial intelligence is vital to America's economy and national security. Meanwhile, global technology shares have fallen amid renewed concerns that growth in the AI sector may be slowing. The HSE has ordered a review of parking charges at public hospitals after the amount of money raised through hospital car parks more than doubled. The review will examine the different fees being charged across the country and their financial impact on patients and families. Patient representatives have argued that the charges place an additional burden on those receiving long-term treatment or making frequent hospital visits. The HSE says it will also consider whether a more consistent nationwide approach is needed. And finally, it was a record-breaking night at the Emmy Awards in Los Angeles. Horror comedy series Widow's Bay became the most successful comedy in Emmy history, collecting 14 awards, including Best Comedy Series. Medical drama The Pitt was named Best Drama, with its star Noah Wyle also taking home the award for Best Lead Actor. Fresh today with sunny spells and scattered showers, some of which may be heavy. Highest temperatures of 14 to 19 degrees in moderate to fresh west to northwest winds. 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
8: Hey, I'm Erica here with your latest show business update on Dublin City FM. The autumn season is closing in, and the hit show The Great British Bake Off has confirmed its return to our screens in just a few weeks.

God is number one. Chris Martin is responsible for a resurge in a-ha music because they do a set apparently at the gig. A reappraisal of a-ha. His take on me. 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
7: In your top stories on Tuesday 15th of September. US President Donald Trump has described concerns surrounding artificial intelligence and data centers as a sick conspiracy. His comments come as questions continue over the amount of electricity and water needed to operate the facilities. Mr. Trump defended the rapid expansion of the industry, saying artificial intelligence is vital to America's economy and national security. Meanwhile, global technology shares have fallen amid renewed concerns that growth in the AI sector may be slowing. The HSE has ordered a review of parking charges at public hospitals after the amount of money raised through hospital car parks more than doubled. The review will examine the different fees being charged across the country and their financial impact on patients and families. Patient representatives have argued that the charges place an additional burden on those receiving long-term treatment or making frequent hospital visits. The HSE says it will also consider whether a more consistent nationwide approach is needed. And finally, it was a record-breaking night at the Emmy Awards in Los Angeles. Horror comedy series Widow's Bay became the most successful comedy in Emmy history, collecting 14 awards, including Best Comedy Series. Medical drama The Pitt was named Best Drama, with its star Noah Wyle also taking home the award for Best Lead Actor. Fresh today with sunny spells and scattered showers, some of which may be heavy. Highest temperatures of 14 to 19 degrees in moderate to fresh west to northwest winds. 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
8: Good afternoon, I'm Debbie Allen. How are you? 087-179-1032 if you want to get in touch. When this song was released back in the day, it was the most played pop song in a single week in American radio history. It's Shakira with Wyclef Jean. Hips Don't Lie, Dublin City

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Phil Collins has hinted that he might have some new music because he's been sort of messing around in his studio at home, as you do. Anyway, these guys are still on tour with the Steve Miller Band and Santana. Pretty cool, eh? It's Journey. Don't stop believing. 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
1: I've heard people say that too much of anything is not good for you, baby. But I don't know about that. There's many times that we've loved and we've shared love and made love. It doesn't seem to me like it's enough.

This is Dublin City FM. I'm Debbie Allen. And that's Barry White. Can't get enough of your love, babe. Michael Bublé sang for the new Pope, and he asked him what he'd like him to sing. You know, he was expecting sort of a hymn or that kind of thing. He said, no, you wouldn't sing a bit of Barry White, would you? So apparently, Pope Leo is pretty cool. Here's Simple Minds. Hey, hey, hey, hey. And this is Dublin City FM. Ooh.

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2: Hey Dublin, Michael Caine here. It's the 15th of September and this will happen on this day in music. Anybody who just got their new Apple iPhone back in 2014 probably remembers when iTunes automatically downloaded the latest U2 album, Songs of Innocence, to your device without your permission. Well, on this day, that same year, Apple released a device to remove U2's new album from consumers' iTunes accounts. Next up, a personal favourite of mine on this day, in 1979, Led Zeppelin scored their sixth US number one album with In Through the Outdoor, which began a 7-week run at top of the charts. And finally, in 1984, Frankie Goes to Hollywood and their new single, Relax, became the longest-running chart hit with 43 weeks in the UK singles charts. One of the decade's most controversial yet commercially successful records, Relax eventually reported to sell 2 million copies in the UK. If you or someone you know is celebrating your birthday today, you share with comedian Jimmy Carr, actor Tom Hardy, and Prince Harry, who turns 42 today. I'm Michael O'Kane, and that's what happened on this day in music.
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This is Dublin City FM. John Travolta, Olivia Newton-John, you're the one that I want. I'm Debbie Allen, a very good afternoon to you. I read somewhere that there's actually an immersive movie musical of Greece. That would be the crack, wouldn't it? You could actually give people the stage and singing along and dancing along and all that kind of stuff. I'm so there. I don't have to find out where it's on though. Anywho, these guys are in town in October for tour. It's Dexy's Midnight Runners. And come on, Eileen, you're listening to Dublin City FM.

Dublin City FM. That song actually triggered, I suppose, the Latin explosion, which gave us Shakira, Enrique Iglesias, Marc Anthony, and not forgetting, of course, Jennifer Lopez. That's Ricky Martin's Living La Vida Loca. Now, you know I'm a big fan of Wham. There's a newly digitized and restored footage in a documentary, which I haven't managed to get my hands on. Archive footage and interviews. So I guess I better start looking. Anyway, it is Wham on Dublin City FM.

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Still sounds as fresh as the days, isn't it? Elton John, Kiki D, Don't Go Breaking My Heart. Now the Live Drive guys are with you after 4 o'clock this afternoon. It's Mark Anthony and Jonathan, getting you home quicker than any other radio station in this city. That is the truth. Taking us to the top of the hour, it is Blondie and Call Me on Dublin City FM.

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5: In your top stories on Tuesday, 15th of September, US President Donald Trump has described concerns surrounding artificial intelligence and data centers as a sick conspiracy. His comments come as questions continue over the amount of electricity and water needed to operate the facilities. Mr. Trump defended the rapid expansion of the industry, saying artificial intelligence is vital to America's economy and national security. Meanwhile, global technology shares have fallen amid renewed concerns that growth in the AI sector may be slowing. The HSE has ordered a review of parking charges at public hospitals after the amount of money raised through hospital car parks more than doubled. The review will examine the different fees being charged across the country and their financial impact on patients and families. Patient representatives have argued that the charges place an additional burden on those receiving long-term treatment or making frequent hospital visits. The HSE says it will also consider whether a more consistent nationwide approach is needed. And finally, it was a record-breaking night at the Emmy Awards in Los Angeles. Horror comedy series Widow's Bay became the most successful comedy in Emmy history, collecting 14 awards, including Best Comedy Series. Medical drama The Pitt was named Best Drama, with its star Noah Wyle also taking home the award for Best Lead Actor. Fresh today with sunny spells and scattered showers, some of which may be heavy. Highest temperatures of 14 to 19 degrees in moderate to fresh west to northwest winds. 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
3: Good afternoon, Dublin, and welcome on this Tuesday, September the 15th. It is 4 o'clock, which means it's Live Drive with me, Mark Anthony, joined, of course, by Jonathan Randall and David Waldron today to keep you guys company till 7 with all your up-to-date traffic news and great tunes, all coming to you in conjunction with Dublin City Council. Now, if you fancy giving us a holler, 087 179 1032 is our text, WhatsApp and voice note number. Do please make sure it's safe, it's legal, if you are getting in touch. If you want to find us on the socials, we are at livedrive.dublincityfm.ie. Right, let's go straight into a tune. We're going to kick off today's show with a little bit of a Palmer Robert, that is, as he is addicted to

Here we go, Robert Palmer with his 80s classic Addicted to Love. And everybody, of course, remembers the video for that one with the models all dancing. The funny thing about that is I was reading an article about it, and all the models that were posing as the band were actually selected precisely because they did not know how to play the instruments. So as a result, each girl, you know, kept her own time and was moving to a different beat. But there you go. It is Live Drive. If you've just joined us, welcome. I'm sure you need journey times as well. Lorcan has been in touch with a message already, so we do have a bit of a journey time for that northbound M50, so we may as well start over there. Now, Lorcan joined the M50 going northbound at Junction 11 Talla. It took him 17 minutes to get up to Junction 6 Blanchardstown. Now, the main bulk of the delay is Junction 12 Firhouse, all the way up past the Red Cow. Then traffic picks up pace big time southbound. It's only through the M11 merge down to Bray North that's holding volume. There is some busy traffic between Ballymun and Finglas southbound, but it's not going to take you long to get through there. There are delays around the M1 M50 to Clonshock and Clonshock Road, busy inbound, as well as Swords actually towards Whitehall. And if you're coming outbound, Bishop's Palace is the back of the queue with a full Collins Avenue, and traffic very busy through Fairview and leaking into Malahide off Griffith Avenue. It's busy on Phibsborough Road, stays that way till Hart. Same with Cabra Road just past Doyle's. Traffic building and getting slower, while the Navan Road between Cabra Cross and Ashtown Roundabout is holding volume, as is inbound Church Street. South side, we've got delays coming in towards Houston. The queue goes all the way back to St. John's Road West, and also outbound, busy on St. John's left turn to South Circular, while Shore Road to Kilmainham's full, as is inbound traffic on South Circular to Rialto, as is inbound Bluebell and outbound Tyrconnell Road, and congestion around Rathmines with a delay on Tom Clark Bridge back to Seanmore Road, and a busy Mackin Street back before Pierce. But there you go, that's your traffic. We do have an incident. There's a collision on the M4 westbound at Junction 9, Enfield there. The road is closed. We've also had an incident on Malahide Road, but it has been moved off the road now, so shouldn't cause you any delays. But that's your traffic at 7 minutes past the hour. If you want to get in touch, you know the number. And while we're waiting, we've got some Coronas on the way and some Sonny Federa with Jazzy and Someday.

There we go, Sonny Federa with Jazzy and DOD and their tracks sometimes, or some days even, here on 103.2 Dublin City FM. Traffic a little bit busy around the city at the moment, all the usual spots. I can see delays on the north side around Chesterfield Avenue, around the Phoenix Park. Traffic's also busy just past Doyle's and Building across Cabra Road, with a delay between Cabra Cross and Ashtown Roundabout, and traffic decent enough coming outbound off Church Street. Inbound, your queuing starts back on North King Street, but outbound Phibsborough Road to Harts is a delay. There's also a lot of volume around Collins Avenue, and traffic in and out of the Swords Road is slow inbound towards Whitehall, bumper to bumper, and outbound from the Bishop's Palace right now. There's also inbound delays on Clonshock Road, and also outbound volume through Fairview all the way leading on to Malahide off Griffith Avenue. I do have an update on that incident as well. It's still there, the Malahide Road incident. Well, it's off the road, so you probably won't even notice it as you're driving by. Looking elsewhere around the south side, we have congestion in and out of Houston Station this afternoon. Very busy. The queue inbound is backed up to St. John's Road. No major issues on the outbound, although turning for South Circular there on St. John's, left turn there is busy, as is Shore Road to Kilmainham and the opposite direction, South Circular to Rialto. Queuing in Terenure, well, Terenure Road East is back at Green Mountain. Traffic's building and busy through Rathmines, with delays on Tom Clark Bridge and Macken Street, with now actually an incident, a breakdown on Pierce Street. It's blocking the main inbound lane there after Macken. We also have delays on the N4 outbound. We have a collision at Junction 9 Enfield. The road is closed. So that's as much info as I have for you. We do have a congested inbound N7 from Newlands, and looking at the M50 southbound, there's volume built up, but no real stops until down through the M11 merge. Busy Ballymun to Finglas, but moving the whole way through. Northbound, Talla to Blanche is about 17 minutes, but the main bulk of a delay is Firhouse Junction 12 to Clover Hill. And if there's anything I've missed, feel free to let me know. 087 179 1032. We've got some tunes from the Jacksons for you next, or the Jackson 5. And I want you back in a little bit of Little Mix coming up straight after them with some Black Magic. 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

0: along with Bluebell inbound and outbound to Connell Road busy, as is the Spawell roundabout all the way up to Junction 11 Talla. We've got a full turn your road east, back at Greenmount, Rathmines is busy, and if you're going outbound on the Grand Canal, Harold's Cross is half full from the bridge at Portobello, and looking up at the north side of the city, around Phoenix Park, traffic is backed up to Chesterfield Avenue, which is full to the brim, and delays on what Cabra Road and Navan Road, slow between Cabra Cross and Ashtown roundabout, and no change on a busy Phibsborough Road through to Harts. There is a busy inbound Church Street. Queuing goes back before North King Street and delays on Collins Avenue and Swords Road, both in and outbound, with a busy Fairview all the way back to Edges Corner and bumper to bumper through to Malahide off Griffith Avenue. Southbound M50, decent run this evening, busy down to Blanche from Ballymun, but not heavy. The heavy section is either side of Junction 5 Finglas. Then traffic just opens up until the approach to the M11 merge, while northbound is still holding volume between Firhouse and heading up towards Junction 7. Luke, and if there's anything I've missed, do feel free to get in touch on 0871791032. Right, before I hit play on this next artist, it sort of sent me down a rabbit hole because I was reading an article today. I was humming and hawing. I haven't seen the Odyssey yet, so I was thinking of going to see it. And I was reading this article that said Tom Holland, the actor, the Spider-Man actor, and I believe he's in the Odyssey, has officially become the highest grossing actor in Hollywood history. The 30-year-old has two films in the cinema at the moment, both smashing records. His combined theatrical releases have now earned $15.5 billion with a B worldwide, mainly coming from the likes of Spider-Man and some of the other things he's done. I know the Odyssey has grossed something like $1.6 billion. Tom has now overtaken Zoe Saldana, who briefly held the record of $15.4 billion, thanks to Avatar. But Saldana was had previously knocked off Scarlett Johansson off the top spot. I think Samuel L. Jackson, Robert Downey Jr. and Chris Pratt are up there as well. And the interesting thing is every actor on that list built their fortune through the MCU. So yeah, they're two of the highest grossing films of all time. But that made me think to myself, who is the highest grossing musician? And it's this lady on the way. While Jay-Z is the wealthiest musician and the Beatles are the best selling of all time, the highest grossing is of course Taylor Swift and then the Rolling Stones. The wealthiest is Jay-Z, and then the best selling, the Beatles first, then MJ, and then Elvis Presley. Let's get some Taylor on to take us through to the break. This is called Shake It Off. By the way, I had a message in to say 3 kilometre queue on the M4 westbound before Junction 6 Enfield. Traffic at a standstill. There is a collision on the M4 westbound at Junction 9. The road is closed.
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0: There we go, Taylor Swift. For you here on 103.2 Dublin City FM, the highest grossing live music artist in history. And of course, with the best selling artists being the Beatles, MJ, Elvis, and of course, a bit of the Rolling Stones. I'm going to play a couple of those for you later. Well, the Beatles and the Stones for sure. Let's get this ad break out of the way very quickly, and then we will come back with more updates.
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3: Indeed it is, and it's getting busier out there at the moment. Looking at the M50, we're seeing a heavy southbound M50 now, immediately as you come off the M1 M50 roundabout down to Blanche's bumper to bumper, and slow just past junction 16 Cherrywood down to the M11 merge and beyond to Bray North. Traffic does pick up from Blanche down to Cherrywood. Northbound, holding volume from Firhouse Junction 12 up to Clover Hill, and then busy now between Finglas Junction 5 and Junction 4 Ballymun, with an R139 eastbound that goes back to the Bewley's factory, and a busy M1 M50 to Clonshock. Clonshock Road inbound also very slow, as is the Swords Road around the north side. In fact, Swords Road holding volume both in and outbound. Outbound coming from the Bishop's Palace, and a delay on Collins Avenue and Phibsborough Road through to Hearts. There's a congested Fairview that lasts all the way through to Artane, and congestion on Church Street inbound is back to North King Street, and now just past Doyle's Cabber Road, full to the brim all the way through to the Ashtown roundabout. It's still packed on Chesterfield Avenue in the Phoenix Park. South side, we've got a full beach road that goes bumper to bumper up to Tom Clark Bridge. Busy on Pierce Street. Well, no, sorry, let me take that back. Busy on Mackin Street. It's back before Pierce, but we still have that broken down car on Pierce Street blocking the main lane inbound after Mackin. Delays on St. John's Road on the outbound is backed up to Military Road. That queue that I mentioned inbound approaching Houston, that seems to have dissipated now. But we're still busy on Shore Road heading over the bridge into Kilmainham. And there's still a heavy Spawell roundabout to Junction 11 Talla and Terenure Road East from Greenmount. Along with Rathmines, slow off Portobello Bridge, which has a busy approach from Ranelagh Bridge on the Grand Canal. And speaking of the canal, further up Harold's Cross is two-thirds full between Portobello and Harold's, and Davitt Road is backed up to the John Bosco Centre. I can't see any problems on the inbound side, and if there's anything I've missed, feel free to give me a shout on 087 179 1032. Just make sure it's safe, and of course it's legal. Sweet!

There you go. No time to dwell on it for sure. I didn't even realise there. That is Galantis, David Guetta, and your second fix of Little Mix in the last half hour with Heartbreak Anthem and, of course, Sweet Lovin' with Sigala before that. I'm going to play some Stones and some Beatles up for you next, and then we're going down 80s Lane with a bit of Yaz as The Only Way Is Up. Traffic at the moment, well, The Only Way Is Up is an apt tune. Let's have a look at delays on the M50. We're going to start with northbound. It's mainly holding volume from Junction 12 Firhouse up to around Colcock Clover Hill. Now, there was a build-up between Finglas and Ballymun northbound, but that seems to have eased off now, and the southbound M50 is packed solid from the M1 M50 roundabout down to Blanche, and then further volume approaching the M11 merge, taking you down to Bray North. If you're heading outbound on the N4, we are aware emergency services are attending a very serious incident on the M4. This is westbound at Junction 9 Enfield. I need to let people know the road is closed. I believe there is quite big queues out that direction at the minute. And we also have one other incident, which is a breakdown on the north side of the city, or sorry, south side there around Pierce Street, heading into the city centre there. It's blocking the main inbound lane after Mackin Street. I may as well look at the south side while I'm talking about it. Beach Road to Tom Clark full, as is Mackin Street from Pierce, like I said. Still seeing the delays out of Houston on St. John's Road, from Military Road there at the back of the queue. Still a busy Tyrconnell Road. Still seeing delays between the Spowell and Junction 11 Tala, the Spowell roundabout and Junction 11 Tala. And still heavy around Rathmines off Portobello Bridge there, and also on Moorhampton Road off Leeson Bridge. The Grand Canal is all outbound delays of, what, 2 to 3 lightweights approaching Portobello from the back of the queue. Harold's Cross, same amount of lightweights and similar with Davitt Road from the John Bosco Centre. And Northside is now packed solid from Mountjoy via North Circular all the way up to Doyles and stays bumper to bumper from Cabot Road until the Ashtown roundabout. And still seeing delays, Phibsborough to Hearts, Swords Road in and outbound, and Fairview from Edges Corner all the way out to Malahide off Griffith Avenue. Now, if there's anything we've missed, feel free to let us know, 087 179 1032, just like this message in. Whitworth Road, very slow at the moment. Thank you, and keep them coming.

The Beatles here on Live Drive with me, Mark Anthony, taking you through till 7, almost 10 to 5 now at the moment. Got some Yaz on the way as we go back down to the 80s here on 103.2 Dublin City FM, and then we tell you about some good times with Chic, and hopefully that will take us to 5 o'clock. But traffic is what you're here for. Traffic's what I'm looking at right now. No real massive changes since the last report. We do have delays in and out of Newlands Cross on the N7, and if you're heading out on the N4, be aware emergency services are attending a very serious incident on the M4 westbound at Junction 9 Enfield, and as it sits right now the road is closed. I believe there was over 3 kilometres of queues heading towards that direction. Thank you to the texter for letting us know earlier. We've also got delays on the M50 northbound. It's mainly Firhouse up towards Lucan, and then it just takes off then. No delays further along. Maybe a bit of a queue for the M1 M50 roundabout. There is a busy southbound M50. You're looking at about 25 minutes on the northbound volume delay between Firhouse and Lucan. On the southbound from the M1 M50 roundabout down to Blanches, around the 25-26 minute delay as well. Now southbound from there, fine, picks up pace until you clear through Junction 16 Charitywood. Now traffic is heavy down through the M11 merge, but nothing extraordinary or out of the ordinary from what you're used to. Up at the top end, the R139 eastbound is back to Bewley's, and the M1 M50 to Clonshock is full, along with Clonshock Road inbound, along with Swords Road inbound, and coming outbound you've got delays from the Bishop's Palace all the way through Drumcondra to the Swords Road. Congestion on Seville Place now, along with Fairview and Malahide off Griffith Avenue, and a busy Collins Avenue, and slow through Phibsborough Road to Harts, and very full on North Circular from Mountjoy all the way through to Doyle's, Cabra Road, Cabra Cross, and all the way through to the Ashtown Roundabout, and a packed Chesterfield Avenue in the Phoenix Park. Southside volume heavy on the Long Mile, the Naish Road, and in and out of Newlands. Still queuing from the Spawell roundabout to Junction 11 Talla. Still busy through Rathmines and Moorhampton Road off Portobello Bridge and Leeson Bridge. And speaking of the Grand Canal, on the outbound side, about a 2-3 lightweight to clear Portobello from Ranelagh. Same with Harold's Cross, same with Davitt Road from the John Bosco Centre. And we're looking at a packed inbound Patrick Street, along with Stephen's Green South, Mackin Street, which is back before Pearson Beach Road, all the way up to Tom Clark Bridge. That's your traffic here on Live Drive, and this is Yaz.

0: Sheik, are you having a good time out there today? Daryl is. He says, happy Tuesday, everyone. Traffic is moving well in Dublin too. From Daryl, thank you very much, Daryl. Just looking through the heavy volume. I'll tell you what, I'll go into a very quick ad break, and when we come back on the far side, I will let you know what we can see. But just looking at the incidents, we still have that broken down car on Pier Street blocking the main inbound lane after Macken, and we still have a closure around Enfield Junction 9 on the M4. Emergency services are attending a serious incident there. Westbound at Junction 9, road is shut.
1: And we'll shape Barta Hagut, Lamer on Ruher, Saskull Vlean Nua. The bus connects Valia Clea, a Kurgal Cade Kilometer, Delani Rohirta, Fall, Fud Nakaroch. Mahastin Tilla Olasut, Tour Court, Busconnects.ie.
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8: Hey, this is Sydney. Can't keep track on the newest and best music? 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Let me show you the best new songs and albums that just came out. 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

Act 3 is a new album by Kasabian. Act 3 brings together the different sides of Kasabian, drawing on everything that has made them what they are, while still leaving room for something new and vital.

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3: Yes, it is. And my name's Mark Anthony, and I'm going to be here in the big chair for the next 2 hours, keeping you company with lots of great music and up-to-date traffic news like this one. Broken down car on Pier Street, still there. Happened about 4:15. It's blocking the main inbound lane after Macken. And the only other live incident is a closure. Now, if you're heading out on the M4, you need to be aware of this. Emergency services are attending a very serious incident out there, westbound at Junction 9. Enfield. As much info as I have is that the road is closed at the moment. We've had lots of people getting in touch about it. Just be aware and thank you for your updates. Just looking through the outbound N7, heavy on approach from the Long Mile, from Drimna Castle and bumper to bumper up the Nace Road, and doesn't get any better at the far side of Junction 9. In and out of Newlands, still heavy at the moment. Along with delays between the Spowell and Glenview roundabout approaching Junction 11 Talla, and busy around Rathmines and Moorhampton Road with congestion on Shore Road heading over the bridge down into Kilmainham, and also coming out of Houston, a busy St John's Road from Military Road. There's congestion heading into the city centre on Patrick Street. There's a busy inbound Stephen's Green South, and delays on Macken go back before Pierce with Beach Road to Tom Clark full the whole way through. And heavy traffic on the north side. North Circular, Mountjoy to Doyle's full, as is Cabra Road, Cabra Cross and the Navan Road till the Ashtown roundabout. Traffic busy on Phibsborough Road all the way through to Hearts. And if you're heading up to the Swords Road, that's easily the guts of half an hour of a queue. Traffic busy on Dorset as well, Binns Bridge, Drumcondra, and in and outbound on the Swords Road with the full Collins Avenue and slow volume through Fairview and all the way up to Artane via Malahide off Griffith Avenue. If there's anything I've missed, feel free to let me know safe and legally on 087 179 1032. We're still looking at M50 delays northbound between Firhouse and Coldcut, and back to being a busy Finglas Junction 5 to Junction 4 Ballymun. It's a bit of a slowdown between the two. In fact, it's actually further back. It's the approach to Junction 5 Finglas. It gets busy. It went like that earlier and then dissipated, and now it's back to being full again. So just be aware. While the southbound M50 is the guts of 25 minutes to get down to Blanche, and then further southbound past Cherrywood, the queue begins again on approach to the M11 merge, at least as far as Junction 5 Bray North. But that is your traffic. What day is today? Tuesday. It's not Friday, is it?

and Gold here on 103.2 Dublin City FM. Big shout out to Anthony, who says, "Hey Mark, what a great song. I sound like that on karaoke." He wasn't talking about Spandau Ballet, because when I got the text in, we were playing The Cure and Friday I'm in Love. Have to admit, Anthony, I would have put you more down as a Whitney Houston, sort of, you know, just in your voice notes, you just have that tone. Thank you, and get in touch here on Live Drive. Make sure it's safe and legal on 087 179 1032. We're just looking through the incidents where emergency services are attending a serious incident on the M4. This is westbound at Junction 9 Enfield. The road is closed. Just if you want to get in touch, Paul's been in touch and he says, "Mark, holy sure, that's not good, Paul. Still in the exact same place on the M4, 40 minutes after I texted you earlier." Groan, says Paul. Not good. Yeah, the guts of an hour to clear easily, my friend. And do stay safe out there. Big shout out to Weston Simon, who says, "Evening, Mark. Thought it was morning time again." Yeah, I was sitting in on the breakfast show yesterday for Helen. She will be back on Friday. But of course, you have the wonderful Pam Duggan in for the next couple of days. Weston Simon does state that the N4 is moving great past Junction 5, Junction 3 and Junction 4 off ramps, though, are very busy. Thank you, Wes and Simon. And looking at the M50 northbound, you're packed from Junction 12 Firhouse up to Clover Hill. Then the pace picks up and then it's on approach to Junction 5 Finglas, where it all slows down again heading to Junction 4 Ballymun. Now there is an extremely busy off ramp for the N81 at Junction 11 Talla. The queue goes back to Junction 12 Firhouse, and if you're coming up from the Spawell roundabout, it's easily 7-8 minutes to get to the M50 at Junction 11. Southbound M50 packed from the M1 M50 roundabout down to Blanche. You're looking at about 25 minutes to clear that, and then your next queue starts just past Junction 16 Cherrywood as you head down through the M11 merge. Very busy north side, Mountjoy to Doyle's, Cabra Road all the way to the Ashtown roundabout via Cabra Cross and Navan Road, packed to the gills. Phibsborough Road to Hearts, bumper to bumper. Granby Road, Dorset, Drumcondra and Binns Bridge being the back of the queue via Drumcondra for the Swords Road, which is holding volume both in and outbound, and easily half an hour from Phibsborough Road up there. Looking at Fairview, bumper to bumper through to Malahide off Griffith Avenue, and delays inbound on Clonshock Road and the M1 M52 Clonshock, along with closer to the city centre, a heavy inbound Church Street. But if you want to get in touch, you know the number. Let's get the tunes back on. The Weekend on the way. And this is The Weekend and Armin van Helden straight after.

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The House Martins and T-Rex are going to take us through to 5:30, and a big shout out to Anthony, who sent us in a voice note saying he's just come onto the M50 from the M1, and he said about 100 yards in, he said, I see

M3. Northbound M50, busy from Firhouse to Clover Hill, and then it starts to move out and stretch out, and although still volume between Finglas and Ballymun, it won't bring you to a stop. Just be aware there's a heavy off-ramp at Junction 11 Tallaght for the N81, and Glenview roundabout, the queue on the off-ramp for Junction 11 goes back to Junction 12 Firhouse. There's a busy Spawell roundabout all the way to the N81, and Glenview roundabout, there's a full Bower Catherine Tynan, there's a packed Long Mile Road and Naas Road, and also long queues out to Newlands on the far side of Junction 9 Red Cow, with a busy inbound Newlands down to the M50. We have this incident out on the M4 westbound at Enfield, road closure, the guts of an hour easily to get through. Or get around. Delays also coming out of Houston on St. John's Road from Military Road. There is a busy Shore Road to Kilmainham and a full Tyrconnell Road, and traffic slow on the Long Mile and the Naas Road approaching Red Cow. Turn your road east, full Rathmines busy, as is Moorhampton Road, and if you're on that Grand Canal outbound, Ranelagh to Portobello's full, but it's only a short journey, 2 to 3 lightweights to clear, similar with Harold's Cross within the 3 lightweight similarity, and also Davitt Road backed up to the John Bosco, and looking around Beach Road to Tom Clark, still full, as is Macken Street. We still have that broken down car on Pier Street blocking the main inbound lane. North side delays continue, basically North Circular from Mountjoy to Doyle's, and continuing out to the Ashtown roundabout is packed to the gills, as is Phibsborough Road to Hearts, as is Dorset Street and Drumcondra leading onto the Swords Road. In fact, Swords Road still congested inbound as well towards Whitehall, and a packed Seville Place with Fairview bumper to bumper through from Edges Corner to Malahide off Griffith Avenue. That's your traffic. This is Metal Guru. It's T-Rex.

0: Martin's Happy Hour, and it is Live Drive as we go just past 5:30 on this Tuesday afternoon. Anthony's on the southbound M50. It's taken him 13 minutes to get from the M1 past Junction 5 Finglas. You're looking at around the 18 minute mark to clear Blanche on the southbound M50, and once you do, you have a clean run southbound until just past Junction 16. Cherrywood northbound is holding volume from Firhouse up to the West Link, although just past Clover Hill, the pace does pick up, and although there's volume between Finglas and Ballymun, it will only bring you onto a slower gear than it will bring you to a stop. However, we've got a collision on the M1 M50 to Clonshock there. There's a collision on the R139 westbound. It is in the middle of the road, in the right turn to Clonshock Road, so just be aware. Anthony's been just come in with a journey time from the M1 to Blanche. What did I say? 16 to 18 minutes. It came in bang on 17 minutes. So perfect stuff. And thank you, Anthony. He does stay 13 minutes to Finglas, 6 to Ballymun. Flying along from here now. And you won't see another stop until just past Cherrywood. Excellent stuff. Let's get these ads out of the way. And on the far side of the break, I'll just tell you all about the rest of the city. But there aren't much as far as changes since the last report, to be fair.
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0: Right, we covered the M50. Let's look at the other incident at the moment, because emergency services have been attending an incident since about 2:30 this afternoon. A serious one as well on the M4 westbound at Junction 9 Enfield. The road is closed. Paul was in touch with us, keeping us updated. He was sitting in his car over 40 minutes when he first contacted us. It's well over an hour now, and he said just starting to move again. And thank you, Paul. And it's just going to be one of those days. We do have congestion north side of the city around Fairview all the way through to Artane. It's busy on Seville Place and Swords Road, both in and outbound. And if you're heading up from Phibsborough Road that direction, you're looking at easily 30 minutes. It's heavy on Church Street inbound from North King Street, and outbound delays on Mountjoy all the way up to Doyle's continue to carry into Cabra Road, Cabra Cross and the Navan Road, eventually clearing by the Ashtown Road. roundabout, and still a full Chesterfield Avenue and Castleknock Village. And Southside, traffic outbound from Houston is mainly queuing on St. John's Road from Military Road. Now, there is a busy Shore Road heading over the Lewis tracks down into Kilmainham, and also congestion inbound South Circular to Rialto, and a full long mile and Nace Road approaching the Red Cow at Junction 9, and busy in and out of the N7 to and from Newlands. Spawell to Glenview roundabouts, the guts of 11-12 minutes to clear, and delays through Rathmines off Portobello Bridge on the Grand Canal, and Moorhampton Road there off Leeson Bridge, and also delays around the city centre, Stephen's Green, South Patrick Street and Mackin Street back before Pierce, and delays on Beach Road continue all the way up to Tom Clark Bridge. That's your traffic. This is the Eurythmics with a bit of Stevie Nicks on the far side.

Stevie Nicks' Edge of 17, the Eurythmics, There Must Be an Angel Playing with My Heart for you here on Live Drive as we hit a quarter to six. Got some Medusa and Hozier on the way. The Water Boys are going to tell us about the Hole of the Moon. And that reminds me, of course, Ireland's Astronomy Show is on later this evening. We'll tell you more about it in a bit and what they've got coming up. But traffic is what we're here for. And a big shout out to Anthony, who has an update for us. 28 minutes on the southbound M50 from the M1 to Firhouse. 17 minutes was to get by Blanche. He does state that the exit at the Red Cow is extremely busy, and as you go by, you don't stop, but you do slow down a lot. He does state as well, the exit at Firhouse was 3/4 of the way back to Talla, but I haven't moved in over a minute, says Anthony. Ballymun to Blanche, not too bad. 12 minutes, we're being told. Also, northbound is holding volume from Firhouse all the way up to the West Link, although from Clover Hill the pace does pick up. There is a busy off ramp on that northbound side at Junction 11 Talla that goes all the way back to Firhouse. Traffic either side of Junction 11 slow from the Spawell to the Glenview roundabout, and full volume up Boher Catherine Tynan from the overpass at Ballymount Junction 10 all the way up to the Belgard Road. Congestion on the Naas Road, in fact further back, the Long Mile is queuing from Drimna Castle, and heavy in and out of Newlands on the N7 with the with delays outbound on the N4. The incident still ongoing. The road is closed as emergency services attend a serious incident on the M4 westbound at Junction 9 Enfield. Now, Paul earlier on got in touch. He was sitting there for nearly over an hour, and he is on the move now eventually. There's also been a collision on Harcourt Road. It's blocking the left lane at the lights for Harcourt Street, and also a broken down car stranded in the median of the M1 northbound. This is after Junction 5 Balbriggan. There's congestion around the city, centre. Beach Road to Tom Clark Bridge is full. Macken Street slow, as is Patrick Street heading down to the city centre. Delays outbound cover what I've mentioned, the Long Mile and Naas Road already. Rathmines, Ranelagh and Moorhampton Road off Leeson Bridge there. Now, traffic on the Grand Canal isn't too bad. It's approaching Harold's Cross on the outbound. That is about half full. And also outbound traffic on Dabbert Road is back to the John Bosco Centre. Looks like inbound it's only half full between Harold's Cross and Portobello. And with this collision that I mentioned on Harcourt Street, all lanes are now blocked. Okay, so we'll keep you up to speed. Looking at the north side, still very busy through Chesterfield Avenue in the Phoenix Park, still full approaching Doyle's from Mountjoy via North Circular, and still heavy between Cabra Road and the Ashtown roundabout, and a busy Phibsborough Road out to Harts. Full on Binns Bridge through Drumcondra, and slow on both directions of the Swords Road, and a busy Sebel Place, Fairview and Malahide off Griffith Avenue. If you want to get in touch, we'd love to hear from you. 087 179 1032. Tell it to my heart, says Hozier.

0: There we go. Some Waterboys and, of course, some Hozier before that with Tell It To My Heart. That one is, of course, The Hole of the Moon. You're listening to Live Drive. If you want to get in touch, we would love to hear from you. Multiple people have today. Big shout out to everybody who's participated in the show. We really appreciate you. I had a question came into us before I hit play on those two tracks, asking the question of what is causing the delay northbound on the M50 from Firhouse. Oh, that one, you could send me down a rabbit hole on that one. Thank you for letting us know. Most of the time, we're packed at the moment. It's always the same. Junction 12 Firhouse, Junction 13 Dundrum is the back of the queue. Tonight it's Junction 12 Firhouse, busy all the way up to Lucan. And then, as always, traffic takes off from there. It's a combination of multiple things. Drivers get nervous, they get cautious when they're surrounded by others. It's just human nature then kicks in. People get impatient. You kind of have that thing of the ghost wave. You know, when people further up, they apply the brakes briefly by 20 cars further back, by everybody applying the brakes a little bit more, you end up coming to a phantom standstill. It is sheer volume that is causing that traffic. And by the time the majority of people are turning off the N4, the N7, getting into those off-ramp queues, and then just usual human nature takes over after that. So that's part of what causes it, but mainly sheer volume. Southbound M50 at the moment is heavy from the M1 M50 roundabout down to Ballymun, but then picks up in pace after that. You do have about 28 minutes down to Firhouse on that southbound side. It could be closer to 25 now. But further down towards the M11 merge, traffic is still built up around junctions. Well, no, through, you go through Junction 16, Cherrywood. But not long through it, the queue begins for the M11 merge. We were talking about some of the incidents. We have one in the city centre, collision on Harcourt Road there. Was blocking the left lane at the lights for Harcourt Street, but now all lanes are blocked. And on the north side, we have a broken down car. Up at the M1, we have a broken down car stranded in the median of the M1 northbound after Junction 5 Balbriggan. Now, we've had a serious incident happen about 2:30 today, maybe a bit earlier. Emergency services are attending an incident on the M4. It's westbound, it's at Junction 9 Enfield. The road is closed. We've had somebody out there stuck in a queue all afternoon. Paul has been keeping us up to speed. Over an hour just sitting there at one stage. But he says now all traffic is having to merge onto the hard shoulder on the M4 and then take the junction exit slip. It is extremely slow, but it is moving. He states everything is going through Enfield. Paul, you have been an absolute legend for us today, and thank you. Keep it up. Safe home. Looking at the north side, still busy through North Circular from Mountjoy to Doyle's, Cabra Road full, Cabra Cross packed until the Ashtown roundabout, and busy through Phibsborough Road to Hearts with no change on Dorset Street, Binsbridge into Drumcondra, and congestion on the Swords Road in both directions, as is Fairview all the way through to Malahide off Griffith Avenue, and several places slow as well. But that's your traffic. Let's see. Oh, I don't have time. I'm going to move Sheena Easton and to the far side of the break, because it is a cool tune. It's all on the way. Crowded House, Weather With You, Sheena Easton's Morning Train. Let's get these ads out of the way first.
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7: Hiya, I'm Meg and this is Loving and Listening Live, your go-to guide to the hottest live concerts in Dublin. This one is filled with some old-school singing in the shower hits. Definitely a throwback week. Let's hear what I'm yapping about. He's got an MBE, a Grammy, and so, so many good hits. If you can't tell already, it's Billy Ocean. With Caribbean Queen and Red Light Spells Danger, I could spend all day naming them and definitely listening to them. Playing National Stadium, September 16th. Followed by the international pop icon herself, Anastasia. This year marks 25 years since the release of her iconic debut album, Not That Kind, so we know it's going to be a blast. Anastasia is playing the Three Olympia September 15th and 18th. Hold up, there's New Kids in Town, it's Good Kids, a five-piece Toronto rock band blending J-rock riffs, indie rock and punk rock. I've got a feeling that their music will be known for generations. Playing in the Three Olympia on September 19th. Finishing up with the only female artist to win the Eurovision twice, it is Loreen. And with tracks like Euphoria and Tattoo, it's no shocker. I still catch myself singing them. Now it's your chance to hear them live, playing in the National Stadium September 22nd. Such gorgeous, gorgeous gigs. Let me know which one you're going to. I'm Meg, and that was Loving and Listening Live.
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3: There you go, it is. And we've just had a voice note in from Paddy the Taxi. Thank you, my friend. He says, good afternoon, gang. Right back at you, buddy. He says, two coaches are parked outside St. Pat's outbound at Drumcondra Road. Please be careful coming up along. And he says, further up, just past the Bonnington, there's a car broken down. And that one is sitting in the bus lane. Not good if you're in a taxi, is it, Paddy? And thank you for letting us know. Keep it going. Keep them coming. 087 179 103 to stay safe out there and enjoy a couple of tunes.

There we go, Crowded House, and take the weather with you. The sun is shining here in Dublin City at the moment, so good weather is always welcomed. Traffic is what we are here for, though, so looking through the volume, we are seeing some improvements around the city, around the M50 especially. Northbound, Tallaght to Clover Hill is the main bulk of the delay. Southbound, M1 M50 roundabout down to past Ballymun, with busy off-ramps around Junction 6 Blanche, and I was told as well Red Cow, but traffic in general is flowing southbound, although lots of volume quite well actually to pass Blanche, and then it's not until the approach to the M11 merge for the next delay. There's northbound volume between, like I said, Tallaght and Clover Hill mainly, and traffic is improving on the inbound N7 from Newlands, although still a queue there, and definite improvements either side of Junction 11 Tallaght between the Spowell and Glenview roundabouts. Still busy though on Bower Catherine Tynan heading up to the Bellegarde, and still very congested on the Long Mile, the Naas Road, and outbound on the N7 at least as far as Newlands. Queues in Terenure Road East go back to Greenmount. Rathmines is slow off Portobello Bridge, heading in that direction. Ranelagh Bridge also very busy into Ranelagh from the Triangle, and further down off Leeson Bridge, Moorhampton Road is busy, as is White's Cross actually on Stillorgan Road. Tom Clark Bridge is seeing the back of the queue now as Seanmore Road, and that's it, and Macken is back before Pearce. Now we still have collision on Harcourt Street, on Harcourt Road actually. They did have all the lanes blocked, but right now the right lane has reopened, as we still have a broken down car stranded in the M1 median northbound after Balbriggan. We have a broken down car on the Swords Road. It's blocking the bus lane after Highfield Hospital. Traffic very busy heading in that direction. In fact, Phibsborough Road up to the Swords Road is 35-40 minutes at the minute. We are seeing delays as well around the north side on North Circular from Mountjoy to Doyles, but from there, huge improvements. Cabot Road to the Ashtown roundabout back to normal volume. And it's inbound Constitution Hill down to Church Street, still bumper to bumper. Busy on Seville Place, another south side delays, Patrick Street heading into the city centre, and Macken Street, which is back before Pearce. I think I've mentioned that one already, I did. Right, the only other incident happened before we even came on air today. A serious incident on the M4 westbound at Junction 9 Enfield. Road is closed. Traffic getting by in the hard shoulder and being sent up into Enfield, which I believe is over an hour to clear right now. So do expect delays if that is your route this evening. And if you do want to get in touch for any reason, let us know safe and legally, of course, on 087 179 1032. 12 minutes past six. Bit of REM. It's called Man on the Moon.

bit of Bowie with Absolute Beginners and R.E.M.'s Man on the Moon before that. Michael Bublé just hasn't met you yet. That's going to take us into 6:30. At the moment, 22 minutes past the hour. Just been chatting, of course. We have the astronomy show on the way. I was asking, what have they got coming up on the show tonight? Well, it turns out they'll be chatting about the James Webb and Hubble telescopes and the discovery of a strange object beyond Neptune. They'll also be talking about the search for another planet in our solar system and the creatures that were sent to the moon on this day, September the 15th, all the way back in 1968. They'll also be chatting about UFOs and China's plans for a Martian sample return mission. That's all coming up from 7:30 for you here on The Astronomy Show, on Ireland's best astronomy show on 103.2 Dublin City FM. Traffic, though, is what we're looking at right now. We have got quite a couple of incidents, actually, at the moment. We've got a broken down car on the Swords Road. It is blocking the bus lane after Highfield Hospital. Traffic is improving up on the Swords Road at the moment, although still busy outbound Binns Bridge, Drumcondra, Swords Road, and inbound all the way to Whitehall. The backlog around Bolton Street, Dorset Street, and even from Bibsborough Road is showing huge improvement.

0: Newcastle to the Long Mile Road and Naas Road, approaching Red Cow, and heavy around the likes of Rathmines, Ranelagh, Terenure Road East and Moorhampton Road. And looking through, let me see, I think I've covered your lot that I can see right now. The Grand Canal, outbound Harold's Cross, half full from Portobello, inbound Harold's Cross to Portobello, also half full, with no major issues on the M50. Southbound is still a busy off-ramp for the N3, but the main line doesn't see a stop until just past Cherrywood, where it's busy down through the M11. Merge and northbound holding volume from Talla to Cloverhill. Although busy, it is moving all the way up to the West Link from there. The other incidents of the collision as you exit the R139 westbound to join the M1 northbound, blocking the left lane. Still have that services attending a serious incident on the M4 westbound at Junction 9 Enfield. Road is closed. Paul's still out there, still updating us. He says, finally rejoining the M4 2 hours after I started texting you guys. He does say, stay safe out there. And that is right back at you, Paul, and really appreciate it today, especially. And also, we have a collision in the city centre around Harcourt Street there. It has been moved off the road as of, what, about 10 minutes ago. So, right, let's get some Bublé on. You know what's coming. Just haven't met you yet.
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5: Right, we are back and into what I like to call the final stretch, and I've got some tunes galore. Going old school with some Shaka Khan, some ELO. I've got some Dermot Kennedy and the Academic on the way, and we'll see what we're going to finish out with. I haven't decided just yet. I like to treat myself as we get close to the end of the show. But looking through the incidents, we still have three. The collision on Harcourt Road there has been moved off the road, and we also have. Oh, we've only got one other incident, and that is the Enfield incident on the N4, because the R139 incident to join the M1 has been cleared. So, yeah, Junction 9 Enfield outbound on the M4, serious incident out there. 2 hours for our friend Paul, who's been stuck there all afternoon, and also the collision on Harcourt Street. But in general, the exact same traffic as it was earlier. Busy south side on the Long Mile, the Nace Road, and out to Newlands. Still busy on Bower Catherine Tynan, heading up towards the Belgard Road. Still congestion around Rathmines and Ranelagh, Moorhampton Road and White's Cross, and still busy across Shore Road, heading over the bridge, the Lewis Bridge, and the Canal Bridge down into Kilmainham. Still busy on Sean Moore Road and Tom Clark Bridge, still busy through Mackin Street, and with the Grand Canal showing a couple of lightweights approaching Harold's Cross on the outbound delay. It's a couple of lightweights on the inbound side heading towards Portobello from Harold's Cross. And north side delays are Mountjoy to Doyle's, and then between Cabra Cross and Ashtown Roundabout, Chesterfield Avenue, Seville Place, and the Swords Road, busy from Binsbridge via Drumcondra on the outbound and heavy down to Whitehall on the inbound. No real issue on the southbound M50 until the approach to the M11 merge, bar the off-ramp for the N3 at Blanche, which is slow. And northbound, holding volume between Talla and Clover Hill before slowly taking off, and by the West Link or just past Lucan Junction 7, you are on your way. That is your traffic. This is the Academic. It's called Bear Claws.

DK, Mr. Dermot Kennedy with Something to Someone, and of course the Academic with Bear Claws, a brilliant tune before that. Shaka Khan on the way, ELO straight after, and I still haven't decided how we're going to finish out music wise. If anyone's got any hints or anything they might want to hear, indulge me. 0871791032. We are live drive though, and we still have two incidents. We've had one all day. It's emergency services on the M4 westbound at junction 9 Enfield, where the road has been closed, and we still have that collision city centre on Harcourt Street. Now it has been moved off the road. Traffic in general dissipating on the M50 north and southbound especially, although there's always a caveat, isn't there? Still got heavy volume approaching the M11 merge and carrying all the way through to Fast Row at Junction 6. North side volume busy on Seville Place, Swords Road both in and outbound, little bit of a queue on Constitution Hill heading down to Church Street, heavy on North Circular, Mountjoy to Doyles, and busy through Cabra Cross, past Cabra Cross on the Navan Road until the Ashtown roundabout, and heavy in and out of the Swords Road right now with south side delays covering just Tom Clark Bridge and Macken Street, busy in Rathmines but not as heavy as it was earlier on. Still a busy approach to Portobello Bridge on the Grand Canal from Ranelagh on the outbound. Still a bit of a queue in Ranelagh itself and Moorhampton Road, but again, nothing worth avoiding. And inbound Grand Canal, half full between Harold's Cross and Portobello, and that about covers it. And I'm just getting told by Dave at this moment that the Harcourt Street incident is now gone. Excellent stuff. And it looks like so, just the incident at Enfield on the M4 continuing all afternoon. But that's your traffic. Let's get into the tunes. This one, I love this song. It's Shaka Khan from back in the day, along with Rufus. You know it straight away from that intro, don't you? It is Ain't Nobody. We're going to be rocking all over the world, ELO, in a moment, and then we'll take it from there. Getting close to the end of the show.

0: The fabulous ELO, Chaka Khan and Rufus. Before that, of course, the boys from Birmingham with All Over the World here on Live Drive. And I just love the fact that they throw in a suburb of Birmingham right at the end after all those major cities. But traffic and our final report of the day on the way for you right now. First of all, we're going to look at the M50, where traffic is flying on the northbound side. Can't see any issues at all. While southbound still has a bit of a busy approach to the M11 merge. Traffic outbound on the N7 flying, although still a light queue coming in from Newlands. I don't have any more updates on the N4. Emergency services were attending a very serious incident all day today on the westbound side at Junction 9 Enfield. The road is still closed and 2 hours getting through Enfield from the backs of the queues earlier on. It won't take that long now, but traffic is getting by, I believe, in the hard shoulder, but very slowly. Looking at the north side, we still have lots of volume around the Swords Road in and outbound to Whitehall and outbound from the Bishop's Palace, and queuing on Constitution Hill goes bumper to bumper down to Church Street. Now outbound is flying, as is traffic approaching North Doyle's from North Circular there in Mountjoy. Busy on the Navan Road though, and still a light queue, but a queue nonetheless through Chesterfield Avenue in the Phoenix Park, and looks like Castleknock Village still holding volume. Elsewhere, we've got a busy Tom Clark Bridge, Mackin Street, and delays through Rathmines, Ranelagh and Moorhampton Road continue. I'm being told about another incident, multiple reports coming in about the M1. It seems to be northbound. As much info as I have now is after Junction 4, Donabate. So that's as much as I can tell you. I think that about covers it as far as traffic for the day. Like we said, we've got lots of great stuff still to come here on 103.2 Dublin City FM. Of course, about 7:30, we're going to hear from the astronomy crew. They've got lots coming up on the show today. And that's it from us for another day of Live Drive. So I have to admit, I've been pondering on what to play and finish out with. Okay, what did I have lined up? I had a bit of Oasis, of course, because, you know, they did announce yesterday the gig for next year. I cannot believe the prices. What are you talking about? 180 quid to 500 quid. Absolutely crazy. But that's what it's going to cost for the two gigs in Ireland next year. But either way, I decided not to go with that one. Then I was thinking of course, Mr. Ed Sheeran. I'll play him. And then I went, no, I'm not playing him. What I'm going to finish out with is a bit of Macklemore. How about that? I want to say thank you to the team, as always. Producer to my right here, Mr. Jonathan Randall. On the cams, David Waldron. From myself, Mark Anthony. Have a great one. Final words, as always, Dublin, stay safe, stay sound, and I'll speak to you tomorrow.
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6: Hello, hello, I'm Meg, and this is Loving and Listening Live, your go-to guide to the hottest live concerts in Dublin. The final three gigs of the month. Who is playing, and are they Irish? Let's find out. We are starting with Joe Jackson, an artist that always changes genres, so he decided to create his own. You can find him under Biocoastal Latin Jazz Funk Rock. His own mainstream music. And for a man who can't decide his style and creates his own, I cannot wait to see what he plays live. Playing the Three Olympia on September 27th. Followed by Black on his global 10 Years of Black tour, celebrating a decade of music and the release of his new album, Love is the New Gangsta. Promising an experience spanning his full career evolution from Free Black to his latest critically acclaimed work. Playing Three Olympia, September 29th. Ending September with the Tumbling Paddies, a trad pop band from County Fermanagh that's been slowly taking over the Irish music scene for 4 years now. The band has already won awards across countries, sold out gigs, and will only grow even bigger. Playing Three Olympia, 30th of September. Now, this was a mix of genres, with Joe Jackson definitely adding to it, and I'm sure there's something for everyone. I'm Meg, that was Loving and Listening Live.
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2: Hey Dublin, Michael Caine here. It's the 15th of September and this will happen on this day in music. Anybody who just got their new Apple iPhone back in 2014 probably remembers when iTunes automatically downloaded the latest U2 album, Songs of Innocence, to your device without your permission. Well, on this day that same year, Apple released a device to remove U2's new album from consumers' iTunes accounts. Next up, a personal favourite of mine on this day, in 1979, Led Zeppelin scored their sixth US number one album with In Through the Outdoor, which began a 7-week run at top of the charts. And finally, in 1984, Frankie Goes to Hollywood and their new single, Relax, became the longest-running chart hit with 43 weeks in the UK singles charts. One of the decade's most controversial yet commercially successful records, Relax eventually reported to sell 2 million copies in the UK. If you or someone you know is celebrating your birthday today, you share with comedian Jimmy Carr, actor Tom Hardy, and Prince Harry, who turns 42 today. I'm Michael O'Kane, and that's what happened on this day in music.
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Well, hello, good evening, and welcome to the Astronomy Show here on 103.2 Dublin City FM with me, Ben Emmett. My usual co-presenter, Mr. John Dixon, is off doing otherworldly deeds, and he shall be back next week. That's the plan. And as usual, you can write to us by email, astronomy.ie, or I should say astronomy at dublincityfm.ie is the email address, and the text and WhatsApp number is 087-179-1032. That's 087-179-1032. And you can also catch us live on the internet at dublincityfm.ie and also as a podcast. Now we get straight into what to see in the sky over the coming week or so. Let's start with the planets moving from the sun outwards. Nearest the sun, of course, is Mercury. It sets just after 8 p.m. this evening. So it is fairly close to the sun. And so it's very low in the west-southwest. And sets at, say, about 8 o'clock, depending on where you are in the country. Venus, another after sunset object. It sets not around about the same time as Mercury, actually only a few minutes later. It is at its brightest, magnitude minus 4.8. It doesn't get any brighter than that, but it is fairly low in the sky as the sun sets. Very difficult to see, and I think by this time next week we probably won't be able to see it at all because it'll be just too close to the sun. If you want to look at Mars, it's kind of an early morning object. It does rise just after 1 a.m. And Jupiter is also an early morning viewing object. It rises at 3:25 or thereabouts tomorrow morning. And Saturn, meanwhile, is up most of the night. It will rise at just after 8 o'clock this evening. Then we have Uranus, again, early morning. Best with binoculars, because it is fairly dim. You have to know what you're looking for, where to go. But one of those apps, night sky apps, will help you with where to find all these objects. Uranus rises around about 10 minutes to 10 this evening. And then Neptune, also up most of the night. It will be rising actually very shortly, just before 8 p.m. of course, but you won't be able to see it. That's around about when the sun is setting too, so it's up most of the night. So Mercury, yeah, a bit difficult to see, as is Venus, and I suppose Mars's average visibility, and Jupiter's not bad. Saturn is quite well placed. Uranus, as good, I suppose, as it gets. And Neptune is a difficult one to track down for sure. Now, of course, we have the Moon and the Sun. And at the moment, there's a 22% waxing crescent Moon. It is currently on show above the horizon, but not sure how cloudy it is. It looks fairly clear here in Dublin at the moment. But from my vantage point here, just off Arran Quay, I can't see much of the sky. The Moon will rise tomorrow. Oh, it'll set actually, yes, tonight at about 8:30, so it's very much to the west, and it will rise again just before 2 p.m. tomorrow afternoon, when it'll be up to a 29% waxing crescent. It'll be due south and at its highest at 5:30 tomorrow afternoon, and when it sets tomorrow, just before 9 p.m., it'll be up to a 31% waxing crescent Moon as we head to the first quarter Moon, or 50%. That's on Friday, the 18th, at 9:45 in the evening, to be precise. And, of course, the Sun rises tomorrow in Dublin, Wednesday the 16th, at 7 a.m. exactly, which is 12 minutes later than a week ago, and local or solar noon, when the sun is at its highest and due south and casting its shortest shadow of the day. That's at 19 minutes past 1 tomorrow,
which is actually 3 minutes earlier than a week ago, and the sun sets tomorrow in Dublin at 7:38 p.m., which is a whole 17 minutes earlier than a week ago. And then we'll have civil twilight until nearly 8:15, and then followed by nautical twilight until just before 9 p.m., followed by astronomical twilight until 9:40 p.m. or so. And that is when astronomical twilight ends, nighttime officially begins. So tomorrow, 4:10 less daylight than today, when we'll have 12:38 between sunrise and sunset, and overall 29 minutes less daylight than a week ago. And just to bring to your attention, up next, or Saturday anyway, September 19th, there is International Observe the Moon Night. So check in with your local astronomy clubs, or Google that if you want to take part in that, or see what's happening. Of course, as indicated earlier, it does coincide more or less with the first quarter moon, which is always a good time to see, view the moon. As I mentioned, the first quarter moon is on Friday the 18th. Also coming up, of course, shortly on the 23rd, isn't it, is the equinox. Is it not? Yes. Equinox meaning equal night. And that's on the 23rd of September, just after 1 a.m. to be precise, in the morning. And after that, of course, the nights become longer than the days here in the Northern Hemisphere. Now, lots of other things, of course, are going on in the world of astronomy, and an old favourite topic, of course, is the idea of another big planet out there in the murky depths of the solar system, way beyond Neptune. Is there one out there? Some people seem to think so. Some people think it's only a matter of time. I know for over 100 years, people have been, I suppose, captivated by the thought of a big, mysterious planet out in the cold reaches of the outer solar system, on the old Edward Kuiper Belt. And it is the search still goes on, of course. We had nine planets, of course. I know one of John's favourite subjects, a bone of contention with John, of course, is the demotion of Pluto back in 2006. But the search for, before that, of course, it was the ninth planet, and there was a search for what was then, of course, the tenth planet, because Pluto was considered a planet. And that goes back to the days of over 100 years, as I mentioned ago. Actually, that was prompted by the American astronomer Percival Lowell. He was looking at irregularities which were showing up in the orbits of both Uranus and Neptune, and he said this could be, or possibly, due to there has to be something else out there, according to himself, and this he dubbed Planet X. The search still goes on, but since certainly the Voyager 2 probe out to those reaches of the outer solar system, Uranus and Neptune, discovered that those little perturbations that Percival Lowell was concerned about could in fact be explained away scientifically by other objects that were out there and other phenomenon. But the plant still go, or the plant, or the search still goes on for a tenth planet, not so much because of irregularities in the orbits of Uranus and Neptune, but more so because of the smaller objects that have been discovered out there. And according to one particular researcher, this planet, what they call Planet 9 now, could, he says, potentially explain several unusual attributes about the distant solar system, he says, which include the phenomena of orbital clustering, large perihelion distances some objects exhibit, the presence of retrograde bodies, and objects of highly inclined
orbits, which of course means that their orbital paths are tilted at large angles to the Sun and wouldn't be in the same plane as the major planets going around the Sun. But he says that the only thing still lacking from the growing body of evidence, of course, is a direct detection of Planet 9 itself. Still, he thinks that such direct detections, although they remain elusive, he thinks that they will show up. And of course, as we mentioned in the past few weeks, with the new powerful space telescope, the Vera Rubin Observatory, in telescope and the observatories in Chile, could provide observations that could solve this mystery once and for all. There is also a phenomena, I believe, where a lot of the comets, which are in very highly elliptical orbits around the Sun, they seem to, according to some people, they seem to be coming out from round about the same distance out. That's where their aphelion of their orbits are, and they come from round about the same distance out. And so why should that be? It should be randomly distributed. Of course, they're getting the knock from most of these comets, and objects with irregular orbits are pushed out of their orbits by gravitational forces exerted on them by other objects. But a lot of these comets, it is said, come from the same, more or less the same distance out, and that shouldn't be the case. It should be more random. And therefore, one of the theories is that there's a big object out there, a big planet that is going, of course, very slowly at that distance out from the Sun, and perturbing or knocking these icy lumps of rock and ice out of their orbits and giving them a little nudge in. And then, of course, the gravitational force of the Sun being so massive brings them all the way in close to the Sun, and then, of course, they swing back out again. So the elusive search for Planet X goes on. 100 years in the making, 100 years in the searching. There we are, still looking for it. Now, on this day, that's September the 15th, back in 1968, there were some little creatures launched towards the Moon by the Russians. They were placed on the Zond 5 spacecraft, and it was sent on a big looping mission around the Moon and to return to Earth. No people on board. They were some smaller vertebrates, including the first two tortoises ever to go into space. The other little critters on board, there were some wine flies, mealworms, and there were some plants and seeds. Now, after looping around the Moon, this Zond 5 spacecraft turned around, came back to Earth. It was supposed to land in Kazakhstan on the September 22nd, but there was a little problem with the guidance system that failed, and the craft splashed down into the Indian Ocean instead. Now, the Soviet Union, as it was at the time, they did track it down, they did find it, and they found all the little creatures inside. They were all still alive, although apparently they had lost some weight, and who wouldn't? A bit traumatic for them. They didn't know what was happening to them, I'm sure. And that was back in September 1968, as I say, and that was also, that was only 3 months before actually Apollo 8 mission. That was the first manned mission to the Moon, around the Moon. Of course, they didn't land on the Moon. And of course, they were checking out their spacecraft and their orbital mathematics. And it's even thought that perhaps even that adventure or probe launched by the Russians with Zond 5 and their out to the Moon and back did maybe even hurry up the Apollo 8 mission by perhaps a few months earlier than they really wanted to do. Of course, at the time, the big thing was the space race, wasn't it, between USA and the Soviet Union, and the race to get to the Moon, which is why there were so many chances taken, I think, and
Why are some spacecraft, there's only a few months between Apollo 8 and Apollo 9, and 9 and 10, 10 and 11. So, anyway, but of course, that's another story. Actually, also on September the 15th in 2017, NASA's Cassini spacecraft died in a blaze of glory when they crashed it into Saturn. It was at the end of its 13 years orbiting the ring planet, and NASA decided to send it crashing into the planet itself, mostly because they didn't want it to end up at some stage in the future crashing into one of the moons of Saturn, most especially the icy ones, Enceladus or such like, and perhaps even contaminating it. That the probe itself now was launched in the Cassini probe back in 1997, and it took about, wasn't it, 7 years yet to get to Saturn, and that was the one, of course, that dropped the European Huygens probe onto Titan way back when. Now, speaking of space telescopes, we have the James Webb Space Telescope and, of course, the Hubble Space Telescopes. And recently, data from both of them have been kind of merged together. Now, James Webb Space Telescope looks at mostly in the infrared region of the electromagnetic spectrum. And, of course, the Hubble Space Telescope is in the visible. But they've teamed up and they have detected some of the smallest and most distant objects in the solar system. And some of these objects, they say, are very, very puzzling. In fact, they've discovered between them 27 new trans-Neptunian objects, or TNOs, as they call them. And as you can imagine from the name, trans-Neptunian means that these are objects that orbit beyond Neptune. Some of them are very small now. All are less than 40 kilometers or 25 miles across. Some only 10 kilometers or 6 miles across. And they're finding such different material in them, different albedos or reflectivity. And what's strange about these is that some of the astronomers are saying, well, they shouldn't really be that color or have that reflectivity if they haven't been... what happens out there, of course, there's a lot of collisions, especially in the earlier days of the solar system, and they would have kind of talking about knocking spots off you. All these collisions would tend to expose brighter surfaces, but there seems to be, although there are so many of them, they don't seem to be bumping into one another, not so much nowadays, I suppose, but it was thought that they may have, or that they should have, different reflectivities. So they're saying that either there are far fewer impacts taking place far from the sun than astronomers had previously thought, which of course doesn't match with what we think we know about the population density of objects out there, or the impacts and collisions do take place, but for some reason they do not tear up and damage the surface of the small TNOs as much as we thought or would expect it to do. So, of course, a lot more to be done on there. And the other interesting thing about these observations from Hubble and Webb is that they have detected these objects are incredibly faint. And if you understand the magnitude scale of how bright an object is, the sun being, it's not quite a logarithmic scale. There's a factor of 2.5 between each scale of magnitude. So, and the bigger the number, the dimmer the object is. So essentially, magnitude plus 2 is 2.5 times fainter than magnitude plus 1, and magnitude plus 3 is 2.5 times fainter than plus 2, etc., etc.
set at over 5 magnitudes, there's a factor of 100 in magnitude, or not reflectivity, because they're not necessarily reflective objects, like the sun isn't a reflective object. That's where most of the light in the solar system comes from. But so the sun being minus 27 and the moon being minus 12. And as I mentioned earlier, Venus at its brightest is minus 4.8. And usually fairly dim object like we mentioned earlier, Uranus, can be around about, depending how far away it is from us, and some be minus 5 or thereabouts. Anyway, or not minus 5, plus 5. But, and you're, I suppose somebody with good vision in a dark sky, you might be able to see something plus 0.6 or plus 6 or so. But as my point was that these TNOs that were observed by Hubble and the James Webb Space Telescope, they are shining at magnitudes plus 24.1 and 29.3. And this is described as being equivalent to seeing a swarm of fireflies on the moon from Earth. And they say, as such, it is the deepest survey yet into the relatively unknown realm beyond Neptune. As you'd expect, of course, these two powerful space telescopes getting together. And as ever, more work to be done. Now, UFOs, another favourite subject of ours here on the Astronomy Show. And according to some reports now, US government, the White House, say they are keen to try and explain it, to be open. Of course, a lot of people don't believe that for some reason or another. UFOs, well, of course, the UFOs are not called UFOs anymore. They are called UAPs, isn't it? Unidentified Aerial Phenomena. And there's a council set up, an advisory, a science advisory council, and to advise the government. And the one of the top people in that said, can't disclose the contents of a meeting they had with the hobnobs in Washington and government, but they say they are sincere in trying to determine what these objects are. Now, I don't know whether you've seen any of these or so, but one of the ones, any pictures I've seen were just dots on screens and could be anything. There's no clear-cut, high-resolution image of little green men looking out windows and waving at us. But there's a huge percentage of people now in the US, apparently, first of all, they don't believe what the government tells them. Can you imagine? Apparently, 78% of Americans say the government knows more about UFOs than it's telling the public. And this figure is higher than it was a few years ago. So that's UFOs. When John will be back. Thank you, John. He's listening in on the other side of the water. Thank you, John, for your text. Anyway, the number of people who are don't believe what the US government is telling them is going up. Strangely enough, can you believe it? And not just about UFOs, but I suppose that's another story entirely. Speaking of the US, I see they have admitted now that they are looking at or have put a weapon in space. Now, they're not saying what type of weapon it is, whether it's, some people think that they would expect it to be some kind of electronic warfare or radio jamming platform that would be maybe non-destructive kind of anti-satellite weapon. But less likely, some people think, would be what they call a kinetic kill vehicle of some sort. So basically a vehicle that would release some projectile or something that would ram into another satellite and destroy it, or possibly something that would go up close and inspect, and maybe a grappling satellite, one satellite grappling another and maybe pushing it out of orbit. Now, this weapon appears to be the first
one in orbit. That's directly classified or officially a weapon. And although we know the Russians and certainly the Chinese, I think it was deliberately crashed two satellites together, which caused a lot of space junk. And that I know the US are the one, like everything else, of course, they want to keep ahead of Russia and China, whether it's regards to AI or satellite technology or being the first to Mars or whatever. And speaking of which, that leads me nicely into the Chinese plan to launch a mission to Mars to do a sample return. And it could launch as early as the year 2028. And as you know, myself and John have covered over the months and years about the American probes on Mars, and some of them have left some samples, dug up some samples, put them into tubes, these the little rovers, awaiting for collection by another spacecraft that has yet to be launched, yet to be built, as far as I know. And that keeps being put off. They were hoping to return these samples taken by the NASA rovers in the year 2032. But now China, apparently they're making plans on a Tianwen-3 Mars sample return mission. And the plan, they say, is to bring back about half a kilo or so of the red planet back to Earth. I'm sure this again will put the wind up in NASA and maybe spur them into action to collect those samples that they already have ready in little containers for picking up. Now the Chinese probe is at the prototype development stage, and there's many teams working on it. This is the Tianwen-3 mission, which I mentioned. But this will look, they say, specifically for microbial traces potentially similar to early forms of life on Earth, and also taking into consideration the possibility of unknown forms of life that may have emerged through Mars' particularly unique evolutionary history. So they're going to, it looks like at the moment, that it will launch around 2028. Now, the launch windows for Mars don't come around too often, once every 26 months or so. The next one opens November, December of this year. Well, they won't be ready for that. And then after that, the next launch window will run from December 2028 to January 2029. So it looks like they're targeting that one. Will they get there? We shall wait and see. And, oh, just to let you know, of course, the International Space Station back in the skies. And tonight at 8:59 p.m., that's 1 minute to nine this evening until about 4 minutes past nine, there's a lovely west to east pass. Nice, good high one. Maximum altitude 58 degrees from Dublin. Depending on where you are in the country, it'll only be a few degrees on or off that. And when it's at its highest, it'll be a mere 492 kilometres away from us. And nice and bright too. Maximum magnitude -3.8. And as it gets towards the eastern side of the sky, you'll see it begin to fade as it enters. It'll be in the Great Square of Pegasus in the sky, if you know exactly where that is. But yeah, that's a good pointer for you. And unfortunately, that's all the time I have this evening. Time for us to go now. That's all from me, Ben Emmett, from this edition of The Astronomy Show here on 103.2 Dublin City FM. It's music all the way now until 2 a.m. here. Up next, we have Dublin's Greatest Hits, and from 10 p.m. until midnight, Nigel Wood has his ear to the globe with his world music mix, and from midnight till 2 a.m. Dave Barry's After Hours with his mix of jazz, blues and soul, and he's on until 2 a.m. Please join myself and John. He should be back next week. We'll be back here at the same time, 7:30 p.m. We'll be back with all the latest news from all corners and dimensions of the universe. Until then, take care. Take care of each other. Thank you for listening, and thanks to John and Gordon for listening in. And we'll talk to you next week. Say goodnight, John. Goodnight, John.

0: Hey Dublin, it's Emily and I'm here with your Out At Guide to tell you all about Dublin's event scene. It's the middle of September and this week is plenty of events for you to attend. The Volta Theatre Company presents Counterparts and A Little Cloud at the James Joyce Theatre on Wednesday the 16th of September. Adapted from James Joyce's Dubliners, these two powerful stories offer vivid glimpses of early 20th century Dublin, exploring frustration, drinking, ambition, friendship and societal paralysis through compelling contemporary characters and stark scenes. Tickets are £20 and can be purchased on Eventbrite. This Culture Night, the National Museum of Ireland at Collins Barracks invites families to explore Ireland's changing history through an engaging hands-on session. Discover the social movements that shaped the country over the past 100 years. The event is free to attend on Friday the 18th from 5:30 p.m. with no booking required. Dr. Richard Hogan presents Parenting the Screenager at Pavilion Theatre on Sunday the 20th of September from 7:30 p.m. Exploring the challenges of raising teenagers in today's digital world, Hogan offers insights into social media, sleep deprivation and online pressures. This informative event provides parents with practical guidance for navigating modern family life and technology. Tickets are €25 and can be found online at the Pavilion Theatre's website. I hope something caught your attention with our Out At Guide. 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
3: Hey Dublin, Michael Caine here. It's the 15th of September and this will happen on this day in music. Anybody who just got their new Apple iPhone back in 2014 probably remembers when iTunes automatically downloaded the latest U2 album, Songs of Innocence, to your device without your permission. Well, on this day, that same year, Apple released a device to remove U2's

0: New album from consumers' iTunes accounts. Next up, a personal favorite of mine on this day. In 1979, Led Zeppelin scored their sixth US number one album with In Through the Outdoor, which began a 7-week run at top of the charts. And finally, in 1984, Frankie Goes to Hollywood and their new single, Relax, became the longest running chart hit with 43 weeks in the UK singles charts. One of the decade's most controversial yet commercially successful records, Relax eventually reported to sell 2 million copies in the UK. If you or someone you know is celebrating your birthday today, you share with comedian Jimmy Carr, actor Tom Hardy, and Prince Harry, who turns 42 today. I'm Michael O'Kane, and that's what happened on this day in music.
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2: Hiya, I'm Meg, and this is Loving and Listening Live, your go-to guide to the hottest live concerts in Dublin. This one is filled with some old-school singing in the shower hits. Definitely a throwback week. Let's hear what I'm yapping about. He's got an MBE, a Grammy, and so, so many good hits. If you can't tell already, it's Billy Ocean. With Caribbean Queen and Red Light Spells Danger, I could spend all day naming them and definitely listening to them. Playing National Stadium, September 16th. Followed by the international pop icon herself, Anastasia. This year marks 25 years since the release of her iconic debut album, Not That Kind, so we know it's going to be a blast. Anastasia is playing the Three Olympia September 15th and 18th. Hold up, there's New Kids in Town, it's Good Kids, a five-piece Toronto rock band blending J-rock riffs, indie rock and punk rock. I've got a feeling that their music will be known for generations. Playing in the Three Olympia on September 19th. Finishing up with the only female artist to win the Eurovision twice, it is Loreen. And with tracks like Euphoria and Tattoo, it's no shocker. I still catch myself singing them. Now it's your chance to hear them live, playing in the National Stadium September 22nd. Such gorgeous, gorgeous gigs. Let me know which one you're going to. I'm Meg, and that was Loving and Listening Live. Radio reaches 81% of Ireland every single day. That's 3.9 million people tuning in. 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
2: Hey Dublin, Michael Caine here. It's the 15th of September and this will happen on this day in music. Anybody who just got their new Apple iPhone back in 2014 probably remembers when iTunes automatically downloaded the latest U2 album, Songs of Innocence, to your device without your permission. Well, on this day, that same year, Apple released a device to remove U2's new album from consumers' iTunes accounts. Next up, a personal favourite of mine on this day, in 1979, Led Zeppelin scored their sixth US number one album with In Through the Outdoor, which began a 7-week run at top of the charts. And finally, in 1984, Frankie Goes to Hollywood and their new single, Relax, became the longest-running chart hit with 43 weeks in the UK singles charts. One of the decade's most controversial yet commercially successful records, Relax eventually reported to sell 2 million copies in the UK. If you or someone you know is celebrating your birthday today, you share with comedian Jimmy Carr, actor Tom Hardy, and Prince Harry, who turns 42 today. I'm Michael O'Kane, and that's what happened on this day in music.
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Welcome to tonight's programme. This is Dublin City FM 103.2 and you're listening to Ear to the Globe. And we started off there with a track from the new compilation on Strut Records at Nigeria 80. That's Nigerian music from the 1980s. And that was Fela Kuti sideman, Lekan Animishaun, with a track called Say Rere. And that is from, I think he made one album, and it was produced by Fela Kuti, and that is the opening piece of our program. We will go on with more African music in a minute from the Dodo band from Somalia back in the 1980s, and that's from volumes 3 and 4 of a sort of re-release of their 1980s output, and then to Aluna Wade, who is tracing the connections between Africa and particularly New Orleans, but America, through the lines of historic slavery, his album Family Affair. And then to the London band Katoa, with a new track, another track from their EP Out of the Dark. In the second part, we go to Algeria for a collection called My Heart is Dust Before Him, and that's Gazba music, flute driven music from Algeria, still ongoing, it's not historic, and have two tracks from that, and then also French-Algerian duo Meriem Koufi and Mehdi Hadab from their Nuba Nova Volume 2 album, and then to Turkey for Tuse Şenegül, that's the way I'm pronouncing it, from Turkey, and Lamia Yared, who is a Lebanese singer, from her new album. In the third part, we look ahead to a gig on this Thursday by Shirom, who are from Slovenia. Very interesting band, a trio, play many, many different instruments in a very improvisatory fashion, and I will give you two examples of their work. And then Thorn Witch, with a fantastic name, from her new album on Tompkins Square label. She's an American artist of a very idiosyncratic American artist, I would say. And then the last part we devote to Daniel Malingo, the Argentinian tango. Well, he started off as a rock singer and became a tango artist, and we will look at his tango legacy for the remainder of the show. That's tonight's program. Here's the Dodo band from Somalia, and a track which translates as You've Changed Me.

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You're on 103.2 Dublin City FM. That's the Dodo Band, a big name from the 1980s in Somalia, Mogadishu, and that was from the Analog Africa collection Dodo Band Volume 3 from 1988 and Volume 4, 1989, and that's a track called Adiga e Dalanrogi, or You've Changed Me. This is the Senegalese bass player Alune Wade, featuring here Kieku Kieku, from his album Family Affair. This is Asase Ya.

0: You're listening to Ear to the Globe on 103.2 Dublin City FM, and we had Alune Wade first, featuring the Ghanaian artist Kie Kieku, and that was a track called Asase Ya from his album, which is the second album, sort of tracing the root of slavery from Nigeria and West Africa generally to through the Caribbean to America. And then we had the London band Katoa from their five-track EP, and that's Butterfly House. The EP is Out of the Dark, and it's a nice collection of three fairly laid-back tracks and two kind of dancey pieces, and very nice too. We'll take a break, and then we'll be back with some Gazba music, 21st century Gazba music from Algeria.
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You're on 103.2 Dublin City FM. Sheikh Mohammed Matari and Sheikh Khalifa. That's from an album called My Heart is Dust Before Him. It's a compilation of quite a number of artists. And all the music is based on the gazba, or the Bedouin reed flute, which it was originally part of saint festivals and trance rituals and so on. But these recordings are from Oran in Nigeria from the early part of this century. They're not particularly historic. It's an ongoing tradition. Here's another piece. This is Cheka. This is a woman, Cheka Jania Masakria. It's a track called Desaha Fi Galbi.

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We had a second track from the compilation My Heart is Dust Before Him. That was Cheka Jenia Masakria. Obviously, there was a male vocalist part of it as well, but there's a strong tradition of Algerian female voices, and Cheka Remiti was one, especially from Oran, which I think is quite a progressive part of Algeria. And then we went to the French Algerian duo Meriem Koufi and Mehdi Hadab, and that's from their album Nuba Nova Volume 2, which is rooted in Algerian classical styles of many centuries ago. Meriem is very much part of the or has studied the Arab Andalusian repertoire, and she trained on a type of lute called the Kouitra. Mehdi Hadab is well, he's part of Doud, who you may have come across with the oud player Smadj, and also he's been part of Speed Caravan playing the electric oud. This is the Turkish artist. Her name is looks hard to pronounce, but I've been working on it, and it seems to be Tuğçe Şenoğul. This is the title track of her new album. She's an independent Turkish artist based in Istanbul, and this is the title track, Atlas.

0: 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You're on 103.2 Dublin City FM. We had Touche Shenahul with the title track of her album Atlas. And she is an independent artist from Turkey. She's, I think, been on her own label. She's also a producer. Her songs, it says here, explore identity, belonging, transformation, and human connection. Touche Shenahul. Then we went to Lamia Yared, who is a Lebanese singer and interesting, a student of the classical Arabic and Ottoman music, very much concerned with the preserving the heritage of Eastern Mediterranean culture. She's now based in Canada. Her last album, which we played on the program, was with Efren Lopez, From Mino to Euphrates, it was called. And this album, as well as the Arabic and Ottoman heritage, also includes elements of the Italian Trecento tradition. And the sources of the songs are medieval, both from the Islamic Spanish repertoire as well as the Florentine tradition. And it's called, the name of the album, that track was Cento d'Amor La Fiamma, and the album is Zalzalian Crossings, and that refers to the 9th century Iranian lute player Mansur Zalzal. This is, we're going to take a break, and then we'll be back with Chirom, who are playing, they're from Slovenia, and they're playing on Thursday, this Thursday, in Dublin.
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This is Jerome, who are from Slovenia, and they're going to be here in Dublin in 2 days' time on Thursday night. It was going to be in Arthur's, but I believe it has been shifted to the Bello Bar now. So that was a track called... they specialise in long titles and, in fact, in long pieces, which we're going to have in a minute. That was A Washed Out Boy Taking Fossils from a Frog Sack. And it's from not the most recent album, which we're going to have in a minute, the one before, I think, A Universe That Roasts Blossoms for a Horse, it was called. I'm going to bring you a long track now, which might give you a better idea of their range. They're very interesting musicians. They play a vast number of instruments between them and shift from one instrument to another, I think. I know that Lancome are big fans of the Shiram, I think. And this track is called Curls Upon the Neck, Ribs Upon the Mountain.

You're listening to Ear to the Globe on 103.2 Dublin City FM, and that was Cheerom, who are coming to Dublin and will be in the Bellow Bar this coming Thursday night. They're a trio. That was from an album, the most recent album, which is called In the Wind of Night, Hard Fallen Incantations Whisper. And I forgot to mention that, because the previous track was from the album A Universe That Roast Blossoms for a Horse, but I forgot that in between there was another album called The Liquefied Throne of Simplicity. We've played them on the programme quite a number of times. I do recommend going along to listen to them. I haven't heard them live before, but I believe they're well worth checking out. So Bellow Bar this coming Thursday. And while we're on the subject of idiosyncratic artists, here's another one. This is an American artist called Thorn Witch, W-Y-C-H, and she makes instruments out of tree branches and various bits of wood that she comes across. She makes bowed instruments, flutes and percussion. She puts them through loopers and delay pedals, and she dedicates her work to the Divine Mother, Ashira, Holy Spirit, Guardian of the Tree of Life. Here's two tracks from the new album. It's called Aesthesis, and this is There's Nothing in the Well, which I can identify with.

0: You're listening to Ear to the Globe on 103.2 Dublin City FM. That's an artist called Thorn Witch. Great name. Her album is Aesthesis. We had firstly There Is Nothing in the Well, and then Out of the Eater Came Something to Eat. A strange artist, but quite intriguing, I think. Right, we will take a break. And then we'll be back with our tributes to the late Daniel Malingo of Argentina.
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4: Hi, I'm Meg, and this is Loving and Listening Live, your go-to guide to the hottest live concerts in Dublin. This is a good one, a mix of Disney throwbacks, angelic voices, and gig marathons with incredible guests. Let's see what's happening. All the 90s kids will know this one. It's Not Lizzy. It's Hilary Duff on her Lucky For Me tour. From Beat of My Heart to Fly and What Dreams Are Made Of, she is still my Disney queen. Playing 3 Arena, September 6th. Followed by one of the UK's most impressive vocal talents, Freya Ridings. Trust me on this one, her voice is angelic and her songs will have you shed a tear or a few. Playing 3 Olympia on September 7th. Finishing with Westlife, who seem to be on a bit of a gig marathon, celebrating their 25th anniversary with a world tour.

0: 4. Congrats, lads. They're playing in the 3 Arena 10th, 11th, 12th, 15th and 16th with Garen Noon. The 18th, 19th, 20th and 22nd with Aslan. And finally, 23rd, 24th, 25th and 26th with Bird. I told you this would be a good one. And guess what? There is way more where that came from. I'm Meg and that was Loving and Listening Live.
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4: Welcome back. Now to Malingo, or Daniel Malingo, as he was. He was someone who, whether or not it was true, he really sounded as though he lived in the twilight underworld of tango, where tango emerged from. We're going to bring you some tracks from various albums now, and we'll start with Noche Transfigurada from the 1998 album Tangos Bajos.

You're listening to EH of the Globe and you're on 103.2. We're saying farewell to Daniel Melingo of Argentina. He started as a rock musician and then he gradually moved into tango and in time made tango seriously cool again. He was part of the sort of re-emergence of tango along with the Gotan Project and Bajo Fondo, and he made quite a number of albums. We had Noche Transfigurada from the Tangos Bajos album, and then we had Hecate from the album Oasis, that's Hecate featuring Miguel Zavaleta, and then we had Cha Digo, that's from the Maldito Tango album, which was from 2008. And then we're going to finish with two more pieces. Firstly, we'll have a track from the Corazon y Hueso album, which was from, when did that come out? 2011. We'll have a track called Lucio el Anarquista. And then we'll finish with a track from 2014 album Liniera, and we'll finish that with La Meseta. Farewell to Daniel Melingo. Thanks very much for listening to tonight's program. Have a good week. Stay tuned, of course, to 103.2 Dublin City FM for Dave with After Hours, and I'll talk to you next Tuesday night.

Yeah.

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1: Hey Dublin, it's Emily and I'm here with your Outage Guide to tell you all about Dublin's event scene. It's the middle of September and this week is plenty of events for you to attend. The Volta Theatre Company presents Counterparts and A Little Cloud at the James Joyce Theatre on Wednesday the 16th of September. Adapted from James Joyce's Dubliners, these two powerful stories offer vivid glimpses of early 20th century Dublin, exploring frustration, drinking, ambition, friendship and societal paralysis through compelling contemporary characters and stark scenes. Tickets are £20 and can be purchased on Eventbrite. This Culture Night, the National Museum of Ireland at Collins Barracks invites families to explore Ireland's changing history through an engaging hands-on session. Discover the social movements that shaped the country over the past 100 years. The event is free to attend on Friday the 18th from 5:30pm with no booking required. Dr. Richard Hogan presents Parenting the Screenager at Pavilion Theatre on Sunday the 20th of September from 7:30pm. 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Tickets are €25 and can be found online at the Pavilion Theatre's website. I hope something caught your attention with our Outage Guide. 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

Yes, indeed, the sound of Cote Soul Sounds and a tune called Contra El Sol, kicking off another edition of After Hours here on 103.2 Dublin City FM. Very welcome along to the show this evening. Dave Berry here for the next 2 hours with lots of great music, including some tunes from Les McCann and Anne Peebles, William Bell, Marvin Gaye, Lee Dorsey, Mocky, The Impressions, Sly and the Family Stone, and lots more. Veritable feast of great music to come over the next 2 hours, so please do stay tuned.

Yeah, some classic African jazz there, Guinea to be precise, the sound of Bembe Jazz National and a tune called Telephone. Before that, out of Brazil, some Brazilian funk courtesy of Bango and a tune called Gen Inha. And in there as well, you heard a track called 1, 2, 3 Days from Ruth Venn. You're tuned to After Hours 103.2 Dublin City FM. It's myself, Dave Barry, here until 2 a.m. this Tuesday into Wednesday morning.

Wonderful tune indeed, courtesy of Betty Swan there, 1967, the year for Then You Can Tell Me Goodbye, classic soul. Before that, out of Wales, Hugh Mark Bennett and a tune called The Wood. That's new music from Hugh Mark Bennett. You're tuned to After Hours 103.2, Dublin City FM. Stay Perry, and we're here till 2 a.m.

0: Yeah, 2014 was the year for Curtis Harding there, and Need Your Love, some soul and blues courtesy of Curtis Harding. Before that, the sound of Javelin and the tune called Estevez. Your tune too after hours on 103.2 Dublin City FM. You're very welcome along to the show. Let's have more good music to come, so please do stay tuned.
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0: He's got an MBE, a Grammy, and so, so many good hits. If you can't tell already, it's Billy Ocean. With Caribbean Queen and Red Light Spells Danger, I could spend all day naming them and definitely listening to them. Playing National Stadium, September 16th. Followed by the international pop icon herself, Anastasia. This year marks 25 years since the release of her iconic debut album, Not That Kind, so we know it's going to be a blast. Anastasia is playing the Three Olympia September 15th and 18th. Hold up, there's new kids in town, it's Good Kids, a five-piece Toronto rock band blending J-rock riffs, indie rock and punk rock. I've got a feeling that their music will be known for generations. Playing in the Three Olympia on September 19th. Finishing up with the only female artist to win the Eurovision twice, it is Loreen. And with tracks like Euphoria and Tattoo, it's no shocker. I still catch myself singing them. Now it's your chance to hear them live, playing in the National Stadium September 22nd. Such gorgeous, gorgeous gigs. Let me know which one you're going to. I'm Meg, and that was Loving and Listening Live.
1: 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You know, they say the devil loves the blues, but guess what? I love it too. Every style of blues imaginable, acoustic, electric, Texas, Chicago, we have it all for you. The creme de la creme. And remember, it's the blues show where you don't only hear the music, but you feel it too.
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That's the sound of The Shacks there, and a tune called Follow Me from 2016. In there as well, from 1986, Anna Domino, sort of a USA and Belgium fusion. And a tune called Every Day I Don't. Before that, from 1974, a classic rock and roll tune, courtesy of Ace. And How Long. 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It's Dave Barry, and we're here till 2.

Yeah, the sound of Devante Hines there and Conan Moccasin, collaboration between the wonderful talents of Hines and Moccasin. Feeling Lovely was the name of the tune that you heard from 2021. In there as well, Pierre Devan Keller and a tune called Dakota Jim. You're tuned to After Hours 103.2, Dublin City FM. It's Dave Berry here till 2 a.m.

0: Yeah, the wonderful sound of a strong boy there, and Fool Around is the name of the tune that you heard. And before that, from 2007 out of the UK, you heard Electra Lane and a tune called The Valleys. It's After Hours, 103.2 Dublin City FM. It's Dave Berry, and we're here till 2.
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2: 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The dark espionage thriller Slow Horses is back for season 6. This season, the Slow Horses themselves have become targets. Someone is systematically going after current and former members of Slough House, forcing Lam and his team to go on the run. You can watch this on 16th of September on Apple TV. The Emmy-winning Monsters anthology series from Ryan Murphy is returning for a fourth installment in 2026, following the series' first female monster, Lizzie Borden. The season centers on murder suspect Lizzie Borden, who was tried and acquitted for the 1892 axe murders of her father and stepmother in Fall River, Massachusetts. You can watch this on September 17th on Netflix. And finally, Mobland is back for season 2, starring Pierce Brosnan and Tom Hardy. The show centers around two mob families clashing in a war that threatens to topple empires and lives. You can watch this on Now TV, September 18th. I'm Sydney, and that was Just Press Play, your guide to the best of what's coming to your streaming services this month on 103.2 Dublin City FM.
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